0: situation to a fine or a clamp. Councillor Nicky Boland explains how his proposed system would work.
1: It's going to be very hard to give actually free parking, so I had a suggestion that maybe the HSE would give a list of car registration numbers belonging to the 30 urban nurse, district nurses in County Wexford, and they, whenever there would be for exceptional circumstances, maybe for newborn or palliative care or end of life, there would be parking exemptions in Wexford car parking areas for them district nurses.
0: So it's pretty simple, right? It's a way for us to show our gratitude to some hard-working people who put themselves into potentially dangerous situations. The issue was raised after Councillor Boland brought up the case of a nurse who was tending to a dying patient and returned to her car only to find it had been fined. Addressing the main council meeting last week, Councillor Boland approached the issue again and was told by council officials that fines in these kinds of incidents can be appealed and are sometimes overturned. Of course, many people would love to be able to park without consequences in our towns, but Councillor Boland says it makes sense to highlight nurses in this instance.
1: These are the ultimate frontline workers. I absolutely have the utmost time for all healthcare, but the district nurses carry the equipment, life-saving equipment, and sometimes they don't have time to look for a parking place in a built-up area. They're really in a hurry. They need to get to the front door of a person, get the equipment in as quick as they possibly can, and maybe save somebody's life, which I think a lot of the frontline nurses wouldn't have the same as a district nurse, the same powers as a district nurse, but with the equipment they carry, it would make a big difference if the cabs would have some parking exemptions.
0: This kind of scheme would have to be in concert with the HSC to ensure the system isn't being taken advantage of by people pretending to be healthcare or using it in non-emergency situations. Councillor Boland is confident that people will take this in the right spirit and that any chancers will be caught.
1: It could be done that the registration number of the health nurses were given in a list yearly, and they were able to not necessarily exactly pinpoint what they were doing, but if they were able to prove in a certain way that they were on a life-saving or a newborn palliative care call, that there would be some sort of a system that we could maybe have a look at their list of registration numbers, say, well, she's on a call and they can be exempted from a parking fine. They would have to be on duty and working and be able to not necessarily have to name anyone or name an address or anything, but have some sort of a genuine way of saying, I was saving somebody or I was with a newborn.
0: This kind of scheme was actually proposed before, shortly after the COVID pandemic. Councillor George Lawler, as he was then, highlighted that councillors themselves are entitled to free parking, while healthcare workers and fire service members were not. The prospect of free parking was seen as a reward for their hard work during the most critical time then, and Nicky Boland says we should be helping out these people in any way we can.
1: Just because COVID has moved on, for these district nurses, they are still doing the exact same job. They are still attending to palliative care patients, to end of life, to newborns, and already COVID has moved on. That particular threat of death is gone. There's many other forms though out there, and these district nurses are working hard, and they are our front line. They are our front line calling to people's houses.
0: This might not be the end of the issue either. While district nurses would be the first to get the parking permit honour, Councillor Boland says there's no reason why, if it proves successful, the scheme couldn't be opened up to others. He also believes Wexford could be a leading light in this area by becoming the first county to introduce something like this.
1: I think it should be opened up a little bit more. There is certain exemptions should be made. I was going to go down the line of the public health nurses to start with and see how it went, and maybe then push it out a little bit further if it wasn't being abused and it was working quite well. And it will also, in my opinion, as I said in the meeting the other day, I think it would show Wexford County Council in a very good light with the public that we would be the first ones in the country to bring this to the fore. And it might be a nice follow-on for other counties maybe to take a step forward if this works for us.
0: Well, it's certainly a nice thought and an honourable proposal from Nicky, but what do you think? Can a system like this work? Is it right that district nurses would be the first to get it? And how could we keep an eye on the honour

0: system. All that remains to be seen, but for the minute, maybe they would be better off on the bikes, like the women of Nanada's house.
1: And that report was funded by the Local Democracy Reporting Scheme, compiled by our local democracy reporter, Aidan Delaney. What do you think about what you've heard there? What would your solution to the situation be? We'd love to hear from you. 053 914 5222 is your Morning Mix comment line number. A lot of people commenting on James Bergen and his pal James, who saved this man's life in Wexford Harbour over the weekend. I'm wondering how the man himself is. I'd say he was in deep shock but mightily relieved. If he happens to be listening, even if he just wants a text or WhatsApp us, let us know he's all right. Love to find out how he felt after all of this, or give us a call on 053 914 5222. Now we're joined by Oran Murphy, who's part of the team organising the Pearcestown School 5k Run Walk fundraiser, which is back for a second year and aiming to build an even bigger community support ahead of this year's event. Morning to you, Oran.
2: Good morning, Alan. How are you this morning?
1: Not too bad at all, Oran. This sounds really interesting, and it's coming up this Sunday. It's Father's Day, so we want all the dads to get fit, be wise and exercise. What's happening and where is it happening?
2: That's exactly the plan, Alan, yeah. So it's at 12 o'clock next Sunday, starting at Pearcestown School, and we're going to run from Pearcestown School up towards the roundabout of Rahaspic, up to the Doll's House and back, and the whole... I suppose the plan is to raise as much money as we can for various different projects within the school. So one of the projects that's ongoing is we're hoping to build a library room to enhance some of the learning facilities for the kids in the school. You know, so yeah. So as you said, it's the second year, and we did it last year as it's kind of a launch year to try and replace the traditional field day, which was too susceptible to weather, and we found was costing the parents too much. So we come up with this idea of organizing a 5k race as a way of raising funds, and it was pretty successful last year. We raised almost €14,000, so we're aiming to raise something in the same region again this year.
1: Okay, 5k's are really popular at the moment, non-stop. You've got the park runs on a weekly basis right around the county, so 5k is well doable. There may be people who are doing the couch to 5k and could make this their first one. Talking about the catchment area of the Pearcestown School, then how many teachers, how many classes, you know, what sort of a population in the area that attends this school?
2: Yeah, so I mean, it's a standard eight class school. Principal Laura Walsh runs a tight ship over there, and my own two kids are there at the moment. A third kid to join them in September, and we just found that the teachers in the school are so professional, you know, so prepared, and they do such a great job in educating the kids from Pearcestown and the surrounding area. And so I suppose this is the Parents Association's way of doing our bit to raise as much money as we can to support their efforts to bring our kids along.
1: Yeah, a lot will be said, well, how come schools have to do this type of thing in the first place? But it's just as part of the life we live, isn't it, that schools and other organisations just simply have to fundraise, otherwise they can't get those little extras that you need.
2: Well, it is, yeah, and I suppose aside from the necessity of it, it's also brilliant for building community spirit. You know, as you said there at the start, I mean, Pearcestown has a great community spirit in general. You know, with say the St. Martin's GAA club and the, you know, the school does an awful lot to kind of support that, and vice versa. And I suppose this is the, you know, building on that kind of community spirit and trying to, you know, do some good with turn that spirit into some positive results, you know.
1: Yeah, there's a lot being talked about at the moment about the death of rural Ireland, rural Wexford, or the attack, and the fact that it is so essential that we have a thriving rural area. How would you describe Pearcestown as an area, Oran?
2: Well, I think it's a great, you know, it's a great little village, and as we've both kind of alluded to, it has a great community spirit. I mean, it's just on the outskirts of Wexford, accessible into the town itself, but it's got its own kind of, you know, vibrant community that's, I suppose, self-sufficient to some extent, you know.
1: Yeah, and I know that you've also engaged a lot of local support from business, including Wexford Bus, so I don't mind you giving them a mention. I believe they've rolled in behind us to sponsor it.
2: Yeah, to be honest with you, Alan, it's been pretty overwhelming, the support that we've had from the local businesses. Most of the businesses, I suppose, you know, who have connections to the school or children in the school. Wexford Bus have been absolutely brilliant. They came on board with us last year, as the title sponsor. And, you know, to be honest with you, they were so helpful in getting the thing up and running. And but, you know, other businesses, smaller businesses, have been really helpful as well. You know, Owen Reynolds Cars and the Farmer's Kitchen, Amanda Whitmore, Cleo Legal Services, Steph in Power Strength has been absolutely brilliant, Ella in Barbell, Midland Tires, GJM Contractors. I'm probably going to miss someone down and get myself in trouble. Yeah. Pettits were really helpful. And then other businesses like Clavelli are bringing their van up on the day. So, you know, there'll be plenty of coffee and cakes available. Kelly's Bakery are providing donuts and lambs in Jerseystown itself, are providing with refreshments and water and, you know, water stations and things like that in the race. So, you know, it's something that's been really kind of overwhelming for us as a committee. There was nobody who we rang or approached and looked for sponsorship who said no to us, you know, which again kind of, I suppose, taps into that kind of community spirit that we were talking about earlier, you know.
1: Well, let's get the logistics now, all the details. Give out the main ones. Do you need to go online and sign up? Can you rock up on the day? Give all the information now while we're on, please.
2: So you can rock up on the day. You'll be able to sign up in Pierce's Town School. But what we prefer to do, just so we have a better idea of numbers and what we're going to be dealing with, is if you search this, so search Wexford Bus Pierce's Town 5K on Instagram or Facebook, we'll come up straight away, and there you'll find the link, and it'll help us with you know, management of numbers and that sort of thing. So we have a temporary road closure in place. Sergeant Laura Bulger in the Garda station has been really, really helpful with getting this thing off the ground. So a number of her colleagues are going to come out and do a bit of crowd control for us, just to make sure there's no cars on the road while we're running the race. So it's really helpful for us to know how many numbers to expect if people would sign up in advance. But as I say, you can sign up on the day.
1: So the run is at 12 o'clock, so you literally need to be there at least a good 40 minutes before that to get ready.
2: Yeah, so we're asking people to come at 11 for registration, and just give us time to get the numbers and get the timeships all sorted, do a little warm-up and have a little bit of fun, you know, before we get going.
1: Sounds great, sounds really good. And again, just remind people where the money is going on this occasion. You mentioned at the very start of the piece, no harm to remind them.
2: Yeah, so all of the money is going to go to support some of the capital projects that are ongoing in the school, and the kind of the area that we're targeting at the moment is the building of a library room to help the kids come along.
1: Thanks, Oral. Wish you well.
2: Alan, thanks a million for your time. Really appreciate it.
1: All roads lead to Pierce's Town then on Sunday, 12 o'clock, for the Pierce's Town 5K run for the National School there. A bit of reaction coming into Aidan's package to do with parking. It will be simple to issue district nurses with a display card saying on-duty nurse. That comes in from Anne. John says, I'm a Coast Guard volunteer. We have a sticker on the inside of the windscreen with our volunteer number on it. Something like this should work for nurses and midwives. In a few moments' time, the incredible challenge taken on by Wexford man Damien Furlong.
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1: Next up is Wexford man Damien Furlong, who is currently undertaking an incredible kayaking challenge around the entire coastline of Ireland in memory of his late brother Neville Furlong. He's already deep into the journey and has raised thousands of euro for St. Francis Hospice along the way. He joins us now to tell us how it's going and what's been happening out on the water.
6: Good morning, Alan. Good to speak to you.
1: You're doing this in the memory of your late brother Neville, who I have to say I knew very well and was an extremely good friend to me. We used to play tennis together, and sadly he passed, and you've already decided that the cause for this is St. Francis Hospice along the way. Little bit about Neville, please. He was a member of the Armed Forces, wasn't he?
6: Yeah, he was. He started off his career in the Army, and he was there for 20 years. And then after he retired at the age of just around 40, and then unfortunately 8 years later, he was still a young person, he got cancer, and he died at the age of 49. So that was kind of, you know, that's what gave me the impetus to kind of do this. Two reasons, really. The first is that he was staying, his last few days he spent at Milford Hospice in Limerick. And there, you know, anybody who's been through the hospice process knows what an amazing and caring place it is. So I wanted to give something back to them. I wanted to raise some money for the hospice. So I decided I'd raise money for my local hospice, St. Francis in Dublin. Anyways, back to Neville. He was as you know, Alan, he was unstoppable. Like, when he made his mind up to do something, he was literally unstoppable. He played rugby for Wexford, and then he moved over to the Army. He played for Connacht, and eventually he got capped for Ireland. So, you know, if I have only, you know, half of his determination, I hope to get around this island in about 6 weeks.
1: Sadly for us, you've already been around Wexford because, of course, your dad, your family will be extremely well known. Your dad was Ronan Furlong, who was a huge active member of the community here, and he was manager of Bank of Ireland here in Wexford, wasn't he?
6: He was, yeah. Well, look, I've fond memories of Wexford. When I was kiting down from Dublin to Wexford, it actually was the best stretch of my journey so far. I was very familiar. I remember I went down previously the year before just to get some kind of ideas what it would be like. But yes, I stopped off in Wexford for 3 nights with my mum and my sister and my brother, who are still living there. Mm-hmm. And after I passed Curraghclough Beach, where I've been many, many times, rounded the Raven Point and headed over to Rosslare Europort. Mm-hmm. And then I headed around Carnsore Point over to Kilmore Quay. That was one of my stops. So, yes, fond memories. I got through Wexford very quickly because the weather was lovely.
1: Damien, it's a massive challenge, isn't it? It's 1,450 kilometres in total. And as you and I speak, how many have you done?
6: I've done about 730, so I'm halfway at this stage. I'm over in Spanish Point in County Clare, looking out at the Aran Islands. So I'm exactly halfway to where I need to be. But I've been around one of the hardest pieces, which is, you know, the Cork and Kerry coastline is very, very challenging because it's, you know, you're looking at very long sea crossings. So yeah. I'm halfway there physically, but I've done some of the hardest pieces so far, so I'm kind of relieved at that piece.
1: You've also faced really tough conditions, including strong winds, heavy swells, reef strikes, and navigating close to cliffs. So you're actually going around the coast. So what's it been like? I mean, I've kind of described what it's been like, but have you ever thought of turning back?
6: There have been challenges, I won't deny that. There's been some tough days now when, like yesterday, I was navigating and I had sea fog. I was going from White Strands Beach in Doonbeg over to, I was hoping to get to Lahinch, but I had lots of fog and I had to navigate with a compass and I had no idea where I was. It was very difficult to kind of pinpoint your position. And then I came across an island and you have to keep well out. So, you know, at times like that, you say to yourself, God, this is kind of... This can be quite scary, and sometimes the conditions at sea can be very big. So there have been times when I thought, this is really now challenging. But look, that's when I think of Neville and all the stuff that he did, and I press on, you know. That's what keeps me going, because there have been tough days, all right, particularly when the weather has been very unsettled, and you're dealing with, you know, large seas. So, sometimes the waves can be huge, and you just have to focus on your destination and keep going. But that's the kind of thing Neville would have done anyway, so... That's what I do.
1: Have you got support? Is there somebody with you? Or are you just doing this really as a one-man operation?
6: No, I don't think you could do this on your own. Brendan Steers, who's a friend of mine who kites with me in Dublin, has been following me in his van. So he's doing my land support. So every day his job is to try and find out where am I and get me ashore and organise somewhere to stay. So he's the logistics side of this operation. I don't think I could have done... I know I couldn't have done this without his help, because, you know, I could be out there for... anywhere between 7 and 10 hours, and you come ashore and you're tired, you're wet, and you're cold, and, you know, just having somebody who can find your dry rope, help you get the gear off the kayak, and then bring you somewhere where you can warm up and have some food. I mean, that's huge.
1: Damien, is it a standard kayak, Damien, or have you modified it for this challenge, which is such a huge challenge?
6: No, it's not a standard one. It's a long, skinny kayak. So it's kind of a cross between a racing kayak and a sea kayak. So it's designed for traveling and it has lots of storage. But the downside is, because it's long and skinny, it's quite tippy. So, you know, when the conditions are really, when the waves are big and the wind is strong, it can be a little bit unbalanced. So that's a trade-off between having something that's slow and stable and something that's very tippy and very fast.
1: Is there a point each day where it shifts from the physical endurance to something more emotional or reflective? I'm just wondering, physically, how are you bearing up? Because there's huge demands kayaking, isn't it? How does it differ from rowing?
6: Well, first of all, rowing, you're kind of rowing backwards. Your destination is behind you. You can't see where you're going. You're somebody telling you go left, go right. But when you're kayaking, you're going forwards. You're looking ahead the whole time, and you have a compass on your deck. So you're looking to where you're going, and it's a similar kind of muscle group, I imagine. But it's a bit more comfortable for me because I can see where I'm headed. Well, most of the time, I can see where I'm headed. So it's a different kind of it's a different kind of exercise, but it's still physically quite demanding on your body. So, you know, I'm 59 now. I don't think I'd be doing this if I was a whole lot older, because it is, you know, they can be long days. My longest day so far was 11 hours on the water.
1: And today, as we speak, how long do you anticipate being on the water, and where are you going to?
6: Today is one of those days where I'm doing nothing. It's rest day. The wind over here at Spanish Point is blowing up to a 4.6, yeah. And there's a marine warning in place. So my upper limit is 4.5. I can't really go anywhere in 4.6. It's too dangerous and it's too demanding. I wouldn't make any progress. So,
1: yeah.
6: So I'm essentially stormbound today. I can't go anywhere. But tomorrow's looking really good. So my plan for tomorrow is to try and cross the Aran Islands and then over to the Mayo Coast. So we're looking at about 70 kilometres of kayaking tomorrow, if the weather stays the same.
1: Okay. When you eventually finish this, what do you think will stay with you more? Is it the challenge itself, or the people you met along the way, inspired by the memory of your brother?
6: No, that's the easiest thing to answer. The thing that stays with me long after I've forgotten all the blisters and all the aches and pains is the kindness of strangers. Like, I've met so many people who have been, I mean, really, really kind to us. They've offered us their house. I'm staying in a house tonight from somebody I've never met before. They've offered us a house, and this has happened time and again. We just pull up at our campsite, or we pull up at some random beach, and somebody would say, look, you can stay in my house tonight. And that's happened many, many times. We were stormbound in down in Kerry, and a family from Wexford, the Tierneys, put us up for 4 nights. So, you know, that to me is the abiding memory of this trip. It's always been about the people we've met, including your brother, who I bumped into in Kilkee.
1: My brother David, yeah.
6: Yeah, David. And we've reconnected with cousins. I have cousins in Clare, and I have cousins in Cork. And we've met new people and new friends. So for me, the memory will always be the people I've met. They've been really, really kind to us. And I think they took pity on me after a little bit when you show up after being, you know, you're arriving home and you're cold and you're wet. They've been ever so kind to us. They really have. And they've looked after us, like putting us up and feeding us and all these kind of things. It's really been, I mean, Alan, it's been extraordinary how kind people have been to us. That's my memory. That will stay with me forever.
1: A truly inspiring story, Damien. The most important thing of all now is you've already raised over €11,000. How can people support you if they would like to make a donation in memory of your brother Neville, who would have been very well known? He was a member of the Wexford Tennis Harbour and Tennis Boat Club, and he also played with Wexford Wanderers, didn't he, in rugby?
6: He did, actually, yeah. Well, yes, he did. So I have there is a website, and there's a link to iDonate. So the iDonate site is where people are contributing. So what I'll do is I'll send details on to you if you don't mind, and maybe you can put it on the...
1: And if people just want to go towards it now, is there a name under it? Or a name on it?
6: Yeah, the name on it, if they type in kayakcamino.wordpress.com, so it's kayakcamino, one word, .wordpress.com, that'll be the link, that'll be the page which describes the journey and has links to a tracker. So if they want to see where I'm doing, I have a satellite tracker, and there's a link then to the donate page if they want to make a contribution to the hospice.
1: Stay well and stay safe, and well done, Damien.
6: Alan, thank you so much. Lovely to talk to you. I look forward to being in Wexford again before too long.
1: A proud Wexford man remembering his brother Neville, who was an incredible sportsman, a great friend as well. What a challenge. And he continues his journey today. It's kayakcamino.wexpro.com. He will forward us the information. And no doubt we'll be putting this piece up online as well. It will be available as a podcast shortly after 1 o'clock today.
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1: Well, it's been a really bit of a really positive outcome for Wexford Sport when it comes to Gaelic football. Our female footballers, our ladies footballers have battled through to the next round of the championship. Well done to them. Great win yesterday. Sadly, the journey for the senior footballers has come to an end, but they leave behind some wonderful memories of the season gone by, and then they look forward to Division 2 football in the new season. All of which leads me to our sportsman, Liam Spratt, who had another busy weekend with a trip to Tullamore. Good morning to you, Liam.
7: Yeah, good morning, Alan. And, it's the end of the road for the footballers, I suppose. And to be honest with you, they've given us a great season. They might have run out of steam a little bit, Alan. They put so much into maintaining their position in Division 3. And, you know, with Jack Higgins and Keane Hughes, I know that's well documented. Sean Nolan was a huge loss. They'd gone away to America. Sean Nolan picked up an injury, be out for 9 months, Alan. There's an awful lot of ACL injuries, which I've been talking to a lot of managers and a lot of players about. There's something going wrong, Alan, because there's a lot of top county players, club players, pulling up with injury. Yeah, but the footballers just came a little unstuck in the second half. They couldn't break down Offaly, who were well organised. And the fact that there was a stronger wind than we had felt when we went down on the pitch at the end of the game, the fact that Wexford awfully could defend a little bit deeper because they knew that Wexford weren't going to shoot two-pointers, Alan. But when we reflect on this year, as John Hegarty has done, we're in Division 2 of the Football League and we've had a decent season. So, you know,
1: And by all accounts, listen to your commentary on Saturday. They played extremely well in the first half again.
7: They did, Alan, and probably needed to be more ahead. But for some reason, as against Leitrim last week, they came a little unstuck. They had an awful lot of turnovers, which they haven't had this year. In fact, Offaly scored 1-8 from turnovers. We took a lot of ball into contact, which, you know, under the new rules, you're going to be in trouble. But aside from Wexford, Alan, what a fantastic weekend for football. The new rules have really transformed football. Look at the scores we've had in some of the games this week, and Cork going up and beating Donegal, and Louth beating Armagh yesterday. I mean, it's, you know, in a way, Alan, it's nearly become more exciting than hurling, and it's a long time since we've been able to say that.
1: And Tyrone and Mayo was a cracking game. I saw that yesterday as well, Liam. But I know you get excited when Wexford get a winning score, and fair play to you. But I believe the Louth commentary of the goal that they got to win their match against Armagh is right up there with the best of them as well. So fair play. The power of local radio, Liam, when you think of it,
7: I know Colm Corrigan, and he's a real loud man with a real loud accent, Alan. So Colm is a man that can get excited. He's nearly out as long as I am. We're at the pensionable age now, Alan. Yeah, you have to, but that's, as you said, I suppose we are biased, and the joy for Louth yesterday. And when you look at Leinster, Alan, Louth and Westmeath have been tipping around us. We beat Westmeath to get promoted. It shows you the level that we're at. Yeah. And perhaps maybe we need to get that little extra 10%, and let's hope that John Hegarty now and the lads, the backroom team, will stay there, because there's a couple of really good under-20s that they brought in. So, look, the reality is there's no rest for the players now, Alan. The hurling championship will start in Wexford in the last weekend of this month, and it will be full pelt then for most of the players. Hurling one weekend, football another weekend. Well, there'll be 2 weekends of hurling, 2 weekends of football. So feel those players, say the Wexford players, hurlers and footballers, have been training since last October, and now they're full pelt again. So it's nearly 12 months of the year, Alan, that these lads are
1: listen to the Sports Hour last night and listen to your conversation with the women's footballers, the ladies' footballers. Fine win, Liam.
7: Yeah, the fine win, Alan, they've been a new management team this year, and there's a lot of new faces on the team. Now, Kira Banville, Clara Donnelly, Aisling Halligan, Katie English, I suppose they're the better known of the players that are there. But they've introduced some new blood. They're a little bit porous at the back, Alan, and when we look at the results, they were in trouble yesterday for a while because of the very... Emily Lacey is a very good full forward from Leash, and she caused them a lot of problems in the first 20 minutes. But you know what? Goals win games, Alan, and they got 5 of them yesterday. They got 2 just before half-time, 1 from Orla Byrne, who had just come off the bench as a sub, and then the other from Kira Bridges. And they went on in the second half then with a good breeze behind them into the Clonard end, and they outscored their opponents 2-8 to 1-2 in the second half, Alan. So they're into the quarter-final draw this morning. They will be away because they finished in their group, so it could be Monaghan, Westmeath or Down, I think, are the teams that they'll get. But the reality is that they're into the quarter-final, and that's important. And they look like a team under the new manager, Darren Kendrick, that are improving and improving.
1: As Keith steps down after 3 years at the helm of Wexford Senior Hurling, we wish him well. The speculation as to who is going to come in. Any thoughts on that one, Liam?
7: Well, I spoke to John Kenny on Saturday, Alan, after the football, and John said they're putting a committee together. He said he's already heard loads of names. And the reality about this position now, Alan, is that you could throw out a name this morning, I could throw out a name, and everybody would jump on the bandwagon. The reality is the process will start. It will be interesting to see who will be interested. Will it be somebody in the county? Will it be somebody outside the county? The obvious one inside the county is Declan Ruth, who's done a brilliant job at Rathnure. And incidentally, they won the league final yesterday, beating St. Anne's. And of course, the manager of St. Anne's is Tom Mullally. And Tom Mullally has been mentioned as a possible Kilkenny manager and a possible Wexford manager. So, you know, the speculation now will become rife, but I hope that the appointment is made pretty quickly, Alan, because with the Hurling Championship going on, you'll want to see players. And the reality is we've got to find new players. I mean, that's stating the obvious. But we've got to maybe persuade some of the players that pulled away this year, maybe perhaps they'd come back. So it's a challenge, Alan. Fair play to Keith. He knew. He didn't cry this year about all the players that were missing, Alan. That's what I liked about it. He got on with it. He got on with the lads that he had, but you never heard him. Unlike the Cork manager, to Ben O'Connor, who to me is a whinger, he never whinged, never give out about it. He got on with the players that he had, and Wexford did their best that they could. It's been a disappointing year, understandably, but we've spoken about why that is, Alan, because we haven't been bringing the quality of players through, and I hope that end of it will improve as well, Alan, that we have a look at what we're doing at underage and how we're going to bring these players through and make them ready for senior hurling, Alan. That's the big challenge for Wexford, whatever about getting a new manager in.
1: All right, Liam, look, I have to round it off, but just let's move on to soccer. Wexford FC, by all accounts, Aidan Delaney was there. He was telling me that they played really well, but they were killed by two sucker punches at the end, losing 2-0 to league leaders Cork City. But they've appointed Tom Elms as head of the academy. That's a good thing, isn't it?
7: It is, Alan. That's part of the government scheme. The government has contributed money to all the league of Ireland clubs to have a better academy, bringing through players. Now, maybe there's a lesson there for our own GA as well, that they've appointed a man from the FINA, which we haven't heard much about it. We haven't had a chance to talk to him yet. But yet, Thomas has been brilliant. He won two league titles with the women. He was a good player, played with, and scored a lot of goals when he played with Wexford Youths, as they were at the time. Of course, he was assistant manager of the Irish team, the Irish ladies team, and he was also manager of the girls under 16 team. Tom is a good guy. He will bring it on, Alan, and it's a positive move definitely for Wexford FC. But ironically, Alan, a new Ross man, Greg Bulger, who's playing League of Ireland a long time, anchors that Cork City team in midfield. He's really the driving force. He doesn't have to run much anymore, but Wexford FC are missing that kind of player, Alan, an experienced player that can sit in midfield, that can control things, and that's what they're missing, Alan, and that's the first division of the League of Ireland. To get a player like that, you have to give him a lot of money, but I would say that that's the real difference. And Cork have money, Alan, remember, in the Premier Division last year. Now they're down and they're 13 points clear, Alan, so they're going to go straight back up. So the battle will be for who will finish second. We're fifth in the league at the moment, but I wouldn't rule out making the qualifiers, making the playoffs, as I should say. And that's obviously the target for the lads. There's still a long season to go yet.
1: And there you have it, Liam Spratt, rounding off today's edition of Your Morning Mix. Don't forget, we have a brand new show on a Sunday. It's Sunday Sport, presented by Aidan Delaney, that incorporates the sports hour between 6 and 7. Good luck to all of you who are making your way to the Riverside Park Hotel this evening for the Southeast Radio Customer Service Awards. As you heard Neil Hughes from Assets say, customer service is right up there as one of the key areas of successful business. So good luck to all the nominees. And I know the Riverside Park Hotel is a fine hotel in the county and is a perfect setting for tonight event. Talk to you again tomorrow. The programme today produced by Lucinda Kelly. On the telephones we had Catherine Stafford. And lots more to come as we build up to the Customer Service Awards throughout the course of the afternoon.
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1: 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I take her water when she's thirsty.

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0: Southeast Radio's weekday farm report is broadcast every evening at 6:05 p.m. Hear the latest mart reports and meat factory prices, as well as the latest information from the various farm organisations. 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
2: It's 7 o'clock. Good morning. I'm Siobhan Murphy. A local councillor says the Taoiseach's suggestion that local authorities aren't doing enough to tackle dereliction was laughable. Simon Harris would like to see a new tax brought in on derelict buildings as the current site's levy isn't working. The Minister for Finance says local councils have badly failed on the issue and this new tax will be collected by revenue instead. Labour councillor for Wexford Town, Catherine Biddy Walsh, said this is a problem they've inherited from central government.
3: Yes, there's dereliction, there's vacant properties on our main street. Everybody has seen it. Anybody who walks the streets of Wexford will see dereliction. But it does not come down to Wexford County Council. It's absolutely ridiculous that the government would point the finger down at a local authority when everybody knows that the responsibility of this is on the government and years and years and years of not dealing with this issue.
2: Water quality in Wexford and across the South East remains under pressure despite some local signs of improvement, according to a new report from the Environmental Protection Agency. The EPA says Ireland's overall water quality showed no improvement last year, with agricultural pollution and wastewater continuing to be the biggest challenges. However, there was positive news locally, with 6 of 16 rivers in the Ballyteague Banno catchment in Wexford showing improved biological quality. The EPA says urgent actions needed to protect rivers, lakes and coastal waters. The National Association of Regional Game Councils is warning that proposed EU restrictions on lead ammunition could have a major impact on gun owners in County Wexford. The NARGC chairman, Dan Curley, says up to 150,000 licensed shotgun owners across Ireland could be affected, including an estimated 1,600 to 1,700 in Wexford. He says the plans could force users to switch to steel ammunition, which may not be compatible with older firearms, raising safety concerns. The NARGC is calling for a full risk assessment and says there's been a lack of engagement from government departments ahead of a key EU vote on June 25th. Dan Curley said gaming's a huge sport in Wexford.
4: Well, Wexford has, in fact, our own organisation, we have 25,000 members, and I think there's about 1,600 or 1,700 in Wexford alone. So that gives you maybe an idea of the number of people in Wexford. And Wexford have been very competitive, our national competitions as well, Clayburgh competitions. You know, they've won it a number of times, and they're probably favourites to win it this year, which is on next month. So it is a big sport in Wexford, and a lot of people involved in it in Wexford, to answer your question.
2: Five people have been safely brought ashore after Kilmore Quay RNLI responded to a motorboat which got into difficulty off the Wexford coast yesterday afternoon. The volunteer crew launched shortly before 2:45 following reports of engine failure on an 8-metre vessel near the Salty Islands. Despite dense fog and poor visibility, the lifeboat reached the scene and confirmed all those on board were safe and well. A decision was made to tow the boat back to Kilmore Quay, where it arrived safely just before 4:00. G7 leaders have discussed stepping up pressure on Moscow to end its war with Ukraine. That includes potential new sanctions on Russia's oil and gas sector. French Foreign Ministry spokesman Pascal Convero says Ukraine was central to the talks in France.
5: There was a whole session dedicated to it with only the G7 leaders plus President Zelensky, who came from Ukraine specifically for that, who had some moments to explain his position. I think this was extremely valuable that he had all these times with all these leaders.
2: And a multicultural celebration has taken place at the HSE's Creative Activity Garden in Enniscorthy. Residents, service users, staff and visitors gathered at the outdoor venue on the grounds of St John's Community Hospital for an afternoon of music and dance. Performances included traditional Irish music from pupils of Gaelscoil in Enniscorthy, alongside Indian classic songs and dances, Bollywood performances, Afrobeat dancing and Irish dancing by hospital staff. Organisers say the event highlighted the diversity and inclusion that exists across the local community. For this and all your local stories and more, visit southeastradio.ie. It's 4 minutes past seven.
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7: I couldn't be a mechanical engineer.
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6: play drums.
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3: A brighter day overall with a mix of cloudy periods, sunny spells and a scattering of light showers. Highest temperatures 17 to 21 degrees.
4: Siobhan, thank you very much for that. It is a nice morning out, although I didn't get a chance to do my weather. I was a bit late. I have a question for you.
3: Okay.
4: Do you ever meet anyone from Iceland?
3: No.
4: Do you know any Icelandic people?
3: No.
4: Do you know any famous Icelandic people?
3: No.
4: This is going somewhere. All right. Okay. So I was thinking about this because today is marks the anniversary of the independence from Denmark in 1944, mm-hmm. right?
3: Okay.
4: So Denmark, you know, owned Iceland, right? So now it's the Republic of Iceland. So Björk, right, that was the one singer that I

0: romantic. Meet a nice Icelandic girl, get married, blah, blah, blah. It is a little bit expensive, though, because I have some friends who went there, and they said, yes, it's beautiful, but it's expensive. Mm. And I don't even know what currency they use. I mean, I think I need to start educating me. But anyway, look, if there are any Icelandic people listening to us this morning, happy Independence Day. Perhaps you might send us a little text and tell us something interesting about your country so that we can pass it on to our listeners in a form of nice education. Anyway, you don't have none of those worries because you'll be off on Friday.
1: Yeah, had enough of me, Holliers.
0: Okay, well, let's not make the listeners jealous until the very last moment, which will probably be tomorrow morning, because you won't be here on Friday.
1: I won't be here
0: because
1: you'll
0: be heading up to that.
1: Yeah.
0: All right. Okay. So we leave it as a big surprise. Anyway. Good morning. It's 6 minutes past seven.
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0: Right, so the big news is our secret sound is at €1,330. That is what's up for grabs today. Oh God, will this ever go? It's driving me mad now this day. If you want to register, you can do that now at 087-3737-956. It's Wednesday morning. Welcome to the Jumbo Breakfast Show.

Good morning, welcome to a brand new day. Welcome to the Jumbo Breakfast Show. Phil, you big Egypt. It's always nice being called a big Egypt first thing in the morning. Hamer Halgrimson. Now, thanks. There you are. Appreciate that. A well-known Icelandic person in this country. He's from the islands, I think, south of Iceland, but he's Icelandic. Anyway, same thing. There's a viral video going around this morning of golfers at a Kildare golf club who watch on in awe as a white taxi is chased across the greens by a Garda car. Now, it's out there at the moment, and it's not AI. I'm fairly good at spotting it. But it's on the crimeworld_com, which is the Sunday World, basically, but it's Crime World on Insta. If you want to have a look at it, the golf course in Kildare. It was the Royal Curra Golf Club, and the footage appearing to show Garda with sirens blaring in an unmarked car chasing a silver taxi across the course. Lads, what is the world coming to? It's mad. Local newspapers are out today. I've got a couple of the nationals, and I'll let you know what's going on around the world in just a sec. It's 12 minutes past 7. Good morning. This is Southeast Radio.

0: Good morning, this is Southeast Radio on the Jumbo Breakfast Show. Today, the subway from Chapel Row. The Irish Times this morning has that wonderful picture of Bloomsday and Joyce taking centre stage in Glasnevin. Blaise Reid performs the role of the narrator and coach rider as part of the Joyce Stager's performance of the Hades episode of Ulysses at the Glasnevin Cemetery yesterday. It's like looking at one, two, three, four. It's like looking at five David Norrises. Because David Norris is one of those great men of Irish politics and heritage. That was a great Joycean. Anyway, Trump accuses Israel of hindering peace deal. Preliminary agreement with Iran to end war will be signed on Friday, please God. Tehran insists Israel must stop attacks in Lebanon. And Trump may have fallen out with his buddy Netanyahu, you never know. Former Fianna Fáil TD Jim Glennon called child abuser a friend in a character reference submitted to Dublin Circuit Criminal Court in March last year. Glennon said he simply couldn't and still can't reconcile the charges and now convictions with the friend for whom I had and still have so much respect for, it says. See, that's kind of a guilty by association thing, isn't it? I mean, we all know people who have done things wrong, but we didn't know. You know, we didn't know that they had. We probably found out later on. And what was the one line? That's not the person I knew, I think, is usually the get out of jail with that particular one when it's guilty by association. The Irish Daily Mail leads with solicitors urged to maximise legal aid. Documents obtained by the Irish Daily Mail show that one legal firm offered a seminar on how to maximise revenue from the scheme. Well, solicitors for you. In a showbiz exclusive, is Brooklyn's wife Nicola puppeteer behind the attack ad? And this is all about the Beckhams. Who, by the way, I often think to myself about the Beckhams, you know, they're a very successful family. And why is it when people get so successful, you know, others just want to deny them the success? Why the Beckhams fear Brooklyn's beloved wife Nicola is the puppeteer behind the advert that's taken feud to new steps. Yeah, that there's all sorts of innuendo in a commercial that they've done. It's all a bit mad, lads. I mean, really, in this day and age, could we care less? I don't think so. It's 19 minutes past 7.
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0: That's it. Cry Before Dawn, gone forever on Southeast Radio. Just back to that Beckham commercial too. So David Beckham's son, the fellow he fell out with. The ad, by the way, I should have given you a bit of context on it, was about DoorDash, the food delivery service. Have a listen.
1: You're probably wondering why I'm watching the FIFA World Cup 2026 from home. It's a long story.
0: I mean, it's super clever. I mean, obviously he's watching at home because of DoorDash and the food delivery service to his door, but, you know, it would be construed any other way. 7.28 now is the time.
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0: Good morning to you. Waking up to a bright morning. Sunshine across the southeast of Ireland. On Wednesday, 17th. I had to have a quick look there because I keep getting the dates wrong. Siobhan is here with her update. Morning, Siobhan.
7: Thanks, Phil. Good morning. Water quality in Wexford and across the southeast remains under pressure despite some local signs of improvement, according to a new report from the Environmental Protection Agency. A local councillor says the Taoiseach's suggestion that local authorities aren't doing enough to tackle dereliction was laughable, and five people have been safely brought ashore after Kilmore Quay RNLI responded to a motorboat which got into difficulty off the Wexford coast yesterday afternoon. And the weather, a brighter day overall with a mix of clouds, sunny spells and scattering of light showers. High temperatures 17 to 21 degrees.
0: Did you deliberately write that water under pressure?
7: Oh, I did not.
0: Come here. I don't know. You obviously, you're in the newsroom. You heard the news about Jeremy Clarkson that was just broke there this morning. Have you been watching Clarkson's Farm?
7: Not this year. I haven't. Okay. No.
0: Well, I started watching it, and it's amazing the way when the critics write about it, they're not always right. It's probably the best series yet. Now, there is a spoiler alert in this conversation for those people who don't want to hear. But anyway, I thought it was extremely good. Now, a lot of the critics say, yeah, he mentions Hoxton beer. I think he probably mentioned it once. The sales of which have now topped £21 million sterling, which is incredible. It's outselling other beers in the UK. It's incredible. But anyway, did you hear the news?
7: No. Okay, well, tell us.
0: This is a statement from his own social media, because the last two episodes of Clarkson's Farm dropped last night, of which I haven't seen, but I was just very saddened.
8: Ordinarily, we try to keep the show bucolic and charming and cheerful. But the final two episodes, which drop in the middle of the night tonight, are... they're none of those things, really. They're a difficult watch. Really, really difficult.
0: He's diagnosed with prostate cancer, an aggressive form of prostate cancer towards the end of the show.
7: No.
0: I actually blessed myself in the car this morning. And I thought, oh my God, this is awful. But obviously, the show finished filming, I think, about 6 months ago. So he's been undergoing treatment for the last 6 months. And they've kept it extremely quiet, like nobody knew. But obviously, they had put it into the end of Series 5. But we wish him all the best because he was through that heart scare. He doesn't smoke anymore. He finally jacked in the fags. So anybody smoking and they're thinking about giving them up, and you hear something like this and you go, all right. Now, I don't know if prostate cancer is directly connected with cigarette smoking. But anyway, just very, very sad news. Also, in full transparency, I had to look up bucolic this morning. Did you? And as reasonable as my grammar is, and I can never think of the word. Anyway, my word count, bucolic. Care to take a guess?
7: No, I'll leave it to you, Phil.
0: Peaceful, idyllic, bucolic.
7: Bucolic. Yeah.
0: That's our word for the day. Good morning, and we wish Jeremy Clarkson genuinely all the very best.
5: The Jumbo Breakfast Show with Phil and Ailey. Southeast
0: Radio. Yeah, I know, it was vocabulary I was trying to think of there. Right, the time now is 26 minutes to 8 o'clock. Good morning.

0: Isn't the view spectacular? Tame Impala, Dracula at 19 minutes to 8. Good morning. The Gory Guardian leads this morning with the headline, jailed for 5 years for vicious assault on wife. Coast Guard frustrations, fears that new station will never be built. And Peter enjoys his 103rd birthday. That's an incredible picture of that man on the front today celebrating his birthday. Kilmuckridge man takes on grueling 1,200-kilometre cycle is also featured on the front this morning. The Enniscorthy Guardian has €24 million investment sent to transform the town. That money is for the Mile House to Moyne Link Road, which will unlock land for delivery of 2,700 houses. Principal vows to fight extra SNA resources is also featured on the front this morning. And the Minister for State and Special Education is featured there as well. Cited St. Aidan's Primary School, Enniscorthy, last Thursday to meet with staff over the appeal issues for SNA support. The Wexford People has dodgy box users in standoff with Sky. Criticism of wishy-washy legal letters from broadcasting giant as Wexford households remain defiant in face of correspondence. I mean, look, I'm not Father Phil here, but, you know, it's illegal. That's the bottom line. But how to police it, that is the problem. How to enforce it, that is also the problem. But you can be sure of one thing. With a company as big as Sky, they're on the first step of the ladder. They are coming your way. And there's a gorgeous picture there of Sweet Innocence swinging into action. Bishop Waters Street Fest is a success. And there's a lovely picture of Amy on the swing there in her pink shoes. No, they're not. What are they? They're not Crocs. They're Crocs. Yeah, pink Crocs. What is it about Crocs? I think Crocs are lovely for girls, not for boys. The shock of our lives, successful birth of twin foals in Kilmore is also featured there. And Man of Iron, Michael Wallace, is honoured by Iranians on the front of the Wexford People this morning. Also, there's a horrible story. Their jury finds Wexford man guilty of assault with hammer. The New Ross Standard this morning, his punishment will have limits, but our grief will last forever. And the story there of John O'Connor murdered by Wayne Roach at 17 Clun Fad, New Ross, in December 24. Celebration time and the club marking its 50th anniversary. J.J. Hoyne and Murray Furlong, Marie Furlong, honorary life member at the United St. I think it's St. I'm just going to have a look at it here. St. Riders AC, 50th anniversary celebrations in Foley's of Newbourne. Love those local pictures. Very special. They're the local newspapers this morning. It's coming up on 7:45 here on Southeast Radio. We'll check the travel and traffic next.
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0: We have a temporary road closure this morning, Coolree, for resurfacing works, and that's from 8 o'clock this morning until 5 this evening, and it will be there until Friday 19th with local access and diversion routes signposted. I'll give you that again. That's the road closure on the L30263, and it's Coolree resurfacing taking place from 8 o'clock this morning until 5 today, tomorrow and on Friday.
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0: Right, get yourself up, get yourself into work, be safe, enjoy the day. It's now 14 minutes to 8. Good morning.

It's always nice to hear a bit of good news, especially if you're a Spider-Man fan. Two of the world's most famous actors, it seemed, never-ending love story. Zendaya, who was one of the stars of the original Spider-Man movie with Tom Holland, they started a relationship and, well, it's true, they got married, that's right. It's all over the papers. And we wish them all the best. Tom must be nearly 30 now, is he? But he plays Spider-Man because he looks so young and he's just like that height, and the new Spider-Man movie's due out in July if you're a fan of superheroes. You know, with great power becomes great responsibility. It's all there. And they're in the papers today, and she is an accomplished actor as well. She's been in some incredible stuff on some of the streaming platforms. It's coming up on 6 minutes to eight now. Good morning, Phil. Will you wish Emily, Peter playing Bocco, Noreen and Sean playing Boeing, and Jim and Liam running in athletics in the Special Olympics on the 18th, 19th, 20th, 21st. Emily and Enniscorthy sent that one in. Emily, thank you so much. So many of our athletes from County Wexford will be taking part. And we want to just wish you all the very best of luck. County Wexford is behind you. 5 to 8 now.

0: Gracie Abrams on Southeast Radio, who appeared at the Southeast Radio Customer Service Awards on Monday night. She's a beautiful, beautiful singer, wonderful song. I love you, I'm sorry. It's 3 minutes to eight now. One note Wednesday time. Are we ready? Now, I've put four notes in here. I'll put four notes in it because I think it's fairly recognisable. Siobhan's ears have pricked up now. She's having a quick listen. All right, here we go. That's all we're getting. Right, just nod. Yeah, she knows what it is, right? Do you want one more play? One more play. All right, here we go. We'll find out after the news, which is next.
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8: It's 8 o'clock. Good morning. I'm Siobhan Murphy. A mixed picture for water quality in Wexford has emerged in a new Environmental Protection Agency report released today. Nationally, the EPA says water quality remains unsatisfactory, with excess nutrients from farming and wastewater continuing to impact rivers and lakes. But Wexford was highlighted as an area showing progress, with improvements recorded in six rivers within the Ballyteague-Bannow catchment. The agency says more targeted actions now needed to build on these gains and improve water quality overall. A local councillor says the Taoiseach's suggestion that local authorities aren't doing enough to tackle dereliction was laughable. Simon Harris would like to see new tax brought in on derelict buildings as the current sites levy isn't working. The Minister for Finance says local councils have badly failed on the issue and this new tax will be collected by revenue instead. Labour councillor for Wexford Town, Catherine Beattie-Walsh, said this is a problem they've inherited from central government.
9: Yes, there's dereliction, there's vacant properties on our main street. Everybody has seen it. Anybody who walks the streets of Wexford will see dereliction. But it does not come down to Wexford County Council. It's absolutely ridiculous that the government would point the finger down at a local authority when everybody knows that the responsibility of this is on the government and years and years and years of not dealing with this issue.
8: Gardaí are appealing for witnesses after a teenage boy was killed in a road traffic collision in County Waterford. It happened at Ballygallan near Lismore shortly after 11 a.m. yesterday. Rachel Dunphy reports from Waterford.
10: The collision between the cyclist and a parked lorry happened after 11 a.m. yesterday morning in the Ballygallan area between Capoquin and Lismore in West Waterford. The boy, understood to be a teenager, was pronounced dead at the scene. His body was brought to University Hospital Waterford, where a post-mortem exam will be carried out. The male driver of the lorry was uninjured. The N72 between Lismore and Capoquin was closed for a time for a technical exam, but has since reopened. Gardaí are appealing for anyone who was travelling in the area yesterday morning who witnessed the crash or who may have a dashcam footage to come forward.
8: The National Association of Regional Game Councils is warning that proposed EU restrictions on lead ammunition could have a major impact on gun owners in County Wexford. The NARGC chairman, Dan Curley, says up to 150,000 licensed shotgun owners across Ireland could be affected, including an estimated 600 to 1,700 in Wexford. He says the plans could force users to switch to steel ammunition, which may not be compatible with older firearms, raising safety concerns. He's the chairman of the group, and he said gaming is a huge sport in Wexford.
11: Wexford has, in fact, our own organisation. We have 25,000 members, and I think there's about 1,600 or 1,700 in Wexford alone. So that gives you maybe an idea of the number of people in Wexford. And Wexford have been very competitive at our national competitions as well, Claybourne competitions. You know, they've won it a number of times, and they're probably favourites to win it this year, which is on next month. So it is a big, it's a big sport in Wexford, and a lot of people involved in it in Wexford, to answer your question.
8: GDs will have a free vote in the Dáil today on whether to remove the three-day wait period for an abortion. The Sinn Féin motion, if passed, will amend the legislation that was signed into law in September 2018. Jessica Woodlock has this report.
12: Just 6 weeks ago, a Social Democrats bill on abortion was rejected by the Dáil. The party were calling for the end of the wait period for an abortion, as well as the revision of criteria for a termination on the grounds of facial fetal abnormality. It also wanted criminal elements around the current legislation to be removed. Sinn Féin's proposal today is much simpler. It's looking to remove the mandatory three-day wait period for an abortion in early pregnancy. Unlike the Social Democrats' bill, the Taoiseach, Taoiseach and Health Minister have indicated their support for this bill to go through to the committee stage. Voting will take place in the Dáil chamber around 10 o'clock tonight.
8: And Kilmore Quay RNLI volunteers were called into action yesterday afternoon after a motorboat carrying five people suffered engine failure near the Salty Islands. Launching at 20 to 3 in the afternoon, the crew navigated difficult conditions with dense fog affecting visibility before reaching the vessel. Following checks to ensure everybody on board was safe, the decision was taken to tow the disabled craft back to Kilmore Quay Harbour. The operation was completed successfully and the lifeboat was then returned to service. For this and all of your local stories and more, visit southeastradio.ie. It's 4 minutes past eight.
13: 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It's Evie's Ready for Nappy Pants.

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3: A brighter day overall with a mix of cloudy periods, sunny spells and a scattering of light showers. Highest temperatures.
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3: Starting with soccer, and Lionel Messi was on target for Argentina, who made the perfect start to their bid to retain the World Cup. The skipper scored his first ever World Cup hat-trick in their 3-0 win over Algeria in Kansas City. Elsewhere in Group J, Austria opened their account with a 3-1 win over debutants Jordan in the Santa Clara. Kylian Mbappe found the net twice for France as they beat Senegal 3-1 in New Jersey. And Norway marked their first World Cup appearance since 1998 by beating Iraq 4-1. Erling Haaland scored twice in Boston. 3 more heavyweights will begin their respective tilts this evening. Cristiano

0: 8-2 at Royal Ascot. The action begins with the Queen Mary Stakes over 5 furlongs at 2:30. That's your news and sport on South East Radio.
1: Siobhan, thanks very much. Sorry for cutting your weather short there. What were the temperatures again?
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1: Well, you did know what this was, didn't you?
0: I did.
1: Right, go on then, introduce
0: it. We are family. My sister Sledge.
1: Okay. It's time to switch on and off the lights and get up and have a bit of a day.
0: See, me and Aileen have the same shoulder movement. Look, we just automatically started doing it.
1: Actually, yeah, left, right, right, left. I'm glad we could do a TikTok video on this and make a fortune. Good morning. 7 minutes past 8.

0: Okay, so here's the thing, right? Here is the thing. Are you ready for this?
1: Yes.
0: Okay, this is the thing. That song is almost 50 years old.
1: 50?
0: Yeah. It's 47 years old. Really? 48 years old.
1: You wouldn't think it, though. Like, I know. No.
0: It's the Chic organization, you know? That's what it is. Nile Rodgers, Bernard Edwards, I think his name was, and they had Sister Sledge in their stable, and that was We Are Family. By the way, that's a big lesbian anthem as well. It's the theme tune.
1: Be played in the George,
0: We Are Family. Yeah, I don't know. Well, yeah, at parties and stuff. It's just a happy song. You know? It's an inclusive song.
1: Yeah,
0: 8:10. Good morning. Welcome to a brand new day. Aileen Quigley, did you have a nice lie on yesterday?
1: Well, I did, but it was deserved. Jeez, we were out late on... What night was that even?
0: Go on, Monday give us a night. Bit of gossip now. Our listeners have their ears glued to the smart speakers right now.
1: Mm.
0: Give us a bit of gossip about Monday night. Any kissing?
1: No.
0: Okay.
1: Why would there have been kissing? It was an awards.
0: Well, you never know. When people get dressed up, when women get their goonies on and the lads put on their James Bond or bouncer suit, whatever you want to call
1: it. Actually, I wonder, did anyone meet at? Do you know what I mean?
0: Like, oh, yeah. Well, isn't that what... That's
1: did Southeast Radio, you know, blossom some
0: romances? Will there be any
1: romances?
0: Awards marriages?
1: Who knows?
0: But or anyway, babies?
1: Well, that too. But hopefully everyone had a good night. I think they did. The glitz and the glamour, yeah. Phil, you would have been in your element now looking
0: I know.
1: At the suits.
0: You know, it is a huge part of any ceremony like that, the dressing up.
1: Yeah.
0: But it's all... What did they say about awards?

0: award ceremonies. It's all about the dress, then it's downhill all the way.
1: Well, I had the pleasure at the very end of the night of presenting Best Dressed Male and Best Dressed Female on stage.
0: Do you remember who they were?
1: I do. Alan Kennedy was our Best Dressed Man, and he's from Kennedy's Butchers, Craft Butchers in Bunclody, and he listens. He loves our quickfire quiz, by the way.
0: Good man, Alan.
1: Only
0: fair
1: because
0: lady.
1: I'm winning.
0: So, and he's a craft butcher.
1: Yeah.
0: But you know what it is? Like, butchers are charmers. I remember as a kid going into the butcher's with my mum, and the butcher, they were the greatest charmers under the sun. Mrs. Cawley, how are you? Come over here now. I have a grand bit of meat for you.
1: Do you think it's because they're used to dealing with people all the time? Like, is their job.
0: It's actually part of their trade. Customer service and making people feel important. This is why when you go to large supermarkets, for example, the butcher counter is gone now on all large supermarkets. You can't ask for, could have a bit of that.
1: No.
0: And come here, what about this and what about that?
1: A few local supermarkets
0: around
1: here.
0: The big supermarkets don't have butchers.
1: Not the multinationals, but there's a few around here now. Nice, family-owned.
0: Pettits. Absolutely, yeah.
1: You know, and
0: they have a tradition of that, but that's a traditional, you know, thing.
1: That's lovely.
0: It's brilliant.
1: So that was our Best Dressed Male. He was in a grey suit, and it was fabulous. It was all matching, and he had the waistcoat and he had
0: and
1: the
0: jacket. And what colour were his shoes?
1: Ooh.
0: Don't say brown. Don't say brown.
1: No, they were. To my knowledge, they weren't brown. Anyway, I'll try and get a picture up. I know there's a picture.
0: All right. So Best Dressed Lady.
1: Somewhere. Best Dressed Lady was Trish, and she was from AIB Bank, and she was in red, lady in red.
0: Is this the one in Enniscorthy or?
1: No, it would have been AIB Wexford, I think, were there.
0: Right.
1: And she looked stunning. Imagine, red dress, a little bit of a gold embellishment, right? Yeah. Flowy, pleated, and then a red shoe and a red bag to match, and then a pixie haircut. Oh, absolutely stunning.
0: Yeah, you see, I think simple is good sometimes.
1: Stunning.
0: Yeah, all right. Well, congratulations to everybody who got dressed up. Even our former manager, Joe Bridges.
1: Did you see him?
0: I'll tell you one thing. He used to rock in here wearing his brother's T-shirt and a pair of secondhand trousers and a pair of sandals.
1: I know.
0: For the few years he worked here. Now, the man is, it's like, you know, he's walked into a phone box, he's done a spin, he's come back out, and he looks like James Bond.
1: And he did, and the Gruig is looking well as well, Joseph, just in case you're listening.
0: He'll hate us for that. Listen, fair play to Aileen. Yourself, Jules, and the crew pulled off a great night on Monday night. Well done.
1: Thank you, Phil, and well done to Sharon as well.

0: Sam Fender on Southeast Radio. It's called The Treadmill. The Secret Sound is what everybody's talking about. Actually, just getting back to the awards for a second.
1: All right.
0: A few people asked you about The Secret Sound.
1: They did. The Secret Sound and Quigley's Quickfire Quiz were two, or and Cawley's Quickfire Quiz, sorry, yeah, were two hot topics. And the Secret Sound, lads, I can't tell you what it is, even if you try and bribe me.
0: No, no.
1: I can't.
0: And there were porn star martinis placed.
1: Offered.
0: Yeah. Anyway, €1,330 is what we have up for grabs today. This is our last chance to register, and we'll pick somebody in the next 5 minutes. Also, Alan Corcoran is out and about today, and this is part of the local democracy outside broadcasts. Alan is going to Bunclody. He's going to be at the Art Bank on Main Street, which I think was originally a bank, wasn't it?
1: I believe so, and then obviously it's been taken over by some people that enjoy art, and the Art Bank was born.
0: It's community radio in action. It's what it's all about. Bunclody is the focus of the morning mix this morning, just after 10. If you want to go along and meet Alan, and if you have a complaint about anything, want to give out about somebody. Oh, Alan loves that. Alan loves that bit of giving out and stirring it. So, 10 o'clock this morning, even go along and say hello at the Art Bank on the Main Street in Bunclody for the morning mix.
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0: Southeast Radio. Good morning, you're on the Jumbo Breakfast Show today, and that's Satisfy from Calvin Harris and Jazzy. And you were just saying that, well, he's playing Saturday week.
1: Yeah, I'm convinced that she's going to come out on stage with him.
0: Well, she only lives down the road from Marley Park, so I'd say she will.
1: She could walk.
0: Yeah, literally.
1: No expenses needed.
0: Yeah, absolutely. I think it's a foregone conclusion. It's going to be a gig if you're a Calvin Harris fan. Right, it's almost 8:30, so the secret sound is on the way. Are you nervous now that we might go today?
1: I am a little bit. I was actually on the phone to Lucinda yesterday evening, filling her in on the awards, and one of my main questions was, come here to me, did the secret sound go this morning?
0: Because Lucinda's the only other person in the building that knows what it is.
1: And
0: what?
1: We're trying to come up with another clue between the two of us.
0: Fair play to you.
1: It's on the way, I promise.
0: Right, can you remind us of the first clue?
1: The answer will be clear.
0: Okay.
1: That's it.
0: Let's do it.
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0: Good morning to you. Welcome to a brand new day today. You are waking up on Wednesday morning. It's the 17th of June on Southeast Radio. Ahead of The Secret Sound, Siobhan Murphy is here with our update. Morning, Siobhan.
2: Thanks, Phil. Good morning. A mixed picture for water quality in Wexford has emerged in a new Environmental Protection Agency report released today. A local councillor says the Taoiseach's suggestion that local authorities aren't doing enough to tackle dereliction was laughable, and five people have been safely brought ashore after Kilmarkey RNLI responded to a motorboat which got into difficulty off the Wexford coast yesterday afternoon. And the weather, a brighter day overall with a mix of cloudy periods, sunny spells and a scattering of light showers. Highest temperatures 17 to 21 degrees.
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2: Starting with soccer, and Lionel Messi was on target for Argentina, who made the perfect start to their bid to retain the World Cup. The skipper scored his first ever World Cup hat-trick in their 3-0 win over Algeria in Kansas City. He's now moved alongside Miroslav Klose as the tournament's all-time top goal scorer with 16. Elsewhere in Group J, Austria opened their account with a 3-1 win over debutants Jordan in Santa Clara. Kylian Mbappe found the net twice for France as they beat Senegal 3-1 in New Jersey, and Norway marked their first World Cup appearance since 1998 by beating Iraq 4-1. Erling Haaland scored twice in Boston. Three more heavyweights will begin their respective tilts this evening. Cristiano Ronaldo's Portugal meet DR Congo in Houston from 6 o'clock, and there's a 9 o'clock kickoff for England's opener against Croatia in Dallas. In tennis, the ATP Dublin Challenger 75 reaches the last 16 stage at Ellen Park today. Dublin's Conor Gannon stunned former world number 17 Bernard Tomic in three sets yesterday. He'll face three-time Grand Slam semi-finalist Grigor Dimitrov this morning, with play due to get underway at 11 o'clock. In athletics, Mark English set a new Irish record in the 1,000 metres at the Golden Spike meeting in Czech city of Ostrava last night. The Donegal runner finished sixth in a time of 2 minutes 15.82 seconds. Charlene Maudsley earned a third place finish in the 400 metres, finishing just 0.11 of a second of her personal best. And in racing, it's day two at Royal Ascot. The action begins with the Queen Mary Stakes over 5 furlongs at 2:30. That's your headlines and sport on Southeast Radio.
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0: Southeast Radio. Stick the kettle on. We're heading for The Secret Sound.

0: Oh, Elizabeth Taylor. That's Taylor Swift on Southeast Radio. Secret Sound time. We're going to go and we're going to talk to Liz, who hopefully we'll get on the line in just a sec. We're at €1,330. Liz, answer your phone.
1: Liz. Hopefully Liz is listening.
0: Oh, Liz is on the toilet now or something like that. She's running. She's pulling her knickers up now to run
1: Stop.
0: Out the door.
1: Don't
0: come down the stairs.
1: Image.
0: Don't fall down those stairs, Liz.
1: Is she
0: Liz is chickened out on us now.
1: I wouldn't believe it.
0: Yeah. All right. It's not happening. Okay. Well, what we'll do is, will we try? No, it's ringing out there. Hon, listen to this. Wait. No answer. Okay, do we play a song? Do we play an ad? What do we do? I think we'll play an ad and then we'll come back after the break and we'll do it again. So hang on there.
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0: Right now, we've been told that Liz is on the line with us now this morning. Good morning, Liz.
7: Good morning, Phil. How are you?
0: I'm delighted to talk. Come here. I was awful worried when you weren't answering the phone there. We thought you were on the toilet and you ended up tripping going down the stairs.
1: But you weren't on the toilet all as well.
7: That's it.
0: Don't you hate that, though? Yeah. Don't you hate that, though, when you are actually on the toilet and the moment you sit down, the feckin' phone rings?
1: Yeah, or do you find the one time that you don't, you could be sitting by the phone and then you go do something, you're waiting for a call and then bing, bing, bing.
7: Here. And then that's it. And then just when you go to answer it, it's gone.
1: Yeah. I know.
0: And do you know what happened to me on the toilet?
1: Go on.
0: I accidentally went on to FaceTime.
1: With who?
0: I pressed the live button on my Facebook feed.
1: No, you did not on the toilet.
0: I did.
1: Not on Facebook.
0: I did. And I got this, and in full transparency, right?
1: Right.
0: Paula McSweeney.
1: Yeah.
0: My former colleague.
1: Yeah.
0: I could see a call coming in on my phone.
7: Oh, Christ.
0: And she rang me. She said, Philip, you're live. You're live on Facebook.
1: And
0: that's an actual true story, genuinely. And I was never so embarrassed in my whole life. Can you imagine
7: Mortified.
0: Me?
1: No, I have so many questions. I have so many questions. How long were you on live before Paula rang you?
0: Well, I'd say about a minute.
1: A minute is too long. Yeah. To be honest, a second is too long. And can I also ask, and this is this has to be what everyone's thinking, what way was the camera facing?
0: It was safe enough. That was safe enough. But let's just say you knew where I was and what I was doing.
1: But
0: we leave it at
7: there's
0: that.
7: There's no hiding from that one.
0: No, there's not. Listen, I'm so sorry to take away from you this morning, Liz. We're delighted you're on the phone. Where are you this morning?
7: I'm in Ballybuckley near Bury.
0: Oh, near Bray in County Wicklow?
7: No, Bree.
0: Oh, Bree. Oh, Leslie Dunn country.
7: I wouldn't know. I'm not down here that long.
0: Are you? Oh, you blow in?
7: Absolutely.
0: And come here, where did you come from? There's a bit of a Dublin twang there.
7: Oh, very Dublin. Yeah.
0: Right. Where did you come from in Dublin?
7: Crumlin.
0: All right.
7: Near the Children's Hospital.
0: Near the Gala Roller Rink.
7: Perfect. Lived in that place.
0: Come here, I used to go, I did a fair bit of kissing now as a teenager in the Gala. Or not the gala, sorry, the star.
7: The star.
1: Oh, sure, listen.
7: That was the place to be. Oh, my God.
0: And Crumlin Shopping Centre was the hub of activity, but now it's knocked down,
7: it's
0: isn't it?
7: Gone, yeah.
1: But is there not something coming back to Crumlin? I was driving through Crumlin only a couple of weeks ago and there was building going on, no?
7: They're supposed to be putting some shops in and building apartments on top.
1: Okay.
7: Now, I don't know how true that'll be.
1: Yeah, right.
0: All right, I know Crumlin very well, very, very well. I used to work in Rialto, so
7: that was, did you?
0: Yeah, Rialto Motors on the Herberton Road.
7: Away.
1: He could have known each other in a previous life.
0: Probably bought a car off me.
7: I would have been down because my friend lived only a few doors away, just over the bridge. And
0: cheers, lads, we could talk forever. You know, we can just to hell with all the music.
1: Ireland is too small.
7: You'll be getting my autograph, I'll be getting yours.
0: I know. You're very good for coming on the show. But I've never had a conversation with somebody where it went off on so many different tangents. So let's get back to the secret sound now, right? So we've given a hint. We're at 1,330 quid today. And we're going to play the secret sound. Are you ready?
7: Right,
0: here it comes.
7: Give it a shot.
0: One more.
1: Now, what do we think the secret sound is, Liz? Oh, you're going to say it sounds different, aren't you?
7: It does.
1: Okay, but are you still going to stick with your guess?
7: I am, because I'm thinking of it a long time. After the time you said, it's clear.
1: Okay.
7: So I'm thinking, could it be a plunger?
1: A plunger? That actually works very well with what we were talking about earlier.
0: And do you know what I like about Liz's thinking? Is because when people are thinking clear, they're thinking visual, but she's thinking clear on a different level.
1: Clearing out the pipes.
0: Yeah. Clearing out the jacks.
1: Yeah.
7: That's it.
1: Okay. So, a plunger. I like how outside of the box you've gone with this, Liz. But is it right? That's what everyone's wondering. A plunger. It's definitely not a guess we've had before, Phil. Give us a drum roll.
0: Oh, jeez. I'm all nervous now.
1: One of our best guesses, but not right.
0: Oh, for God's sake.
1: Sorry,
0: don't,
1: Liz.
0: Don't curse now, Liz. Don't curse. It's a family show.
7: Listen, thanks to Liz for the call. Keep up the good work. I love your show.
0: Oh, thanks. Aww. And Liz?
7: Yeah?
0: Good luck.

0: Olivia Rodrigo, and that's called Drop Dead, which is one of her fastest songs. Listen, wasn't Liz great this morning on the show?
1: Love
0: just
1: Liz.
0: A lovely, lovely person. And Liz, thanks so much for brightening up our day. And it's always wonderful when you get somebody on who's a chatter. Mm-hmm. And I'm a chatter.
1: Mm-hmm.
0: And then you go off. We talked for 10 minutes there. We didn't...
1: Go on a tangent.
0: The radio police, Mallory. You overdid your talk time there, Mr. Cawley. It's time to get fired.
1: It was entertaining.
0: You go for a job on WSNR,
1: so
0: maybe. Anyway, it's 9 minutes to nine. What? We've got
1: not saying anything.
0: We go for one more, okay?

0: Ken and Carl, as far as I can remember, were from Relish. Ken and Carl Pappenfuss.
1: What a name.
0: Pappenfuss, yeah. I think Westlife kind of rehashed that, didn't they?
1: Did they at one point?
0: Yeah.
1: Yeah, they kind of...
0: No, it was Rainbow Zephyr. Their other song, Rainbow Zephyr, and they did Hey Whatever. That was it.
1: Yeah, because but they've rehashed a few songs, Westlife, in their time.
0: They have. It hasn't done them any harm, though. Listen, before we go this morning, I just wanted to mention again, we mentioned it very early on in the show about Jeremy Clarkson. A bit of a spoiler alert, by the way, if you're waiting to watch the final two episodes of Clarkson's Farm 5. And the news came out from Jeremy's own social media, just having a little chat with all of the viewers who were surprised at the last two episodes of Clarkson's Farm.
2: Ordinarily, we try to keep the show bucolic and charming and cheerful. But the final two episodes, which drop in the middle of the night tonight, are... they're none of those things, really. They're a difficult watch. They're really, really difficult.
0: Okay, so what Jeremy was pertaining to was he has been diagnosed with an aggressive form of prostate cancer. It was a little bit of a shock, actually, to be honest about it, and I wouldn't wish it on my worst enemy.
1: I know, it's terrible, it really is. Like
0: that. Now, bear in mind, obviously, that the show finished recording probably about 8 months ago, so he has been well through treatment. I'm sure updates for his fans and for anyone who's going through the same thing. We wish you well, and you'll find out, I suppose, a little bit more from the TV show itself, but they've kept it quiet over the last 8 months, so we send our wishes to anybody going through a similar situation of a cancer diagnosis this morning. Bucolic. Yeah.
1: Peaceful. Iceland.
0: Peaceful.
1: Yes.
0: Peaceful. I couldn't, I had to look up the word this morning for my vocabulary.
1: Did you?
0: Yeah. All right. Okay, the 9 o'clock news is coming next. Then we're rewinding. Don't move.
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8: I trained with Alan for years in the boxing club in Bray when he was working up there. Travelled the world with him, boxing for Ireland as well. 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It's always great to come back here. And even as an amateur boxer when I was younger, I used to love travelling out to Wexford Championships. Fantastic moment. Almost fantastic times.
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9: It's 9 o'clock. Good morning. I'm Siobhan Murphy. Oil is finally making its way out of the Strait of Hormuz. The Tanker Tracker's website, which monitors oil shipments, says Iran's first crude oil exports in 2 months have taken place. It notes at least two national Iranian tanker company supertankers have exited the US Navy blockade, carrying a combined total of 3.8 million barrels of Iranian crude oil between them. It's 2 days before the US and Iran signed their peace deal in Switzerland on Friday. Greg Karlstrom, Middle East correspondent for The Economist, says the agreement is scant on details.
10: This is just such a bare bones agreement. It's 12 to 14 paragraphs over maybe about a page and a half of text. And so it just doesn't get into much detail about some of these really complicated issues. When will the strait reopen? Will there be tolls? What will the conditions be? How much sanctions relief is Iran going to receive?
9: The Taoiseach is being called on to withdraw remarks disparaging local councils in their efforts to deal with dereliction. Simon Harris says local authorities have badly failed in administering the derelict sites levy, despite receiving extra staff funding and powers to tackle the problem. He wants revenue to start collecting a new tax, which is now being worked on at council level. Councillor Catherine Biddy Walsh says she and her colleagues have been highlighting dereliction in Wexford Town and beyond, pleading with the government for help, but their cries have fallen on deaf ears. She picked out one example where she says it's far more complicated than just throwing all the blame onto local authorities.
11: I myself have been talking about a derelict publicly owned building in Wexford Town, which is the old county hospital. So what he thinks is that it's Wexford County Council's responsibility, that it is on the derelict sites register, but somehow that they should be doing something about taking that off the state to give back to the state. Like, it's ludicrous.
9: Wexford has been highlighted as an example of local progress in Ireland's latest water quality report, but the overall national picture remains a concern. The EPA says water quality across Ireland failed to improve in 2025, with pollution linked to agriculture and wastewater continuing to pose major challenges. Locally, improvements were recorded in rivers within the Ballyteague Banno catchment, although further assessments needed to understand what led to the gains. The EPA says urgent actions required to protect water systems nationwide. A mum who lost her daughter in the Cuislach tragedy said it's heartbreaking that families are still searching for answers nearly 4 years after the explosion. The blast at petrol station in County Donegal killed 10 people, including Donna Harper's teenage daughter, Leona. She wants a public inquiry to happen alongside the ongoing Garda investigation. Donna and other bereaved families are heading to the Dáil today to explain why they want an inquiry.
12: She was only age 14 years of age, and she had a right to love, she had a right to her future, and that was all taken away. But when there's such a mass loss of life where 10 people were killed, it's the government's job is to step in and see what happened, what failures were there. Was there wrongdoing? That's their job, to come in and look at that and to see what changes they can make going forward.
9: And the National Association of Regional Game Councils is warning that proposed EU restrictions on lead ammunition could have a major impact on gun owners in County Wexford. The NARGC chairman Dan Curley says up to 150,000 licensed shotgun owners across Ireland could be affected, including an estimated 1,700 in Wexford. He says the plans could force users to switch to steel ammunition, which may not be compatible with older firearms, raising safety concerns. The NARGC is calling for a full risk assessment and says there's been a lack of engagement from government departments ahead of a key EU vote on June 25th. Dan Curley said gaming's a huge sport in Wexford.
13: Wexford has, in fact, our own organisation. We have 25,000 members, and I think there's about 1,600 or 1,700 in Wexford alone. So that gives you maybe an idea of the number of people in Wexford. And Wexford have been very competitive. Our national competitions as well, Claybourne competitions, you know, they've won it a number of times, and they're probably favourites to win it this year, which is on next month. So it is a big sport in Wexford, and a lot of people involved in it in Wexford, to answer your question.
9: For this and all your local stories and more, visit southeastradio.ie. It's 4 minutes past nine.
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9: A brighter day overall with a mix of cloudy periods, sunny spells and a scattering of light showers. Highest temperatures of 17 to 21 degrees.
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9: Starting with soccer, and Lionel Messi was on target for Argentina, who made the perfect start to their bid to retain the World Cup. The skipper scored his first ever World Cup hat-trick in their 3-0 win over Algeria in Kansas City. Elsewhere in Group J, Austria opened their account with a 3-1 win over debutants Jordan in Santa Clara. Kylian Mbappe found the net twice for France as they beat Senegal 3-1 in New Jersey. And Norway marked their first World Cup appearance since 1998 by beating Iraq 4-1. Erling Haaland scored twice in Boston. In tennis, the ATP Dublin Challenger 75 reaches the last 16 stage at Elland Park today. Dublin's Conor Gannon stunned former world number 17 Bernard Tomic in three sets yesterday. He'll face three-time Grand Slam semi-finalist Grigor Dimitrov this morning, with play due to get underway at 11 o'clock. And it's day two at Royal Ascot. The action begins with the Queen Mary Stakes over 5 furlongs at 2:30. That's your news and sport on South East Radio.
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0: couple of huge movies that came out at the end of this decade, the soundtrack of which was mostly produced, written and performed by the Bee Gees. It was Saturday Night Fever. And before that, just to kick us off, Blame It on the Boogie from the Jacksons. What was the year you would have been watching this on terrestrial telly? Any ideas? For its time, it was one of the best satirical shows on not just Irish TV, but I would hazard a guess a TV from Ireland and the UK. What was the show?
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So the theme music we played was from Hall's Pictorial Weekly and Frank Hall. 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Hall's Pictorial Weekly.

0: At Anglesey Road, the home 15 had a final workout. For one member of the team, Mike Gibson, it will be a record-making day tomorrow. It will be his 64th international cap, and Mike hopes to celebrate the occasion with a home win.
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2: 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Siobhan.
9: Thanks, Phil. Oil is finally making its way out of the Strait of Hormuz. The Tanker Tracker's website, which monitors oil shipments, says Iran's first crude oil exports in 2 months have taken place. The tonnage is being called on to withdraw remarks disparaging local councils in their efforts to deal with dereliction. And Wexford's been highlighted as an example of local progress in Ireland's latest water quality report, but the overall national picture remains a concern. And the weather, a brighter day overall with a mix of clouds, sunny spells and light showers. Highest temperatures 17 to 21 degrees.
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0: Southeast Radio. We're on the Rewind Years this morning. It ain't over until it's over. That was Lenny Kravitz. He's the man that has made sandals popular again for men. Yes, it's his fault. It was the year of the Daz Doorstep Challenge.
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1: Would you give Daz a try?
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3: Hello.
1: Can I come in? Teresa, we asked you to try Daz in the hot white wash. What did you think of it?
3: Very good.
0: Ah, wonderful. What was the year, though?
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0: Southeast Radio on the Rewind Ears. That's Amy Grant with Baby Baby. But what was the year we had the Daz Doorstep Challenge and Ireland v England?
1: It's all over, and Ireland and Jack Charlton have thwarted England's hopes again. Another 1-1 draw. How do you beat this man's team?
0: Powerful stuff, but what was the year we met Two Unlimited?

0: Yeah. Who doesn't love a bit of Dutch rap? Too Unlimited, let's get ready for this from our year, which was, anybody? 1991. Alan Corcoran is coming up next after 10 o'clock this morning as part of our local Democracy Outside broadcast around the entire county. He's in Bunclody. He's at the Art Bank and he's on the air just after 10.
1: The Jumbo Breakfast Show with Phil and Aileen. Igor Le Airgrid. Hubble Aguactu. Era Aguactu.
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7: 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But first off, over to Siobhan Murphy in the Southeast Radio newsroom.
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8: Thanks, Alan. Here's the headlines at 10 o'clock. Oil is finally making its way out of the Strait of Hormuz. The Tanker Tracker's website, which monitors oil shipments, says Iran's first crude oil exports in 2 months have taken place. The tarnished is being called on to withdraw remarks disparaging local councils in their efforts to deal with dereliction. And Wexford's been highlighted as an example of local progress in Ireland's latest water quality report, but the overall national picture remains a concern. And the weather, a brighter day overall with a mix of cloud, sunny spells and a scattering of light showers. Highest temperatures 17 to 21 degrees.
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8: Southeast Radio has been informed of the following bereavements. Roach of Wexford, Edward Ned Roach Westlands and formerly of Glynn, beloved father of Aoife and Nicholas, brother of Christina and the late Walter, James and John, son of the late Mary and Nicholas. Removal from Mackin's Funeral Home, Distillery Road, Wexford, today Wednesday to St Lawrence's Church, Glynn, for funeral mass at 1 p.m. Burial afterwards in White Church Cemetery. Cloak of Enniscorthy. Nuala Cloak, 18 Kilagoli Terrace, Esmond Road, Enniscorthy, and formerly of Curragh Craig, Ballandagan, beloved mother of Declan and Blossom, sister of Johnny. Celebration of life services in Crosby's Funeral Home, Enniscorthy, today Wednesday at 12 noon. Burial afterwards in St Mary's Cemetery, Enniscorthy. Family flowers only, donations if desired to the Hope Centre, Enniscorthy, or Waterford Palliative Care Unit. Garvey of Coolgraney. Tig Garvey, late of Garlin, Knock Graney, Cool Graney, Gorey, and formerly of Balia and Luckig, Dingle, County Kerry. Beloved husband of the late Nancy, father of Colum and Bradeen, brother of the late Paddy, Dennis, Sean, Dan, Michael and Mary. Funeral Mass today, Wednesday at 11 a.m. in St David's Church, Johnstown, Arklow. Burial afterwards in Ballyfad Cemetery. Family flowers only, please. 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Deegan of Carnew. Mary Deegan, Ní MacDonald, Loch Leitrim, Carnew, County Wicklow, beloved wife of the late Peter, mother of Dennis, Elizabeth, Peter and John. Reposing at McCrae's Funeral Home, Carnew, today Wednesday from 3 until 7 p.m. with removal to the Church of the Most Holy Rosary, Carnew, arriving for 7:15 p.m. Funeral Mass on Thursday at 12 noon in the Church of the Most Holy Rosary, Carnew. Burial afterwards in Tomacork Cemetery. Murphy of Enniscorthy. Elizabeth Murphini Donnelly, St Aidan's Villas, Enniscorthy, beloved wife of Paddy, mother of John, Michelle and Patrick, sister of Sean, girl, Matty, Pauline, Mary, Joseph and the late Michael, daughter of the late Joe and Florrie. Reposing at Crosby's Funeral Home, Enniscorthy, today Wednesday from 2 until 8 p.m. Removal from her residence on Thursday to St Aidan's Cathedral, Enniscorthy, for funeral mass at 12 noon. Burial afterwards in Enniscorthy Cemetery. House private, please. Family flowers only. Donations if desired to the Irish Motor Neuron Disease Association. Kinsella of Wexford and Dublin. Anne Kinsella, Ní Murphy, Glenageary, County Dublin, and formerly of Cortown Harbour. Beloved wife of the late Lewis, mother of Pat, Denise, Louis and Tim. Reposing on Thursday from 5 until 7 p.m. at Stafford's Funeral Home, 71 Upper Georgia Street, Dunleary, Dublin. Funeral Mass on Friday at 10 a.m. at St Joseph's Church, Summerhill, Glastool. Burial afterwards at Ardamyne Cemetery via River Chapel, Cortown, arriving approximately 1:15 p.m. Home private, family flowers only, please. 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
1: This edition of Southeast Radio's Morning Mixer. Thanks as always to Phil and Aileen for the Jumbo Breakfast Show. Back with you tomorrow. But where I am at the moment is in a beautiful part of County Wexford. We're here in Bunclody where the sun is shining, and I have to say Bunclody is looking well. What have we got lined up for you? We have a whole host of things lined up for you today, including some great live music. And amongst the musical guests on the show today, I'll be talking to he would have been known as Hank Halfhead with the Ramblin' Turkeys, but Neil Toner, a fan fabulous broadcaster and musician, is amongst the musicians here today. So too Jennifer Byrne, who has got a huge link with the Bunclody area and is well known in musical theatre circles as well. But right now we wouldn't be here at all except for the support of the local democracy scheme, and also the gentleman who's standing beside me, John Renwick, who is very much part of the Art Bank here, John. And it was an old bank, wasn't it?
2: Yeah, it, Alan, it was formerly the Munster and Leinster, and then the AIB bank, and was bought over, had went into NAMA and was purchased by a local family. Yeah. And without support from that family, we wouldn't stand in here either. They're an amazing landlord. And yeah, we've been in here for, we're in our 11th year now, and we set up to run a cultural center. It's purpose is to involve as many people, i.e. the community, in their own culture actively by actually performing or writing, and especially by painting or making sculpture.
1: So it's steeped in history, the bank itself, but as you go inside the door, and we'll be talking to you again a little bit later on as well, the quality of the painting, the quality of the artwork is absolutely fabulous. And there's one painting of this girl looking down and holding a pigeon, or a dove of peace. And maybe that'll just kind of reflect where this the whole theme of what you're doing is going.
2: Yeah, that's one of Anne Fogarty's paintings, and it's an extremely deep spiritual painting that gets in under the surface and expresses something that is can actually soulful and deals with issues, yeah. But in a very, very positive way, and people are very, very. She had a solo show with us earlier in the year.
1: And Anna's in Oilgate, is that what you were telling me?
2: She's originally, she was in Oilgate, but she's now in Gorey. She works out of Gorey now. She's,
1: and all the artists, are they predominantly Wexford artists, are people who come online, tap in with you, and then showcase their paintings?
2: Yeah, here's the thing about Art Bank, like, we don't actually recognise divisions like county borders.

0: Surrounded by townlands, it's a catchment area of 8,000 people plus, 2,000 in the town. But it's in a magic environment. It's very, there's a, I consider where we live, which is the Clodagh Valley, valley, that's Mairead and myself, to be a healing place. And in the past history it has been. And people come just for the beauty of the environment, to walk and cycle and enjoy the town. And the town is full of amazing people and groups and organizations who are all kind of working positively to make this the best living place that you could have, really.
1: And not too many vacant properties as I look around at the moment.
0: No, and that's,
1: one or two.
0: No, yeah, and that's a great reaction we've had to the challenges of the last few years.
1: What were those challenges?
0: Well, listen. Everything closing down and changing because of COVID was a humongous challenge. One of the ways we responded was doing the outdoor gallery on the railings of the Church of the Most Holy Trinity, which has to be one of the best projects we've ever done, because it involves the passers-by, and they end up coming into and purchasing work. Like, we're a registered charity, Art Bank is, so... so we can put on shows that wouldn't normally happen, and we encourage people to take up art who perhaps normally wouldn't have had a chance to. So it's kind of it's typical of us to sort of ambush people on the railings.
1: Do you feel Bunclody at times is forgotten about, John? When we talk about main towns in Wexford, instinctively we think of Wexford, we think of Gorley, we think of New Ross, we think of Enniscorthy, and they are the main towns. But Bunclody is not far behind, is it?
0: No. So Bunclody was thought of as a village, which is quite untrue. It's a very sophisticated town.
1: Why do you say sophisticated?
0: In terms of people who are creative and people who can express themselves with words, and that basically you can hear when you're in Sugar and Spice. You can overhear conversations you won't hear in most places there about everything and anything, and we exhibit there as well, by the way, and get support from Sugar and Spices.
1: Okay. Well, Barbara Ann Murphy, the last time I was here, I was speaking to Barbara Ann and residents on the Ryland Road, which was very badly flooded, but I know that the community rallied to them as well, didn't it?
0: They did. That was a very, very surprising event, and members of the community showed up and just took a hand in everything, which was a great... It's typical Bunclody, though. That goes back in history.
1: To wonderful schools here and very successful schools here.
0: Yeah, absolutely, with the FCJ and the Bunclody Community School.
1: Really creative and really, really making waves in all areas, academic and in sport.
0: That's right. And
1: in theatre, music.
0: Absolutely. Yeah. The involvement of their arts departments and their arts program is showing results now, and that kind of encouragement encourages people to think creatively, and that can apply to anything they take up. So.
1: Okay, well, you've set the ball rolling for us. Before we head back in, we're going to link in with Barbara, and even though she can't be here, she is going to link in with the program to talk about the wonderful swimming pool here and other aspects of Bunclody. We'll touch base with Barbara in a second. What would you like to see done within this area to improve it?
0: I think a huge flux of proper funding, ongoing funding for people with ideas to try things would be, it's basically, and some funding for our festivals as well, significant funding to allow us to perhaps not be, in terms of Art Bank, not be living from hand to mouth, and to give us the proper support that is required, and other organizations as well, because it is purely a matter of trusting in the people. They'll show you what their culture is, and what they'll show you is what you need to see.
1: Yeah, it's great to talk to you, John. We're going to touch base with you again before we conclude our broadcast, but we're coming to you in association with the Local Democracy Scheme, the first of up to 30 broadcasts around the county. Let us know where you'd like us to travel to. We have plans to go all areas of the county. I'm really excited about this. But right now, somebody who couldn't be with us this morning but does link up with me now because she's at a conference is Barbara Ann Murphy. Good morning to you, Barbara Ann.
2: Good morning, Alan, and you're very welcome to Buntodi. It's great to have you here again in Buntodi, and I'm sure there's lots of people who want to talk to you. I'm going to talk to you today about, as you mentioned, Buntodi Swimming Pool. Buntodi Swimming Pool, unfortunately, came about as a

0: result of a drowning in the River Slaney in the 1960s. A young man, 14 years of age, Noel Murphy, drowned in the River Slaney. Several local people tried to save his life, but it was vowed on that day that it would not let it happen again, that we would provide a swimming pool for the people of the town, for the children of the town and for the adults of the town to be able to enjoy during the summer months. And that's what happened. They made a committee called Bunclody Amenities Limited. They fundraised, they ran bingos, they ran the very first strawberry fair, in fact, was held in Bunclody, and it was a fundraiser for the swimming pool. And within 5 years, we had the swimming pool built, an open air swimming pool that's heated, built and open. And Charles Mitchell, the late newscaster that worked for RTE, actually opened the swimming pool and was the first to dive into it. And it has been kept successfully going every single year. It's a community-owned pool. It was open throughout COVID because it was an open-air pool. It was probably the only pool in County Wexford that was open throughout COVID, and it was used all the time. Yeah. We supply lifeguards to many of the beaches as well as many of the pools in County Wexford, because we run in water safety most years, and we train up strong swimmers. You learn to swim in Bunclody, you swim in Bunclody and enjoy the time with your friends, and then you actually train and you can get your summer job when you're in college and so on, or maybe when you're still in secondary school. But we have a wonderful facility. I think you should come up and visit our pool, Alan.
1: Yeah.
0: Dip your toe in, maybe bring your swimsuit with you the next time that you visit Bunclody, if you come before the end of the summer, and have a swim. We have swimming lessons in the mornings, and you can book on It's Plain Sailing.
1: Yeah.
0: We, at the moment, for this week and next week, we actually have school swimming lessons and school fun swims. And then in the afternoons until the end of June, we open at 3 o'clock. But from the beginning of July, we open at 2 p.m. And it's open swimming then for anyone who wants to come in until 8 p.m. And from 8 p.m. to 9 p.m. it's adults only, to encourage adults to come in and swim.
1: Yeah, and I know there's a strong volunteer and community element around it, and we've got that sense from you. And the role it now plays for young people and families in the area, Barbara.
0: If you go up there any day, whether the sun is shining or whether it's raining, there's youngsters in that pool for June, July and August. Families, parents are sitting on the side enjoying watching their children swim, or they're getting in to swim with them. The sense of community up at the swimming pool is really wonderful. We also have 2 tennis courts, and we also have a very active committee, that's a playground committee that's separate from the pool, and they have renovated the playground that was there, and it's completely had a complete makeover over winter. And so youngsters, for example, last Saturday, one little girl had her birthday party. It started as a pool party in the pool. They went outside and they had a picnic, and then they spent the rest of the afternoon at the playground.
1: Yeah.
0: Talk about having a facility in a town the size of Bunclody. It serves county people from County Wexford, from County Carlow, and some from County Wicklow, because of where Bunclody is situated. And we have people coming from as far away as Corktown coming for swimming lessons in Bunclody. Imagine that.
1: Yeah, look, there's so much to talk about in Bunclody, and it's lovely to be up here on a positive day. Having the last time you and I spoke in Bunclody was down on the Ryland Road. As a matter of interest, are you happy with the developments there? I know there's been a lot of interaction, particularly towards Enniscorthy. Are you happy with the Bunclody aspect of this, Barbara?
0: We're trying to get a date now for a meeting to have with all the residents down there. The engineer was on holidays. He only arrived back yesterday, and he's going to sort a date that he can get all the officials that he can come to Bunclody to have that meeting with the people that are affected immediately by the flooding, to try to get the interim solutions in by the end of the year. And he's anxious to get to work on that as soon as possible.
1: And you've been out and about representing women in politics, something you're very strong on. Where have you been recently?
0: Galway. Galway County Council have organised trying to encourage more women into politics, and it's about having women that were already elected to politics, and that's an information session for them. And then there was a session also to encourage more women to get involved. And for example, Maura Gagan-Quinn, who's a former EU commissioner and a former minister and a former member of a county council, she gave a talk there as well. Absolutely wonderful. trying to encourage as many women as possible. We have 8 women members in Wexford County Council out of 34. I think if people start thinking about it now, you might decide that you're going to run in the next election, which is 2029 for the council. Yeah. And there's no harm in having to think about it. Sure. The worst you can do is not get a seat. But if you don't get the seat the first time, you might get it the second time. I have won, I have lost, and it's always good to be able to represent your community and to get involved. And the more involved you are in your community, the richer your life becomes.
1: Look, as we continue on with this special broadcast from Bunclody, the first of our summer broadcasts, we're going all around the county. Looking ahead, what are your hopes and priorities, not just for the swimming pool that you focused on here, but for Bunclody in general, what would they be, Barbara?
0: Specifically, I'd love to see that we have an inner relief road and in the long term a bypass for Bunclody, because since Brexit in 2016, the number of heavy goods vehicles coming through the town has more than quadrupled, and it's causing problems in the centre of our town. I would love to see the town park that we have recently got planning permission for be developed down by the River Slaney. It should be there and available for all of us to have access to the river. I'd love to see the Urban Adventure Hub, which is a kayaking and canoeing club, grow. And I managed to get out on the water myself there back in May and hope to find the time to do another more of that. We're also building a park called Park na Gower up near the primary school in Bunclody, up near Our Lady of Lourdes. And I'd love to see that actually getting off the ground and progress and getting funding for it this year. I think we need more amenities in Bunclody. A growing town needs more amenities. Affordable housing for people who want to continue to live in Bunclody would be a huge priority. And to people who want to provide their own home but can't afford the full price of a home, affordable housing makes it that they can have their own front door at a price that they can afford and know that they're providing for themselves and their family. I think all those things are very, very important to people in Bunclody town and for people who come into Bunclody to shop and to work and to add to the community. There's a great community spirit here and we need to build on it.
1: And that was Councillor Barbara Ann Murphy, who couldn't be with us today, but she is very much with us in spirit. She's currently attending a conference, but definitely outlining the positives of Bunclody with the swimming pool and the areas that she believes need to be addressed. In a moment, before we head to commercial break, we'll hear from Aidan Delady, our local democracy reporter. Again, reminding you we're here as part of many outside broadcasts around the county in association with the local democracy scheme. So it's a great pleasure to welcome our first musician on the programme today, a gentleman I know well from a bygone era in broadcasting and a good friend too, Neil Toller. Neil, it's lovely to meet you and lovely to see you in this art bank here in Bunclody. And Bunclody is special for you, isn't it?
2: Very special for me. I moved here about almost 25 years ago with my, sadly, my late wife, God rest her, Mara. And we moved to a little place halfway between here and Bagletown, up in the mountains. And it's a gorgeous place. And of course, the art bank here is the centre of everything that happens in Bunclody. Everything cultural.
1: And you moved from where to be with us all those years ago?
2: Originally, I'm from Dublin originally, born and bred in Harold's Cross, and as you know, spent many years with the non-mentioned RTE Radio 1. Worked as a broadcaster and a musician all those years.
1: And you're still making music. You've just handed me 2 new CDs that we'll have a listen to, and I'm going to pass on to my colleague Tony as well. But I think we so much chat on the programme today, and we're going to go back to national issues and local issues outside of Bunclody as well in just a second. But I'd love you to do a tune for us. Have you got a song lined up for us?
2: I'd love to, yeah. I've been writing country music now for a number of years and pitching into the American music system. I've got a couple of songs recorded recently mainly by bluegrass bands in the USA. But I'll do this one for you. This is a song about the subject is procrastination. Okay. And for the listener, that means putting off until tomorrow what should be attended to today. So it's called Tomorrow.

0: get around to that tomorrow. I think I'll get around to that tomorrow.
1: Well done, Neil. Lovely to meet you. Stay well.
0: Thank you very much. Thank you.
1: Okay, we're coming to you live from the Art Bank in Bunclody, but right now our local democracy reporter, Aidan Delaney, has put together a very interesting report. Taoiseach Simon Harris certainly put the cat amongst the pigeons this week with his plans to change how property owners will be forced to pay for having derelict sites on their books. This report, filed by Aidan Delaney.
2: Dereliction is a scourge that can be seen across every main street across the country, and the story is no different here in County Wexford. But in terms of whose job it is to fix it, well, the blame game has just started on that. The issue was brought to light by the Taoiseach and Minister for Finance, Simon Harris, over the weekend, who lit the fuse with his suggestion that the government will introduce a new derelict property tax in cities and towns which contain more than 4,000 people. That would include the four main towns here in the county. The tax will replace the current derelict site levy, which is charged at 7% of the market value of the property. The tax is currently collected by local authorities, or Wexford County Council in our case. However, it's clear Minister Harris doesn't believe the current system is working.
3: We, the national government, are going to have to introduce a derelict sites tax and get the revenue commissioners to collect it, because they're very good at collecting tax, because councils have had the power to collect a derelict sites levy. And if you look across the country and you were to look at the derelict sites register, you'd swear to God dereliction was only in a couple of counties. We've given them extra staff, we've given them extra funding, and they haven't done enough on dereliction.
2: Minister Harris certainly feels passionate about the issue, and he brought a memo to Cabinet about it this week. He said the primary objective of this measure is to support the revitalisation of communities by bringing long-term derelict buildings back into productive use. The new tax will be administered by Revenue, while local authorities will maintain derelict property registers and identify properties that meet the relevant criteria. Minister Harris feels a change is necessary because the issue has been put on the back burner for too long and the government needs to step in.
3: And how sickening is it if you're a young person trying to buy a home and you're living in a neighbourhood or a community or driving by boarded up buildings, some of which are public buildings. So a practical example of where the government is going to have to step in now is we're going to have to take this over, because we can't leave it to the local authorities because they failed in their job to administer the derelict sites levy. They've badly failed, with a few notable exceptions, by the way.
2: As you can imagine, an accusation like that doesn't go down well at local level. Labour councillor for Wexford Town, Catherine Biddy Walsh, said the Taoiseach's suggestion that local authorities aren't doing enough to tackle dereliction was laughable. She says this is a problem that many councillors, such as herself, have inherited due to the lack of leadership and decisiveness from central government.
4: Yes, there's dereliction, there's vacant properties on our main street. Everybody has seen it. Anybody who walks the streets of Wexford will see dereliction. But it does not come down to Wexford County Council. It's absolutely ridiculous that the government would point the finger down at a local authority when everybody knows that the responsibility of this is on the government, and years and years and years of not dealing with this issue.
2: Councillor Walsh says she and her colleagues have been highlighting dereliction in Wexford Town and beyond and pleading with the government for help, but their cries have fallen on deaf ears. She picked out one example where she says it's far more complicated than just throwing all the blame onto local authorities.
4: I myself have been talking about a derelict publicly owned building in Wexford Town, which is the old county hospital. So what he thinks is that it's Wexford County Council's responsibility, that it is on the derelict sites register, but somehow that they should be doing something about taking that off the state to give back to the state. Like, it's ludicrous.
2: As for the Taoiseach's suggestion that they've done enough to fund the issue, Councillor Walsh also found that idea fanciful.
4: I would say in Wexford, you could probably, maybe there might be two administrative staff and an officer in that department. So you're talking about three, maybe four people. That surely is not going to solve the problem of dereliction in our county.
2: A report by the Sunday Independent looked into the issue of local councils paying millions of euro to private landlords despite owning large numbers of vacant properties themselves. Wexford actually ranked quite highly in this survey, with 5,322 properties owned, 35 lying vacant, 181 leased privately, and an average time taken to re-tenant a vacant council house standing at 21 weeks. That's down significantly from the national average of 33 weeks and sees Wexford sitting at third behind Monaghan and Laois in the number of weeks it takes to get a property back onto the market. Biddy Walsh says this shows the issue is being worked on here, despite what the Tánaiste says.
4: Wexford does do well in the statistics relating to dereliction, and I know that the chief executive of Wexford County Council, it's one of his big bugbears about dereliction and actually sorting it out, particularly on our thoroughfare, on our main street. And we have been doing everything in our power to get those buildings back on the market to be sold again. And that is about as much that local authorities can do.
2: However, despite their disagreements on who's to blame, Councillor Walsh does feel that getting revenue involved could help to speed up the dereliction process. But she wants to make sure that if that becomes the case, the money should stay locally and not be given to central government, where it may never be seen again.
4: Yes, I do, really, because I do know that in Wexford, for instance, the HSE, who own Wexford Hospital, the old county hospital, they don't pay any levy. So if they have the manpower to send people out to revenue to get money from them, absolutely, and send it back into the local authority for housing.
2: This is an issue we'll look deeper into with council officials next week. But for now, Councillor Walsh has this message for the Tánaiste.
4: Have a look at what you said and just go on and see, is that accurate? And he should really apologise to councils over. Like, councils are at the pin of their collar. And I don't think you have to be a councillor to see that the funds that we get are spent where and if necessary. There has to be an awful lot of decisions made locally about where that money goes. And flipping houses is what we do.
1: That report compiled by Aidan Delaney as part of the Local Democracy Scheme. And as you heard Aidan say there, more on the programme over the coming days about dereliction. But we're going to talk about positivity once again, because Bunclody Tidy Towns are right up there as part of the wonderful Tidy Towns crews we have right around this county of ours. Again, if you've just tuned into today's Morley Mix, we're here at the Art Bank in Bunclody, the first of very many outside broadcasts, the Morley Mix, as we travel around the county. We could be in any part of the county at any stage over the summer months. We'll talk to Niall O'Murray from Bunclody Tidy Towns after this break.
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13: Summertime, sunshine, blue skies, flowers, pollen, itchy eyes, sneezing, coughing. 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
1: Now, there's a thriving retail sector here in Bunclody as well, and very busy is Andrea Cooper from Nella Dress Hire. We're going to link in with her in her shop in just a few moments' time. But right beside me here now is Neilan Wherry from Bunclody Tidy Towns. How many volunteers have you got in the Bunclody Tidy Towns team?
14: Alan, we have about 25 on a WhatsApp group, and every second Saturday we have about 15 people turn up to litter pick and tidy around the town. And then one evening a week we have another group who comes down and we just do general work around the town, planting, improving the whole town, you know. And the whole thing is about social integration and bringing people and getting people involved in the town, you know, and at the same time it enhances the whole environment around the town.
1: How would you describe the tidiness within the town? Could it be tidier? Are you happy? Would you like more volunteers?
14: No, well, it's hugely improved. Now we're following on the legacy, you know, from people in the 70s, the likes of Derek Nally, who's currently at home now, recovering from a bit of a trip and he's out of hospital. But the likes of him, the late Rory Murphy and these, who set up the Tidy Towns back in the 70s, yeah, followed on by other people. And we've just taken her over in the last 5 years. There's a new impetus, a new energy in it. And when we started off with a fortnightly litter pick, we were averaging 30 bags of litter in the town. And now, last Saturday, we did a litter pick. We had 4 bags of litter. And that's
1: fantastic. Yeah.
14: And that's the difference. And that's because people see the town improving. They see the volunteers out in the street and there's a buy-in from the whole community in it, and we can see a massive improvement from the primary schools. You know, the dirt up around the schools is gone, you know, and it's simply because there's an awareness of it, because volunteers are out in the street doing these things.
1: And when are you out doing it? You mentioned when you actually go out and do it. There's people retired, I believe, or litter pick at any stage.
14: Yeah, no, and there's more to Tidy Towns than just
1: litter picking
14: and cleaning and all that. The socialisation involved in it, yeah, for people like that, as you said, there's people retired, there's people sitting at home, you know, and by simply coming out on a Saturday morning,
1: yeah,
14: you know, when it comes to your mental health and your well-being, it's like a free therapy, because you come down, you litter pick, we go for a coffee, Mickey opened the Holy Grail, has been very good to us the last few years with scones and coffee, and it's the whole social aspect of it. So if there's people out there who want to get involved.
1: And do you get funding as well? I know I've just gone back to Wexford Town where I met with Philomena recently. She'd worked in with all these wonderful volunteers about floral arrangements.
14: Yeah, no, absolutely. And it's got easier down the years, because Wexford County Council and Escorthy Urban District Council have been great supporters of us, you know, and there are grants available, and it's a matter of just tapping into those grants, and that's where the flowering comes. And then local businesses see what's been done in the town, like Super Value, Joe Riley, Super Value, Texaco are great sponsors of it, because they see bang for their buck.
1: Yeah.
14: They see stuff going into the town, so they say, okay, we're going to support you with that. So, okay, you know, it's got easier, but all we need is volunteers, you know. Just come along, get involved.
1: Neil, it's great to talk to you. When's your next litter picking? Yourself?
14: Well, this evening now, if there's anyone around, we're going to spread mulch down along the mall there. So we need people to come along with a few shovels and that. And just get in touch with us. We're crying out for people to get involved.
1: Okay, we have more music coming your way in the second hour of the show with Jennifer. But right now, we want to look at retail. And a very busy lady is Andrea Cooper from Nella Dress Hire, who joins me now. Good morning to you, Nella.
15: Good morning, Alan. How are you?
1: I'm grand. So we're here in Bunclody on this Wednesday morning. And just describe your outlet. You're a local retailer. How long have you been in Bunclody?
15: So we have been in business for just over 2 years. We are located on the main street, the middle unit of Redmond's. And myself and my first cousin Laura own a villa together. And it's very much a family affair. We're in our granny's old sweet shop. We renovated that 2 summers ago, and we recently took on our first employee, who is another first cousin, Ava. She's in her final year of paediatric nursing, so we're very lucky to have her as our first employee, and she's been with us modelling for our photo shoots since the very beginning, so it was kind of a natural progression.
1: Describe what Bunclody is like to retail in, to live in, to work in. How would you describe it as an area, Andrea?
15: Oh, well, I think Bunclody is absolutely fantastic. There are some gorgeous coffee shops. Even you can go for nice walks. We have so many people coming in to us at the weekend even, and they're like, oh, we want to go and get a coffee or some lunch, or where should we go afterwards? So we can send them up to the golf club or down to Sugar and Spice or Brother B27. There are so many things. Or even you can just sit, if it's a nice day, get an ice cream and steamers, sit along the mall on the benches, and the atmosphere is lovely. It's a very busy town in terms of traffic, you even see along the street the tidy towns have put out lovely flower boxes for this time of year, so it's a really cheery atmosphere around the town.
1: If Robert Miller from Visit Wexford is listening to you, or Colin Neville and these people, they'll be hiring you now as a PR agent for highlighting Bunclody. Look, what was the moment you realised that dress hire could really work in Bunclody?
15: So Laura and her family were trying to think of something to do with the space that used to be my granny's shop for a long, long time, and they've closed down just at the beginning of COVID. So myself and Laura, we love fashion, we love dresses. I had actually rented some dresses from different places in Dublin, and I was just frustrated driving up and down to try on the dresses. There was nowhere like it in the southeast. So we came together and we said, why don't we give it a go? We began going to people's houses at the beginning just to test and see was there much interest. And we would bring the dresses to people's houses for a remote try on. And then once we kind of realized how much interest there was, we switched and we started renovating the shop. And we were in there then in October 2024. And since then, it has just
1: taken off.
15: Floated. Yeah, everyone is coming to us for a different reason. Some people are coming because they have 7 weddings this year and they just can't afford to fork out €200 plus on a nice dress. Other people, maybe they are postpartum and they're not sure what size they are. Some people really love the sustainability element and they're just trying to do something.
1: Can I stop you there and ask you about sustainability? Because you've just picked up a sustainability award from Wexford Chamber of Commerce. What did that recognition mean to you? And also, how does sustainability work for you?
15: Yes, so the awards, firstly, I'm sure everybody says this, but we really were not expecting it. It's our first time ever being shortlisted for an award like that. And we went along to Whites of Wexford at the end of last month, and we really weren't expecting anything. And we were just, we were so aware of how competitive the category was. We were just happy to be mentioned among those other companies, to be honest. But as I said in the interview for the award, our business, it's not like we have a sustainability policy as an add-on. You know, lots of companies, they have their main operations and then it's like an initiative or a policy or a goal for the year. We are a sustainable business. Everything we do is sustainable. So we want to give customers a slow fashion option. We try to increase the life cycle of garments. So when every dress comes back to us, we do a full quality check on it. We work with a local seamstress who will do little tweakments, as I call them, on our dresses to make sure that we get as long out of them as possible. We give our customers a dress care guide so they treat the dresses properly and they don't shorten the lifespan of the dress. Even something so small as our dry cleaning.
1: Yeah.
15: When we send a dress to the dry cleaners, it comes back with a new hanger and a sheet of plastic over it. We keep those, and the next time we're going to the dry cleaners, we bring them with us, and they put our addresses back into those same hangers and plastic.
1: That really explains the sustainability. That really explains the sustainability. How does the whole process work, Andrea?
15: So there's a couple of different ways you can come to us, but most people come in for a try-on, so they book. You can see all of our addresses on Instagram at nella.ie, and you can book a try on through the link in our bio. You come in and we will have all of the dresses in your size range there ready for you, and we'll make sure that anything that's not available on your date has been moved aside. Then people usually book a dress for their date. We can either post it to them or they can come and collect.
1: Yeah.
15: We have other customers who avail of our at-home try-on service. So we've got customers all over Ireland who maybe can't make it to the shop in Buntody for a try-on. So we can post up to 3 dresses to them to try on. And some people are really brave and they just rent a dress having never seen it, never tried it. And that works really well as well.
1: Yeah.
15: But we have had some people who have come to Wexford on holidays and have carved out time. So they've said to their husband, can you mind the kids for an hour? I really want to go into this dress hire in Buncloady. So it's great that we're on the map and that people obviously trust us enough to dress them for special occasions.
1: I sense you're very proud of your Buncloady roots. And Buncloady being there actually helps you because, of course, you can go national from there. It's a lovely town to drive through and to stop off in. Finally, what's next for Nella? Where would you love to take it from here?
15: Oh, God, well, that's a good question. Myself and Laura don't even, we haven't had that conversation, but we would love to keep growing, I suppose, as we are. We want to expand our postal offering, but also add more hours that we're in studio. So we're kind of at capacity at the moment with try-ons. Every appointment we put in gets booked up, so we'd like to increase that even more so that more people can come to our studio in Buncloady and try on all of our dresses.
1: And there you have it. That is Andrea Cooper from Nella Dress Hire here in the main street in Buncloady. We're going to head outside the door of the Art Bank to round off part one of your morning mix as part of the local democracy scheme, the first of many outside broadcasts around County Wexford, from Askamore to Wellington Bridge and beyond. That's where we will be travelling. Valerie Binions and Elaine Jordan are very much proud of the roots of Carrigduff National School, and they have made history. So we're going to go out in the street in Buncloady to meet some of the students and Valerie and Elaine in just a moment.
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1: Yes, your morning mix coming to you live from Bonclody. We're out in the main street again here now, and I'm with Valerie Binions, who is with Carrigduff National School. Morning to you, Valerie.
19: Morning.
1: I hope the signal is holding up for us there. We're going to actually have to head back in just inside, if you don't mind, because we seem to be having a little bit of a signal loss there. So we'll just walk back in to the Art Bank here, and Valerie is with me now. So, Valerie, this is a very historic moment for Carrigduff National School. Farm safety.
19: Yes, so they were working on the flag for 4 years. And at the beginning of this year, we were notified that we had won the first farm safety flag in Ireland. So great celebrations in Carrigduff at the beginning of the year.
1: And we have a number of students who are going to explain exactly all aspects of this. What's your name?
20: Alana Cunningham.
1: Now tell me, what part of this you were involved in?
20: I was involved, well, we got animals in. We had plenty. We had horses, we had sheep, we had dogs, we had all kinds of animals.
1: And did you enjoy the whole thing?
20: Yeah, it's really fun to just see all the things new and raise awareness of, like, things on the farm.
1: Yeah, because normally when I talk to schools, it's blue flags or green flags or all sorts of flags. But this is, I think it's the first school I've spoken to in quite some time about the farm safe flag. Where is it now proudly flying?
20: We have two poles up in the front of the school, and we've raised it a while ago, but we have it with us now.
1: And where are you? Are you in sixth class or where are you?
20: I'm in sixth class.
1: So are you heading off to secondary school? And where are you heading?
20: I'm heading to FCJ.
1: Okay, well, it's just down the road from here, isn't it?
20: Yeah.
1: Okay, what's the next girl? What's your name?
21: Vicky Rothwell.
1: Vicky, tell me about, that's a well-known Bunclody name, Rothwell. Tell me about the aspect that you were involved in this farm safe flag.
21: My dad brought in a tractor with an agitator.
1: Really? Explain about the agitator now. That could mean a whole host of things. What's an agitator?
21: It mixes up slurry and everything and makes sure you don't go, like, in the blind spots and everything.
1: Yeah. And have you found this a very interesting and informative thing to do? Have you really enjoyed this?
21: Yeah, it's really fun to do, and you get to, like, different stuff and learn different stuff, like, every week or something.
1: Are you also in sixth class?
21: Yeah.
1: And where are you heading off to?
21: Bunclody Community College.
1: Okay, another great school, literally down the road from here. And your name?
22: It's Ella.
1: Yeah, Ella, okay. Ella, tell me what you had to do in getting this prestigious flag.
22: Well, our class, sixth class, had to do a number of things. We could have done some quizzes, some lessons, a lot about farm safety. We worked really, really hard for the flag. Even during the years of COVID, I think it's pretty well deserved.
1: And are you actually, are any of you actually living on farms?
23: Yeah,
1: the girl that's coming up next, you're not actually on the farm?
22: No, I'm not, but...
1: You have an interest in it?
22: Yes, I think it's a really nice way to learn if you have something really fun to do, but it's still informative at the same time.
1: Yeah.
22: So... Yeah, I think the naughty teddies were a really good example of...
1: Explain about the naughty teddies.
22: So, basically, they went to the farm and there were a few teddies that were doing some really bad things. They could have been in the blind spots of tractors and loads of that stuff. And they were kind of an example of what not to do in a farm. And I think it was pretty... I think they found it really fun. And, like I said, it's still pretty informative and... It's a nice way to learn, especially for younger children who kind of have a shorter attention span. So, yeah.
1: Do you debate in school?
22: Debate?
1: Yeah. You're well into the arts, aren't you? You're well into the whole area. You keep a watch of eye of what's happening in society and all, I take it, do you?
22: Yeah.
1: Something like this really engages you.
22: Yeah, I like this sort of thing, this sort of stuff. Yeah.
1: And where are you heading off to? Are you sixth class as well?
22: Yes, I am in sixth class and I'm also heading to FCJ.
1: Okay. Well, good luck to you with that. Now, this young girl, what's your name?
24: My name's Charlotte Furlong.
1: And you actually do live on a farm?
24: Yeah.
1: And what did you get most from this, and what did you put into this?
22: Well, the senior end of the school made like videos to show the other classes, like signs you should look out for, blind spots, animals, stuff like that.
1: What type of farm is it? Is it tillage? Is it dairy? What is it?
22: It's just like... Yeah, not sure.
1: All right, well, not to worry about it, but I mean, it can be a very lonely life farming, and sometimes that farmers work on their own, so I'm sure you have a message for the farmers themselves, haven't you?
22: Be careful.
1: Be careful, yeah. And what did you enjoy most when you got word that you'd got this really big award?
22: Having people into the school to show all the classes about farms, and even if you don't live on a farm, to still know this stuff is good.
1: Okay, well, look, it's great to welcome you. And are you off to secondary as well?
22: Yeah.
1: Where are you heading off?
22: I'm going to the Bunclody Community College.
1: Okay, so two for Bunclody Community College, two for FCJ. What's your name?
0: Naomi.
1: Naomi, tell me what you did by way of getting this great project across the line.
0: We had lots of animals in, and we were taught about them. If a horse has a foal, to stay away, because they want to protect their foal, and it's not because they hate you, it's just they're protecting their animals.
1: So how to be safe around animals as well as around machinery is the key, isn't it?
0: Yeah.
1: And where are you heading off to?
0: FCJ.
1: Oh, there you are. Another one to FCJ. But all the girls are staying in the Bunclody area. Valerie, back to you now before we round off the first part of the show. And Elaine is here as well. Elaine, as an SNA, so crucial. And SNAs often do not get the support they need. Are you getting good support in Carrickduff?
2: I get great support in Carrickduff. I'm really lucky to work there and to work with these lovely kids as well.
1: And of course, now you get a little bit sad as they move on to big school.
2: Always. Yeah. You miss them, you miss seeing them around. But it's lovely to see them. Sometimes they come back, sometimes they'll come back for work experience or they just come back to help out with activities. And it's lovely to see them again. It's a beautiful school, Carrickduff. It has a lovely...
1: Whereabouts is it close to Bunclody?
2: Yes, it's just up past the swimming pool in Carrickduff.
1: I visited there many years ago. I think it was to do with SNAs, actually. It's a while since I was in there. We were doing a feature on SNAs and it was actually in that school. So before we round off part one of the morning mix, back to you, Valerie. To these young students, as they go forward, spread their wings, and more students will come into your school next year, a welcoming school.
3: Yeah, no, very welcoming. I only joined the team in November myself, and they are the most welcoming school. It's really family orientated. You feel it the minute you walk in the door. So they've lived the last 8 years in that school, and they're well prepared for their next step.
1: Well, Alice Doyle is due to join me, the Deputy President of the IFA, over the coming weeks, and I know she will be mighty proud of Carrickduff and what you've achieved with the Farm Safe flag. It's a lovely way to round off part one of this special broadcast. We've got some live music with Jennifer Byrne, who I know very well, to kick off part two of this special show in association with the Local Democracy Scheme, coming to you from Bunclody.
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5: It's 11 o'clock. Good morning. I'm Siobhan Murphy. Wexford County Council's efforts to tackle derelictions being praised despite criticism from the Taoiseach. Simon Harris hit out at local authorities over the weekend as he feels they're not enforcing the derelict sites levy. He wants to replace that levy with a new tax which would be controlled by revenue instead of the local council. A recent report from the Sunday Independent found Wexford County Council was the third best in the country for returning vacant properties to the market in a timely manner. Councillor Catherine Biddy Walsh says Minister Harris was wrong to call them out and they take the issue very seriously.
6: Wexford does do well in the statistics relating to dereliction, and I know that the Chief Executive of Wexford County Council, it's one of his big bugbears about dereliction and actually sorting it out, particularly on our thoroughfare, on our main street.
5: Water quality in Wexford and across the southeast remains under pressure, despite some local signs of improvement, according to a new report from the Environmental Protection Agency. The EPA says Ireland's overall water quality showed no improvement last year, with agricultural pollution and wastewater continuing to be the biggest challenges. However, there was positive news locally, with 6 of 16 rivers in the Ballyteague-Banno catchment area in Wexford showing improved biological quality. The EPA says urgent actions needed to protect rivers, lakes and coastal waters. A local councillor is calling for improved out-of-hours pharmacy cover after residents in the Enniscorthy area were left without local access to medicines on Sunday. Councillor Jackson Owen says that every 5 to 6 weeks, there's no chemist available locally, forcing some people to travel to Wexford town for prescriptions. The independent councillor is calling for arrangements to be reviewed so patients can access emergency supplies locally and avoid unnecessary travel.
7: So I've raised this on a number of occasions, and I raised it last Tuesday again because there's a lot of people contacting me on Sunday. They had to go to Wexford for prescriptions. Now, what I called on council to check with the care doc, see would the care doc have enough of medicine to get them over 24 hours till Monday so they don't have to go to Wexford, because it's not easy when you have no transport around.
5: A mum who lost her daughter in the Creaselock tragedy almost 4 years ago says she's not giving up hope of a public inquiry. Leona Harper was one of 10 people killed in the explosion at a petrol station in County Donegal in 2022. A Garda investigation is still ongoing, but Leona's mum, Donna, believes an inquiry could run alongside it. She's heading to the Dáil with other bereaved families today to brief politicians on the devastating impact of the explosion.
8: As I said, my daughter was 14 when she was killed. This January coming, she should be here to celebrate her 19th birthday, and what she's not. No parent should ever have to stand where we're going to have to stand again, and asking for help and asking them to do their job.
5: Oil is finally making its way out of the Strait of Hormuz. The Tanker Tracker's website, which monitors oil shipments, says Iran's first crude oil exports in 2 months have taken place. It notes at least two national Iranian tanker company supertankers have exited the US Navy blockade, carrying a combined total of 3.8 million barrels of Iranian crude oil between them. It's 2 days before the US and Iran signed their peace deal in Switzerland on Friday. And flood protection, tourism development and local infrastructure upgrades are among priorities being raised for Bunclody, according to a local councillor. Barbara Ann Murphy says meetings are being arranged between engineers and residents affected by flooding to progress interim solutions. She's calling for stronger investment in local amenities and visitor infrastructure to support the growing town.
9: Specifically, I'd love to see that we have an inner relief road and in the long term a bypass for Bunclody, because since Brexit in 2016, the number of heavy goods vehicles coming through the town has more than quadrupled. I would love to see the town park that we have recently got planning permission for be developed down by the River Slaney. I'd love to see the Urban Adventure Hub, which is a kayaking and canoeing club, grow. We're also building a park called Park na Gabhair up near the primary school in Bunclody, up near Our Lady of Lourdes. And I'd love to see that actually getting off the ground and progressing, getting funding for it this year.
5: For all your local stories and more, visit southeastradio.ie. It's 4 minutes past 11.
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5: A brighter day overall with a mix of cloud, sunny spells and a scattering of light showers today. Highest temperatures 17 to 21 degrees.
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5: 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Lear Female Ensemble and local neurodiversity Little Warriors Arklow are hosting Be Our Guest show on Sunday the 21st of June at 3 p.m. in St. Saviour's Church, Arklow. 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
16: Welcome back to part two of your morning mix on this beautiful sunny day here in Bunclody. Tonight on Shine a Light, Siobhan Murphy will be speaking to Sally Foran, the Irish beauty fairy, one of Ireland's most trusted voices in beauty and skincare. She has a huge online following, over 85,000 on Instagram, and a reputation for cutting through the noise. Sally is best known for busting skincare myths that have followed us through the decades and bringing clarity to what actually works for healthy skin at every age. Have a wee listen to this.
17: That they're not wearing SPF. I thought my job here was done. They're not obviously watching my stories, but I thought maybe the mammies are, because I do get a lot of messages from mammies. I can't get my kids or my husband to wear an SPF. What's one that'll feel like a moisturiser? And there are a few that, you know, just feel like a moisturiser. They're getting better all the time. So hopefully they'll become easier to wear, because I do understand, you know, some of them are thick and gloopy and white, and I get why people don't want to wear them, but it's absolutely positive. It's brilliant. I wish I had all that information when I was a teenager, but it does need to be regulated. And like, there's just people using a routine that suits their skin and not some of the people who are watching, and then they might be watching older people using retinol and exfoliating acids, and

0: thanks very much.
1: And you've given up the teaching, you've backed off, have you? You're retired.
0: I kind of. I'm actually busier now that I've retired from teaching, but I've switched to teaching music.
1: So. And you were in the community college, weren't you?
0: I was in the community college for 30 years.
1: Yeah. And that has really grown, going from strength to strength, hasn't it?
0: Yeah, I mean, the advances down there in the last couple of years are absolutely phenomenal. Great school. I can never say a bad word about the place. It's the fantastic staff, fantastic students. New principal in the last year as well, who seems to be making great strides as well. So, yeah
1: go on. I know Bunclody Kilmichael GA Club are up the road here. They have a really, really thriving soccer club. Sport is big in the area. But so is music in the area. And I was told, a little birdie told me to mention choral singing here to you.
0: Yes, well, that's my connection here to the Art Bank, really. In 2018, I set up a choir here called Clody Community Choir. It's an all-inclusive, fun singing group. We meet here once a week and sing a variety of music in harmony, in unison, whatever takes our fancy on the night. And our main focus is to prepare for fundraising events here in the area. So we've just, in fact, last Friday night had a very successful concert called Summer Serenade, where we ran a night of music and entertainment in the Bunclody Golf and Fishing Club here. And all proceeds raised on the night went to the Wexford Mental Health Association.
1: A wonderful cause. Now, Carnew is not a million miles away from here either, is it?
0: No, and I'm very familiar out there as well. I've been a member of Carnew Musical Society for, I think it's that I'm heading into my 12th show with them now. Right. Yeah, so, yeah.
1: So we're going to have two Evitas, Wexford Light Opera Society are doing it this year, and Carnew are doing it as well?
0: Yes, unusual for two groups so close together to be doing the same show, but I can guarantee you there'll be two completely different productions for a lot of different reasons. Obviously, the venue for the in the National Opera House allows a huge production, and in Carnew, the cast, the front line that have been cast this year are spectacular. I can't wait. Can't wait to get involved.
1: Yeah, two wonderful societies. Good luck to WL. I was with their version, and I was privileged to be in the Hired Man years ago in Carnew with the legendary Michael. I know you have another legendary Michael up there, Michael Dunbar, but the legendary Michael who preceded him. What a legend.
0: Yeah, Michael Dunbar is our director up there for the last number. He's there longer than I am now. So, we have a fantastic production team with Graham Finnerty on choreography and Emer Hartnett on musical direction.
1: All right, we want to get back to Bunclody because that's where we are. We've lost more people to meet from Bunclody. Yeah. You're going to do a tune for us. What does Bunclody mean to you, Jennifer?
0: Well, I arrived here the day of the All-Ireland win in 1996, believe it or not. I rolled into town here and all it was missing was a couple of tumbleweeds up the street. Everybody was in Dublin. And I obviously fell in love with the place because I'm still here 30 years later. Coming from West Cork, from a town of similar size, I actually only commented earlier on to somebody there that my family, anytime they've ever visited up here, they've talked about the community spirit, the vibrancy in the area. There's always something going on. I'd say with a full degree of certainty, I don't think I'd ever have been made as welcome in any other place in the world as I have been made here. People here are just, they're different. They're different. There's great support. And just there's a kind of a tradition of people getting involved in things and helping each other out. And so from that point of view, I can't imagine anywhere else I'd like to live, to be honest with you.
1: Yeah, I suppose the next time you're thinking you have to pass through Bunclody, mm-hmm. and if you have a few minutes to spare, drop off, pop the car off and just take a little ramble. That's what I did when I got in here this morning. Go next door to Sugar and Spice and just pop in and say hello to John and the crew here at the Arts Bank. You'll be made very welcome, won't you?
0: Absolutely. I mean, there's so much life around this place. You know, there's so much talk at the moment about rural towns dying on their feet and nothing happening in them. There's always something happening here.
1: Yeah, there's something going to happen now. Before you meet my next guest, you're going to do a tune for us. I'm not going to sing it with you, but you have it up here in front of you. What is this tune about?
0: Okay, this is a song. This is one thing, actually, that I have to thank Art Bank for. It allowed me to explore. It's the atmosphere in here, the whole creativity and everything. It allowed me to explore something I'd never done before, up to a couple of years ago, where I started writing a few songs myself. So this is a song that I wrote called You Are Enough. And I initially wrote this as a message to my two daughters that in this world where everybody feels

0: It's like they have to be amazing, that everything is all curated on Instagram and Facebook and whatever. Just every now and again, just think of who you are, because you are enough.
1: I'd love to hear it.
0: Yeah. Okay.

0: Well, Jennifer, that was just magnificent. And I wish you well for the future, Jennifer.
1: Thank you very much, Alan.
0: That's for daddies and daughters and mammies and daughters anywhere. That's for daughters everywhere, isn't
1: yes,
0: it?
1: Yes, absolutely. Yep. And for sons. Not just for girls. It's all the sons need to believe in themselves too.
0: Fair play to you, Jennifer. Right, we've got so many more people to meet from a jam-packed edition. But Clodagh really thrown it down to the rest of the county now, as they do the first of our many outside broadcasts throughout the summer season. Back with lots more in just a second after this break.
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0: We were speaking to Elaine earlier as she had her SNA hat on, but she also has a very proud Bunclody Kilmichael Drama Group hat on as well. Elaine, are you actively involved with the group?
11: I am, yes. Yes, it's a great group. It has probably about 30 people active every season. Yeah. And, you know, we look to put on maybe 3 or 4 productions a year. So we have like a summer show, an autumn show, and then we might take part in the one act and regularly the 3 act festivals around the country.
0: So do you do a seasonal summer play as well, or have you not come up with that just yet?
11: We haven't come up with that for this year, but we do regularly do a summer play. Each play has a different type of theme, a different sort of a feel to it, and the last two then maybe focusing on the festivals. Yes. Where they're adjudicated.
0: And of course, it's not lost to me that 4 groups from County Wexford made their way to the All-Ireland final recently, and Bunclody was amongst there. Just remind us the play you did. Was it Da?
11: It was Da, that's right, yes. Was directed by Kieran Tyrrell, and it was just amazing that there were 4 groups from Wexford who made the final. That's 4 out of 9 groups, so we were almost half the number there, which was a great night for everybody involved, because there's great camaraderie in Wexford among drama.
0: Now, solve the mystery for me. The name Rory Kinsella instantly comes to mind. Is that the name? There was a reference to 96 when Jennifer came here. Is that the same Rory Kinsella that was beside Liam Griffin?
11: That is the one and the same Rory Kinsella, yes. And the drama group has a lot to be grateful for with Rory. He is phenomenal, has been our chairperson for the last number of years, and regularly managed to convince lots of people from GAA circles, from other circles he'd know people to come and help build our sets. We in the drama group are having our AGM this Friday. So
0: are you looking for new members?
11: That is a great time for new members to come along. It'll be in the Holy Grail at 9 o'clock. And there's so much to do. It's not just about being on stage, but there's lots of people that help backstage with set building, with set construction, makeup, just so many different things. And the friendship and the fun that is involved in it and the creativity in the group, it's fantastic. I'd really advise people to come.
0: I've been asking nearly all my guests what Bunclody means to them, apart from what you're involved in. What does it mean to you?
11: I'm from Bunclody. I was born in...
0: Have you seen a change? Have you seen it evolve?
11: I have seen it change, but I love it. It's wonderful, you know, to see new people coming in and vitalizing the town. You've got Art Bank here now, which, you know, I've been involved with myself. It's just but Bunclody, there's a real heart to Bunclody. I think Jennifer touched on it earlier. I heard her.
0: The song was beautiful, wasn't it?
11: Absolutely beautiful. I have a daughter myself, and I remember the first time I heard that song, I cried. It's a beautiful song.
0: I don't know if she recorded it. She should.
11: I think she should.
0: And so should Neil record the song he did for me. The two of them are absolutely cracking songs.
11: There is so much talent in Bunclody. It is extraordinary. Yes.
0: I think Neil actually has recorded it because there's a CD behind me. I'm nearly sure that's the song. I'll find out anyway.
11: Well, then we definitely need to.
0: It's also a multicultural area now, isn't it?
11: Yes, which is fantastic. It's wonderful to see the town growing, and there's, you know, that we can make new friends, new people here, learn new things. It's wonderful. Yeah.
0: You want to get back to your students from Carrigduff now, don't you?
11: I do miss my students. I do love those kids. Yeah, they're particularly good.
0: Yeah, well, to you and to all the SNAs, can I just, I'm sure I speak for every parent, to thank the SNAs in County Wexford for the work you do. Unsung heroes. I hope you get the treatment, the pay and the support that you need.
11: I hope you're right, but it is a pleasure to work with the kids that we work with, whatever happens.
0: And good luck to Bunclody Kilmichael in the drama.
11: Thanks very much. Thank you.
0: Carol has been waiting oodles of time to talk to me today, and we're talking about the young people. We're talking about Cruinniú Nanóg, Carol. It only took place last weekend, didn't it?
12: Yes, so the opening for Cruinniú Nanóg was just on Saturday the 6th of June, and there are two exhibitions here, one by myself and my own sister, and one by another young artist. I myself am the youth representative here at Art Bank, and it means a lot to me to be able to not only give a voice to these young kids, but also to be able to support them on their creative journey. It's a world now where music and art are really important, and maybe some people don't realize it, just how important it is, but especially it is for young people. I know some kids can be quite shy, or maybe they're not as outspoken, but there's so much passion in them. And I myself, it means a lot to me when I was asked by John to be the youth representative, because I started out as just a very young child. I was only 11 years old joining the Art Bank. This was almost 9 years ago now. I was quite a troublemaker at the time. And
0: I'll be very honest.
12: Yeah, well, you know, that's just how it is when you're young. So my own exhibition is a two-part exhibition, and I've been very thankful. And
0: is it here behind us?
12: It's just over there in the branch.
0: Yeah. Describe it for us.
12: Yeah. So what it is Felix is a character created by myself and my own sister. So rather than focusing on our own, it's just only the paintings and the artworks that we exhibit. We would like to tell a story. I've always, since I was a very young child, I was interested in telling stories and creating worlds and building worlds that when you enter, you feel like you're a part of it, and there are clues scattered around the place where the story might not always be very obvious. You don't know exactly what happened, but I would like everyone to experience it and come to their own understanding of things and the story that we're trying to tell. Felix is a character that explores a lot of emotional aspects. I'm not going to speak too much about it because I urge people to
0: come along and see for themselves.
12: Yes, to come visit and see what kind of own understanding they have of it. The second exhibition is sloganed Our Inner Child. And I believe no matter how old you are, you've always got an inner child. You're always a child at heart. So I was very happy to see such a young artist come in here and exhibit his. These are three.
0: What age?
12: He is, I'm not sure of his age, but he's in fourth class. He's very young.
0: Yeah, Dara is beside me here from our sales team. And John, can he just put up we'll get it on social media to let it be seen. Anyway, sorry for interrupting you. Go ahead.
12: You're all right. Yeah, it was very lovely. He even said a few words, and I know I had met him when he was just 5 years old here at Art Bank during one of our summertime children's workshops. And I'm looking at his pieces here on the table next to me now, and it's just, looking at it, it makes me so proud that Art Bank is so accepting And it's so welcoming that no matter what age you are, no matter where you're from, you come in and Art Bank almost feels like a refuge place here in Buncloddy. Buncloddy for me is the place that I started out my own art journey in. I was, like I said, very young. I had learned how to play music here in school. I had done quite a few shows here. And since I have managed to branch out to places like Dublin and things like that, but I'm always very happy to come home.
0: So Buncloddy, a bit like what we heard from the retail sector here, Buncloddy is a good base and you can branch out from here and you never have to leave here.
12: Yeah, I believe, you know, everyone has to start somewhere. And I would urge all young people and people of any age to come in and bring in a couple of their pieces, to always be creative and keep creating, because you never know where it might bring you. Everyone has to start somewhere, and honestly, that is the hardest part.
0: You better give your full name, because I'm notorious for mispronouncing, and I definitely don't want to get it right, particularly when you're an artist. You got to get the name out there, right?
12: Carl Mitzner-Swajak is my name.
0: Carl Mitzner-Swajak.
12: Yep.
0: Yeah. It's a great name for an artist.
12: Yeah, my family's from Poland, but I grew up in Ireland, so I feel very connected with the culture here and with the people in the town. And Art Bank has always been a great place for me. They're so accepting. No matter what you are, no matter what you like, no matter where you're from, you come in and there's always, you feel like there's a place for you here. And I think that's fantastic for young people who might want to start out here. So as the representative, I would urge all people, all young people, no matter what age you are, young, older, it doesn't matter.
0: Are you saying to anyone listening to us at the moment to pop in and say hello to you, and if they have a piece of art, to bring it and show it to you?
12: Absolutely, yes. We love seeing new art here, and I love talking to people that come in.
0: Yeah, thank you so much, Carol, and thank you for waiting patiently to talk to me. It really is so invigorating and so uplifting to be here today. And Pat Foley is here with me now. Flowers have long been part of life's biggest moments, but they also play a huge part in welcoming visitors. And I was just speaking to the Tidy Towns representative a short while ago, and we mentioned flowers. You want to talk a little bit more about them, Pat?
13: Yeah, so Bernie's Florist was handed over to me by my mum. Going on, we've gone up to 35 years now next year, so she set up the business, and she passed it on to me there 4 years ago. So it's a privilege. I lived away in Australia, came home and took over the business, as I said. So as you come into the approach of the town, you'll see Bernie's Florist, Belgravia Estate Agents and Meadowside B&B. Yeah. We're all a family business along there, have been for 40 plus years. We do encourage people to
0: shop local.
13: Shop local, exactly. Come into town. We have lots to do, see, eat, drink, and stay in Buncloddy. Yeah. You see across the road, there's beautiful baskets on display, which we're providing.
0: I noticed them. I mean, it really is picture perfect. A lot is made about Ballincollig and Cork, which has continually won the Tidy Towns competition. That's a beautiful spot. But I can tell you this much, Buncloddy can match it.
13: Buncloddy, yes, it is growing and it is getting a lot better and beautiful with displays. That's due to the increase of people spending the money and putting it into the town. The Tidy Towns Committee are absolutely fantastic here. They're doing new garden beds and displays as well. So, you know, it's up to everyone to make the town what it is. As you can see how vibrant it is with the buildings being painted. That it would be, I'd say, also to Wexford County Council to thank them for their grants that they give for the painting as well. It does help, you know, and it encourages people to maintain and upkeep their properties. And it's nice to have colour.
0: What would help you further? What do you need as a retailer here? Because we just come from the Southeast Radio Customer Service Awards the other night, and the positivity in the room. But one of the things I did as we announced the winner was shop local, eat local, live local, tour local. There's so much in our own county, and that got some cheer because you've mentioned that point again. Shop local.
13: Yes, exactly. You know, you have to spend local and support local businesses. You know, online has gone a big thing in the town. We have lost a lot of shops due to online trading.
0: But it's not the personal touch.
13: It's not the personal touch, no. And you can come into my shop, people come in and might even say hello to me, come in for a coffee, sit down. It's not about spending money the whole time, it's about the personal experience.
0: And what other supports do you need then to help that, and I mentioned at the start, there are very few empty retail units here.
13: Yeah, very few, which we're lucky for a town. You know, we hear about dereliction, the new sites and everything, which does make towns look poor and unattractive. But we're lucky here in Buncloddy. We have a good, vibrant community. And I'd say, like, we need more support from the councils. You know, rates and rents and everything, you know, does affect businesses. You know, the cost of living crisis is only putting rates and rents up to the roof for businesses, you know, and it's hard for people to get on. You know, we do have some issues with the parking in town, which there is a pipeline for, Barbara Ann touched on it, the new park, the town park, which will incorporate additional parking. But there is a few issues that we're trying to resolve currently. But, you know, it's encouraged more people to come into town. It is a very tourist town. We get a lot of people from the Wicklow Way that would come in, you know, to spend their time to do it. Walk the Wicklow Way, to spend the night here, so they'll eat, say, in Riversdale or... in the Holy Grail, exactly, or Sugar and Spice, or the numerous cafes and shops we have here. A few drinks, you can stay then. As I said, my auntie's B&B there is a fantastic, it's the longest running B&B.
14: What's your auntie's name?
13: Phil Kinsland, it's Meadowside B&B. So it's just on the approach as you come in. We call it Foley's Corner, even though she's Kinsla.
14: You get an extra cup of tea from your auntie for giving her a mention.
13: You have to promote yourself when you have the opportunity. Yeah. But, you know, we're very proud of our little corner, but we like to see everyone else is doing their part with it. Yeah. We do supply the shops and different areas with the hanging baskets, summer baskets.
14: Right now you're as proud as Punch of Bunclody, aren't you?
13: Certainly, I'm very proud of Bunclody. I'm chairman of the tourism committee. I'm chairman then of the estate of living in Castle Rock. We've recently just won our first place for Pride of Place. I'm on the Town First team as well, which is about the future development of Bunclody. So I'm very involved in the town. So when I came back from Australia, I really got stuck in, you know, investing in the town. And it's, you know, the town, I've invested in the town, so I want the town to work and, you know, make everyone work.
14: Well, standing behind you is my producer, Lucinda, who looks after the panel on a Friday. I have a funny feeling you're going to be on it, Pat.
13: Well, always welcome.
14: I think you have a lot to say.
13: Of course, and plenty. And I said, like, you know, being on the tourism committee there, you know, trying to promote businesses in the town. The Pro-Am is on now in the golf club this Friday, and they'll have the summer sessions.
14: You even welcome Mr. Spratt to the Pro-Am.
13: Everyone's welcome. It's an inclusive place. Anyone can come. Now, I wouldn't be a golfer myself.
14: Totally tells a good golf story. I'm not quite sure how he plays, though.
13: Well, I can't say anything on that one, because I couldn't say I'm a good golfer either. But, look, give everything a go. You've got the Polo Club as well. Yeah. So they'll have their massive open event in August.
14: Right. Look, I got to take a short commercial break. We could talk for hours here to the crew here, but we have lots more people to meet before we round off the Morning Mix. This very special edition coming to you live from Bunclody. Back with more after this break.
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14: Great part of the county. We have two more sections to go before we round off our first of our many outside broadcasts around the county. We go from anywhere from Askamore to Wellington Bridge and beyond. That's where you'll find us at any given stage over the next number of weeks. But right now we're in Bunclody. Right now we want to focus in on sport. And right now I have Catherine Jackson beside me from Bunclody Paddle Club. I got my paddles mixed up, didn't I, Catherine?
23: You did, yeah. So water sports, so kayaking and canoeing.
14: Had you all playing, going out there with rackets instead of oars?
23: Yeah, you did, exactly. And it's Catherine Jackman. Okay.
14: I'm going to blame Lucinda for that. Lucinda's blamed Jackman, so I changed the surname and changed the sport. You'll forgive me, won't you?
23: Yeah. So the club has been around since 2020, and it's been going from strength to strength. We're based down in the Adventure Hub, just off Ryland Road, a beautiful spot along the River Slaney. And I've been in the club only a year, but I'm now very involved, and I signed up through their open day last May, and my friend encouraged me and we went along, and we haven't looked back since. We've been
14: So is it mostly kayaking then?
23: Mostly kayaking, but we are bringing canoeing in as well. We've been just started a canoeing course for beginners this year, which is started this week.
14: Do you have rowing or is nothing?
23: Rowing, no, we're not doing rowing, no. Yeah,
14: you're going to focus in on those?
23: On the kayaking and canoeing, yeah.
14: I've just spoken, I was telling you off air, I spoke to Damien Furlong, who's on a kayak around the country for St. Francis Hospice. He's a Wexford chap, and he talked about the different, it's different to rowing, isn't it, kayaking?
23: Yes, it's quite different, yeah. So I had no previous experience of kayaking, and there's a group of highly skilled instructors involved in the club. Yeah. You know, a couple of them have been doing it for years and years. And so the minute I got on the water, I felt reassured.
14: How does it feel? Does it feel free?
23: A little bit intimidating at first, but free. You feel free. You switch off from everything. You know, every time I go out, I don't think about anything else. So it's really good for your mental health. Yeah. And you just see the world from a different angle.
14: And are you one of these people who, whenever I go for a run, I just leave the phones and everything behind us, the fresh air, the open air and a clear head? Is that the way you enjoy water sports?
23: Yes. Yeah. I completely switch off from my phone, and you just go out and you have fun. You laugh.
14: Is it costly?
23: No, it hasn't been. The club has a supply of kayaks, all the gear that you need. Yeah. So there isn't, you know, it's only if you really want to invest yourself. Yeah. If you plan to do, you know, you can go out and get your own kayak, but you can get these things secondhand. But there's a supply down at the club for people to use. So there's no big cost.
14: And are you currently recruiting? You said you joined in May a little over a year ago. And was it a good intro? Had you just moved into the area?
23: No, so I've been in Bunclody coming up to 9 years. So I've always been into getting out in the water, going to the sea and so on. So it was right up my alley. I've always been quite an active person, did GAA, hockey, that kind of thing. So I went.
14: This is a new lease of life for you now.
23: Yeah, it is. Yeah, because the GAA and all that kind of thing was having an impact on my knees and stuff, but this is low impact. Yeah.
14: You played soccer?
23: A little bit in school.
14: You're going to be recruited now because Jamie's beside me here if he's looking for new footballers. Anyway, how can people become part of this?
23: Yeah, so we recently had our open day in May, but it's not too late. We're going to be running another beginner's course for anyone who's interested. So have a look on our website, Bunclody Paddle Sports Club, or on our Facebook page, and you can sign up there. It starts in July, I think the 6th, the 9th and the 13th. Yeah. And you know, there's a bunch of really good instructors out there, very passionate, and they look after you. I felt welcome from the minute, you know, I started. And, you know, I didn't think I was going to be kayaking through the winter. I've kayaked nearly every week since I started, you know, so it's been an amazing experience.
0: Lovely to talk to you. Now, beside me is Jamie Farrell, and Jamie is from Buncloddy AFC. I have a bad record when it comes to football. I play with three clubs, Wexford Spurs, Narrick Rangers and Park Hotspur, and they're all gone. So I hope I'm not going to play Hexham Buncloddy AFC.
1: Yeah, well, we've an over 35 team, Alan. We'll certainly welcome you up anytime you want there.
0: The walking football might suit me.
1: Ah, look, you're not that old yet. You're still as fit as a fiddle.
0: Listen, at Buncloddy AFC, you've got wonderful facilities, and I know some of the FAI courses and everything have taken place here, haven't they?
1: Yeah, look, it's a wonderful facility. It's coming up on 27 years old, the current facility up there now, this year, and we're currently adding to it. So we try to do bit by bit, add on to it. Like, we're currently spending 600 odd thousand on a all-weather Astro pitch that's currently in the progress up there. And we've just installed a DC charger for the EVs up there as well at a cost of 100,000, which we're very grateful for the grants return on them as well. But yeah, look, we're trying to evolve the club, trying to keep it going. But like, we've one of the finest facilities definitely in Leinster when it comes to soccer.
0: How's the club itself going at all ages? And have you got girls, women's contingent as well?
1: Yeah, look, our girls side of the club is going from strength to strength every year. It's probably one of the strongest girls sections in Wexford. We have girls of every age group right up to women's, and our boys are growing as well. Our membership base has went from 280, which was 2 years ago, and we're currently sat at about 350 currently. So it's growing year on year, which is great to see. It's great to see young people getting involved in sport, because I firmly believe that sport is the way that will
0: and I know eventually boys and girls will gravitate to maybe a single sport. It could be hurling, it could be football, it could be rugby, it could be soccer, but at this level, at that underage level, they're encouraged to play all sports,
1: and that's the way it should be, Alan. Kids need to be encouraged to play as many sports as they can, because the more they do, the more they're off the street and the more chance of getting distracted by drink or drugs or any of that sort of stuff. So and there's more sport that kids can get involved in, whether it be with ourselves or whether it be with the GA club or the paddle club or whichever it may be. Certainly.
0: And are you looking for new members? I mean, World Cup obviously is going to draw a whole host of new people into football.
1: Yeah, World Cup fever, I suppose, is going around. You see, I've kids myself, so my own young lad is currently annoying me most days that we go into a shop to buy stickers and all that sort of stuff. So I'm sure the membership base will increase again in August and September. But it's great to see, and it's great to have young people involved.
0: How can people get involved with Buncloddy AFC?
1: Yeah, it's currently the off season. So we're taking a little bit of a break, but we'll get going in August again. We have an app, a club app, Buncloddy AFC. You can download it on the App Store, or keep in line with our socials, and all the information when the teams will be getting back will be up there then.
0: And it's never too late to kick football. You're saving over 35. Lionel Messi scored a hat trick last night and he's 38.
1: Absolutely. Look, you're never too old. You're never too old to do something you love, Alan. We have an over 35 team that are doing very, very well at the minute. And it's great to see from the ages of 3 right up to, I think our oldest playing member is 47. So it's great to see those people being involved.
0: Well, it's only fair after so much positivity that we round off with some music and chat. We go back to John, who without we would not be here at this wonderful setting of the Archbank. So we'll come back for our summary of our events here in Buncloddy today, and of course a very special song that if it's not played from Buncloddy, I won't get out of here. So it's going to be sung in just a few moments time after this break.
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0: And just before we leave Bunclody, we have to have some music. And to go out of Bunclody without having the Streams of Bunclody song would be an absolute horror. So Ger is here beside me. How are you doing, Ger?
25: Not bad at all. Very good.
0: It's Ger Sheen, isn't it?
25: Ger Sheen, yeah.
0: Resident here all your life, Ger?
25: Yeah, well, I've been here 40 years. I'm from Enniscorthy. I've been here the last 40 years.
0: You crossed the border from Enniscorthy.
25: The border, yeah. They let me in anyway.
0: And not only that, they're going to keep you because you're going to sing the Streams of Bunclody now, aren't you?
25: I am going to sing the stream now.
0: Well, I'm looking at the clock and I want to hear the song. So this is for Bunclody emigrants anywhere in the world.
25: Anywhere, yeah.
0: And we have people listening in Canada and Australia and America. They're listening right now. So for anyone who'd love to be here by day, the Streams of Bunclody on this beautiful sunny summer's day, off you go, Ger.
25: Over Iatama's house, where the birds do increase, at the foot of Mount Leinster, are some

He would ask his one kiss from you, sweet. The streams of Bonflody, they flow down so free. By the streams of Bonflody, I'm longing for to be drinking.

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0: farewell unto you. 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
1: Shinawil.
2: God bless you. That was mighty. Well done, Ger. We're going to round off the show with a bit more music from Neil Turner. But John, just before we get Neil to play us out today and mention a couple of gigs, thank you so much for inviting us here. It's a wonderful setting. We heard about your youth initiative. So have you anything else you'd like to say by way of conclusion?
3: Yeah, just to concur with Carl, lads, if anybody out there wants to get involved in any area of the arts, call into us and have a word, and we'll try and fit you in as best we can. And just to remind people, we're open Wednesdays to Saturdays from 2 until 5. Wednesday is the best day to come in with your art. And we look forward to meeting you when you do come in.
2: Thank you so much, John, and thank you for making us so welcome. Neil Turner, it's up to you to play us out today. What I've got lined up for us, you've got a couple of gigs coming up as well, have you?
4: Yeah, 15th and the 17th of next month of July, we're going to have Writers in the Round here at Artbank. Basically, four songwriters, two from America and ourselves from around here, 15th and 17th. Details will be up on a poster and tickets will be available here at Artbank.
2: Thank you so much, and Ger and Jennifer for providing us with the music today. What song have you got lined up for us now?
4: The sports people, they're about age, okay? Yeah. I wrote this one with my partner, Andrea Booth, so it's called You're Never Too Old for Love.

They were too old for dancing. My trip in those blue suede shoes. Way too crock for rock and roll. Too stiff for those jiving moves. We're way too old for so many things. And life is short enough. Too old for starting over.

0: for love.
1: Well done, Neil. Just remind us about those gigs again. When are they on?
0: What's that, Alan? Sorry.
1: Those gigs again that you wanted.
0: 15th and 17th of July, Writers in the Round here at Art Bank in Buntlody. And tickets will be available here from Art Bank.
1: And that just about wraps up the Morning Mix, the first of our many outside broadcasts for the summer in association with the local democracy scheme. Where are we heading to next? Well, you may tune into the Morning Mix to find out. But as I said, we'll be travelling from Askamore to Wellington Bridge and beyond. A number of people to thank. I'd like to thank John Rennick and the team here at the Arts Bank. I'd like to thank all the guests who contributed. We had Annette and we had Joe on sound. And back at base, we had, of course, Dade on sound there. We'll be back with you again tomorrow just after 10 for the Thursday edition of the Morning Mix, but from beautiful Buntlody, and it is absolutely beautiful. Have a lovely day.
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7: It's 12 o'clock. Good afternoon. I'm Siobhan Murphy. Wexford County Council's efforts to tackle derelictions being praised despite criticism from the Taoiseach. Simon Harris hit out at local authorities over the weekend as he feels they're not enforcing the derelict sites levy. He wants to replace that levy with a new tax which would be controlled by revenue instead of the local council. A recent report from the Sunday Independent found Wexford County Council was the third best in the country for returning vacant properties to the market in a timely manner. Councillor Catherine Beattie-Walsh says Minister Harris was wrong to call them out and they take the issue very seriously.
8: Wexford does do well in the statistics relating to dereliction, and I know that the Chief Executive of Wexford County Council, it's one of his big bugbears about dereliction and actually sorting it out, particularly on our thoroughfare, on our main street.
7: A mixed picture for water quality in Wexford's emerged in a new Environmental Protection Agency report released today. Nationally, the EPA says water quality remains unsatisfactory, with excess nutrients from farming and wastewater continuing to impact rivers and lakes. But Wexford was highlighted as an area showing progress, with improvements recorded in six rivers within the Ballyteague Banno catchment. The agency says more targeted actions now needed to build on these gains and improve water quality overall. A man's been charged with the murder of a woman in West Waterford earlier this week. 33-year-old Finnegan Finn Yowell, with an address of Old Schoolhouse, Tinnock, Yowell, County Waterford, made no reply when charged with the murder of Noreen Daly. Her body was discovered in her home in Artsala in the Clashmore Kinsalebeg area on Monday. Solicitor Ken Cunningham requested Finn Yowell be medically and psychiatrically assessed. He was granted legal aid and was remanded in custody until next Tuesday, where he'll appear before Clonmel District Court. Oil is finally making its way out of the Strait of Hormuz. The Tanker Tracker's website, which monitors oil shipments, says Iran's first crude oil exports in 2 months have taken place. It notes at least two national Iranian tanker company supertankers have exited the US Navy blockade, carrying a combined total of 3.8 million barrels of Iranian crude oil between them. It's 2 days before the US and Iran signed their peace deal in Switzerland on Friday. Greg Carlstrom, Middle East correspondent for The Economist, says the agreement is scant on details.
9: This is just such a bare bones agreement. It's 12 to 14 paragraphs over maybe about a page and a half of text. And so it just doesn't get into much detail about some of these really complicated issues. When will the strait reopen? Will there be tolls? What will the conditions be? How much sanctions relief is Iran going to receive?
7: The cost of buying a home increased by 6.2% in the year to April. That's down from a rate of 6.7% in the 12 months to March. It's the lowest rate of increase since February 2024. CSO figures show prices in Dublin were up 5.4%, while outside the capital they rose by 6.9%. And flood protection, tourism, development and local infrastructure upgrades are among priorities being raised for Buncloddy, according to a local councillor. Councillor Barbara Ann Murphy says meetings are being arranged between engineers and residents affected by flooding to progress interim solutions. She's calling for stronger investment in local amenities and visitor infrastructure to support the growing town.
10: Specifically, I'd love to see that we have an inner relief road and in the long term a bypass for Buncloddy, because since Brexit in 2016, the number of heavy goods vehicles coming through the town has more than quadrupled. I would love to see the town park that we have recently got planning permission for be developed down by the River Slaney. I'd love to see the Urban Adventure Hub, which is a kayaking and canoeing club, grow. We're also building a park called Park na Gabhair up near the primary school in Buncloddy, up near Our Lady of Lourdes. And I'd love to see that actually getting off the ground and progressing, getting funding for it this year.
7: And five people have been safely brought ashore after Kilmore Quay RNLI responded to a motorboat which got into difficulty off the Wexford coast yesterday afternoon. The volunteer crew launched shortly before 2:45 following reports of engine failure on an 8-metre vessel near the Salty Islands. Despite dense fog and poor visibility, the lifeboat reached the scene and confirmed all those on board were safe and well. A decision was made to tow the boat back to Kilmore Quay, where it arrived safely just before 4:00. For this and all your local stories and more, visit southeastradio.ie. It's 4 minutes past 12.
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7: A brighter day today overall with a mix of clouds, sunny spells and light showers. High temperatures 17 to 21 degrees.
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0: Wednesday afternoon, temperatures at the moment sitting at 17 degrees Celsius. That's nice. So how you doing? Big thank you to Holly, who covered the show yesterday. Thank you, Holly. Don't forget our text and WhatsApp, 087-3737-956. I love this tune at the moment. It's number one right across our lovely island of Ireland. This is Kingfisher. The sun will never settle. Southeast Radio's Lunchtime with Lee.
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0: Gary Lightbody and the group Snow Patrol, You're All I Have. Southeast Radio's Lunchtime with Lee, playing all of your favourites, Lee till 3. Now stay tuned. On the way shortly, I do have your birthday box. If you know somebody celebrating their birthday today, like to play a request, you can text or WhatsApp right now, 087 373 7956. Also, we'll catch up with Aidan Delaney very shortly as well about what's happening in the World Cup. It's World Cup fever time. I think England are playing tonight. They're playing Croatia. We'll talk about that a little bit later on. And also, I've got your Mindbender quiz coming up in this hour as well. Don't go anywhere. We have John Parr, St. Elmo's Fire, on the way next.
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0: They're called The Farm. And that is All Together Now before that John Parr's into Elmo's Fire. Southeast Radio's Lunchtime with Lee for this, the 17th of June. It's a beautiful day out there. Some beautiful people celebrating their birthday. First of all, happy birthday to Chloe Rossiter. Happy birthday, Chloe. You're celebrating your 22nd birthday today. That comes in from all the family. Happy birthday to Daniel Morris as well from Gorey. Celebrating your 18th birthday today. Happy birthday, Daniel. And also happy birthday to Craig Doyle as well. Craig is from New Ross. And Craig is 12 today. Happy birthday, Craig. That comes in from Mam and Dad and sister Jennifer. Happy birthday to you all. A few celebs with their birthdays. Barry Manilow. A bit of cheese, please. Barry Manilow, 83 today. Venus Williams, American professional tennis player, 46 today. Jodie Whittaker, she's 44, the English actress. Remember, she played Doctor Who? And also starred in Broadchurch. Great programme that, with David Tennant. Lee Ryan. Some of our millennials will know who Lee Ryan is. He's 43 today. He was in the band Blue. Yes, now, yeah. Anita Ward had a number one single in this year. Ring My Bell was released on this very day back in 1979. And a bit of trivia for you. We're going to play the song next, okay? Music from a lady who had a number one song in 1985. And also the same song went to number on this very day back in 2022. From a very popular Netflix series. Can you guess who it is yet? We'll find out next.
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0: What ails you, Lewis? What ails you? There he is. Survive. Niall Horan, Heaven Before That. 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Stay tuned. I've got your Mindbender quiz on the way very shortly. Don't go anywhere.
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0: Yeah, great tune there from One Republic and Counting Stars before that Toto Africa. Southeast Radio's Lunchtime with Lee, playing all of your favourites. More of your favourites in the next hour. We've got your Bamboozle. We have your Job Spot. We have your bizarre news story of the day from Bronagh Gately. And we will be joined by the one and only Aidan Delaney from the Sports Desk to talk about World Cup, all on the way after the news of one, which is on the way next.
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7: It's 1 o'clock. Good afternoon. I'm Siobhan Murphy. Plans for Revenue to take over the collection of taxes associated with derelict properties have been cautiously welcomed. A war of words has broken out between local authorities and the Taoiseach over who's to blame for the issue. Simon Harris says councils aren't doing a good enough job of collecting the current derelict sites levy and wants Revenue to assume command. Councillor Catherine Biddy Walsh said it may speed up the process, but wants to see the money collected stay in the local area.
8: Yes, I do, really, because I do know that in Wexford, for instance, the HSE, who own Wexford Hospital, the old county hospital, they don't pay any levy. So if they have the manpower to send people out to Revenue to get money from them, absolutely, and send it back into the local authority for housing.
7: The rate at which residential property prices are rising eased in April to 6.2%. It's the lowest annual rise in prices since February 2024, Eamon Torsney reports.
9: CSO figures show the cost of buying a home went up by 6.2% in the 12 months to April. That's down from a rate of 6.7% in the year to March. Property prices in Dublin were up 5.4%, while outside the capital they increased by 6.9% when compared to a year ago. The median price of a home bought in the year was just under €395,000. The region outside Dublin with the largest growth in house prices was the Midlands. That's Laois, Longford, Offaly and Westmeath, where they were up 12.5%. At the other end of the scale, the South West, Cork and Kerry, saw just a 4.1% rise. Overall, the national increase in prices represents the lowest annual increase since February 2024.
7: Wexford has been highlighted as an example of local progress in Ireland's latest water quality report, but the overall national picture remains a concern. The EPA says water quality across Ireland failed to improve in 2025, with pollution linked to agriculture and wastewater continuing to pose major challenges. Locally, improvements were recorded in rivers within the Ballyteague Bano catchment, although further assessments needed to understand what led to the gains. The EPA says urgent actions required to protect water systems nationwide. The Taoiseach says he's open to the idea of a public inquiry into the explosion at a service station in Caoimhín in County Donegal. 10 people were killed in the incident in 2022 and their families will address staff and TDs in Leinster House later. They're seeking a public investigation into what happened. Taoiseach Micheál Martin says the Garda investigation needs to conclude first.
10: The issue is what's the best mechanism to get to get the full answers to what transpired here and also to get accountability and justice. In the event of any criminal negligence or wrongdoing being found.
7: A man has been charged with the murder of a woman in West Waterford earlier this week. 33-year-old Finnegan Finn Yowell, with an address of Old Schoolhouse, Tinnock, Yowell, County Waterford, made no reply when charged with the murder of Noreen Daly. Her body was discovered in her home in Artsala in the Clashmore Kinsalebeg area on Monday. Solicitor Ken Cunningham requested Finn Yowell be medically and psychiatrically assessed. He was granted legal aid and was remanded in custody until next Tuesday, where he'll appear before Clonmel District Court. A local councillor is calling for improved out-of-hours pharmacy cover after residents in the Enniscorthy area were left without local access to medicines on Sunday. Councillor Jaxa Owen says that every 5 to 6 weeks, there's no chemist available locally, forcing some people to travel to Wexford town for prescriptions. The independent councillor is calling for arrangements to be reviewed so patients can access emergency supplies locally and avoid unnecessary travel.
11: So I've raised this on a number of occasions, and I raised it last Tuesday again because there was a lot of people contacting me on Sunday. They had to go to Wexford for prescription. Now, what I called on council to check with the care doc, see would the care doc have enough of medicine to get them over 24 hours till Monday so they don't have to go to Wexford, because it's not easy when you have no transport around.
7: And flood protection, tourism development and local infrastructure upgrades are among priorities being raised for Buncloady. Councillor Barbara Ann Murphy says meetings are being arranged between engineers and residents affected by flooding to progress interim solutions. But she's calling for stronger investment in local amenities and visitor infrastructure to support the growing town.
12: Specifically, I'd love to see that we have an inner relief road and in the long term a bypass for Buncloady, because since Brexit in 2016, the number of heavy goods vehicles coming through the town has more than quadrupled. I would love to see the town park that we have recently got planning permission for be developed down by the River Slaney. I'd love to see the Urban Adventure Hub, which is a kayak and canoeing club, grow. We're also building a park called Park na Gabhair up near the primary school in Buncloady, up near Our Lady of Lourdes, and I'd love to see that actually getting off the ground and progressing, getting funding for it this year.
7: For all your local stories and more, visit southeastradio.ie. It's 1:05.
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7: A brighter day overall with a mix of cloud, sunny spells and a scattering of light showers. Highest temperature 17 to 21 degrees.
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7: Starting with soccer, and a number of hotly tipped teams get their World Cup tilts underway this evening. There's a repeat of the 2018 semi-final to kick off Group L, with England up against Croatia. Kickoff in Dallas is at 9. Cristiano Ronaldo's Portugal face DR Congo in Houston from 6. Their midfielder Bernardo Silva has signed for Real Madrid, the club confirmed this morning. The 32-year-old left the Etihad at the end of the season as a free agent and moves to the Spanish capital on a 2-year deal. In Rugby Ireland, head coach Andy Farrell will name his squad this afternoon for their upcoming games in the inaugural Nations Championship. Munster out-half Jack Crowley and Leinster prop Andrew Porter are among the injury doubts for the July tests. Ireland will play the Wallabies and Japan in Australia next month before an Eden Park clash with New Zealand. In Gaelic games, Tipperary's John McGrath backed manager Liam Cahill to stay on in 2027 after a disappointing early exit in this year's championship. The reigning hurler of the year is committed to the Premier County for another season, but there's no news yet on whether his brother Noel will continue playing at inter-county level. In tennis, there's one Irish player remaining in the singles draw, the Dublin ATP Challenger 75 at Elland Park. Dublin's Conor Gannon faces three-time Grand Slam semi-finalist Grigor Dimitrov for a place in the quarter-final. And it's day two at Royal Ascot. The action begins with the Queen Mary Stakes over 5 furlongs at 2:30. That's your news and sport on South East Radio. South East Radio has been informed of the following bereavements. Deegan of Carnew, Mary Deegan, Niamh MacDonald, Loch Leitrim, Carnew, County Wicklow, beloved wife of the late Peter, mother of Dennis, Elizabeth, Peter and John. Reposing at Macrae's Funeral Home, Carnew, today Wednesday from 3 until 7 p.m, with removal to the Church of the Most Holy Rosary, Carnew, arriving for 7:15. Funeral Mass tomorrow, Thursday at 12 noon, in the Church of the Most Holy Rosary, Carnew. Burial afterwards in Tomacork Cemetery. Murphy of Enniscorthy, Elizabeth Murphy Ní Donnelly, St. Aidan's Villas, Enniscorthy, beloved wife of Paddy, mother of John, Michelle and Patrick. Sister of Sean, girl, Matty, Pauline, Mary, Joseph and the late Michael, daughter of the late Joe and Florrie. Reposing at Crosby's Funeral Home in Enniscorthy today, Wednesday, from 2 until 8 p.m. Removal from her residence tomorrow, Thursday, to St. Aidan's Cathedral in Enniscorthy for funeral mass at 12 noon. Burial afterwards in Enniscorthy Cemetery. House private, please, family flowers only. Donations if desired to the Irish Motor Neuron Disease Association. Kinsella of Wexford and Dublin. Anna Kinsella, Ní Murphy, Glenageary, County Dublin and formerly of Cortown Harbour, County Wexford. Beloved wife of the late Lewis, mother of Pat, Denise, Louis and Tim. Reposing tomorrow, Thursday, from 5 until 7 p.m. at Stafford's Funeral Home, 71 Upper George's

0: A great Irish band, Picture This, Take My Hand. Southeast Radio's Lunchtime with Lee. We're into our second hour. What is it? 24 minutes past 1 o'clock right now. I'm joined by our very own Aidan Delaney to talk about the World Cup news. How you doing, Aidan?
1: How are you? All good here?
0: I'm all right. How's your eyes? I know you're... We were talking off here about staying up late watching the World Cup. I am wrecked because I do stay up late. I stay up to at least the end of the 11 o'clock game. You know?
1: I didn't manage to get to the end. I saw Norway take the lead last night and I thought, that's going one way. I can safely in the knowledge now that I can go to bed.
0: So. Yeah. Well, actually, yeah. Well, in saying that, Iraq did get an equaliser. Good goal, good header. Mm-hmm. But the second half never turned up.
1: No, not really. And to be fair, when you're playing the likes of Haaland and Odegaard, you kind of need to be on your game straight away. And Iraq just weren't. And as soon as Haaland got that first goal, you just thought there's probably an inevitability about this.
0: Yes.
1: Even though it was just a bit of a tap in for him. And then the second goal just kind of cannons off him. So he didn't really mean to even score that second one. But he's got two goals already. And, you know, he's definitely in the form. And if he gets those kind of killer looks that he gets in his eyes, like, anybody could be his dinner like for the next couple of while.
0: Yeah, because the worst saying, right, but the game before that, they're in the same group, France and Senegal. Mm. Look, I know France won 3-1. Allez les bleus. France got on their way. Mbappe scored twice in that game. Senegal looked good, though, I have to say.
1: Yeah, probably game of the tournament so far. Yeah. And to be fair, Senegal really caused problems for France in that first half.
0: Mm.
1: Now, whether that was France kind of just not clicking yet, or, you know, they know that this is a marathon, not a sprint. They've won this tournament before, so they know you don't have to go hell for leather in every single game, and probably held back a little bit in that first half. And then when it came to the second half, they kind of just kicked into gear a little bit and started to get Elise on the ball in kind of dangerous areas, and his pass for Mbappe's first goal was just, it was just magic. It was one of those, it's why he's Bundesliga Player of the Year. You know, it's mad to think he was playing for Crystal Palace 2 years ago and now he's lighting up the World Cup stage. And if he can get on form, he's definitely somebody who can tear people to shreds. And if you've got Mbappe to put him away as well, dangerous team.
0: Absolutely. So it'll be a good game now between Norway and Senegal in their next game in that World Cup. So we're looking forward to tonight, okay? So what do we have? Oh, better mention Messi.
1: Yeah.
0: Messi, how could we forget Messi?
1: Messi with a hat-trick in his opening game. He's 38 years of age. He's turning 39 next week. So he's
0: 39?
1: He'll be turning 39 next week, yeah.
0: No
1: so
0: way.
1: He's been, this is a sixth World Cup for him, you know, and he's been so crucial for Argentina in every single one of them. And, you know, starting off where he left off in the last one, you know, guiding his team to the World Cup final. And just so intelligent as well. Like, you know, it's kind of a meme now, but Messi doesn't run anywhere because he knows, I just have to put myself right here and the ball will just come to me and I can just do something magic with it. And particularly with the second goal, it was a rebound, so it wasn't really that impressive, but he still gave the keeper the eyes, sent him the wrong way, and it's just only Messi can do these things, you know.
0: Well, he's making all the headlines this morning anyway. And a hat trick for Messi last night, Argentina Algeria 3-0. So look at tonight, we have it's a good time, 6 o'clock in the evening. That's Portugal versus I'm going to call him Dr. Congo.
1: A lot of people call him Dr. Congo.
0: DR Congo. So yeah, Ronaldo makes his entrance to the World Cup. What do you think?
1: Yeah, he's going to be in his sixth World Cup as well. He'll be the second man to do it after Messi, so you can tell that that'll probably annoy him a little bit that he hasn't managed to get there. But it's one of those situations where he's such a good player, but you know, he does kind of slow things down for Portugal. And they've got so many great players around him, like Bruno Fernandes in the form of his life. Bernardo Silva has just joined Real Madrid today. You've got Vitinha, the PSG midfielder. Like, will they be looking to get the ball to Ronaldo? They probably should, but is he going to slow things down? And would they be better off without him? This is the question we need to ask.
0: Well, I was thinking that. You know, I had said this to a few of my mates, that saying, Ronaldo out of that squad, I think they will do better.
1: Mm-hmm.
0: As you just said, he does slow things down for himself, but it's sort of the game relies on, he thinks the game relies on him. But they
1: and
0: don't really.
1: They've got a manager in Roberto Martinez who's probably not strong enough to kind of stand up to him because he is such a footballing icon. Like, you know, you kind of do whatever Ronaldo tells you to do because he can work up some magic, like, you know, and get on the end of a header and win the game for you. So it's kind of a catch-22 for them there.
0: I'm only thinking, I know they're playing Congo, not the greatest, but they might prove us wrong tonight. Really.
1: Possibly. He could get a hat-trick, he could get four, you know.
0: Yeah, exactly. Also, the big game tonight as well, 9 o'clock kickoff. Not a bad hour to stay up till England versus Croatia. England Aidan, what do you think their prospects are?
1: Yeah, I think it's interesting because obviously they've gotten so far in the last couple of Euros, getting to the final and being beaten by Croatia in the semi-finals in 2018. So some bad memories there, and you know the way that winning can be kind of a learned behaviour, losing can be a learned behaviour as well. And maybe those kind of, when you get into the deep dark eras of, you know, 5 minutes to go, maybe those kind of doubts creep back into your mind a little bit. So England have a great team on paper. They've got a great manager in there as well. Yeah. So he's not going to take any nonsense. I think we might hear from him in a few minutes, but you know, he's not going to take any nonsense from the media and stuff like that. So they seem to be a headstrong kind of team, but I think when it comes down to it, they might start to crumble.
0: Yeah, exactly. Head coach Thomas Tuchel is promising to make England fans proud tonight as they start their campaign in Dallas against Croatia. This is what he said earlier.
2: No one expects that we promise to win it, but the way we play, the way we arrive and the way we try, I think and I hope that they can feel it and they can be proud of us and to bring that joy, that's the underlying purpose.
0: So there you go. Best of luck to England. I'm sure all Irish fans will be supporting England, will they?
1: Oh, I can imagine. Yeah, yeah. There'll be a few Croatia tops, I'm sure, around Wexford Town. And, Croatia, of course, still got a couple of the old-timers. Luka Modric in his sixth World Cup now as well. He's been tormenting England for about 20 years, so they'll be sick of the size of him. You've got Perisic, used to be at Inter Milan. Kovacic, who used to be at Chelsea. Mm. So those guys are still around. They're still playing together for the last 15 years, you know.
0: Old
1: so
0: folks.
1: Yeah,
0: old
1: exactly.
0: Folks.
1: So England could run those guys around. But I do have to say that we might not even play this game because there has been a chimpanzee in a zoo in Kent.
0: Tell us more.
1: Has predicted that England will win this game. Did that kind of Paul the Octopus thing of putting down two flags and let's see which one he crawls towards. And he crawled towards the England flag. So, I mean, that's destiny now.
0: I'm sure the chimpanzee was trained very well.
1: Possibly.
0: Very good.
1: Might have been a bit of food on it.
0: Aidan, thanks for joining us.
1: Thank you.
0: We'll talk again to you tomorrow or very, very soon. I know you're a busy man, but we'll try and get you in studio most days. All right. Thanks for joining us.
1: Thank you.
3: 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Let's play Bamboozle.
0: Yes, it's 1:30. It's time to play Bamboozle. By the way, stay tuned. I do have your job spot on the way shortly and a bizarre news story of the day with the Bronagh Gateley. First of all, let's play Bamboozle. Today it is Who Am I? First clue, people carry my picture of me in the USA. My face is carved out in a mountain in America. And a state and a city are named after me. That is your Bamboozle. Who am I? 087-3737-956, okay? People carry my picture of me, a picture of me, I should say, in the US. My face is carved out in a mountain in America, and a statue and a city are named after me. Today's Bamboozle. Who am I? 087-3737-956.
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0: Music there from Miles Smith and Nice to Meet You. Southeast Radio's Lunchtime with Lee. 18 minutes to 2 o'clock. Let's reveal the answer for today's bamboozle. Lots of people getting the correct answer. First clue, people carry my picture. People carry a picture of me in the USA in their pocket or wallet. My face is carved out in a mountain in America, Rushmore Mountain, and a state and city are named after me. The answer, of course, was George Washington. Well done to Paddy. Well done, Paddy, from Clonroge, Paddy Wallace. Well done to Deck from Wexford. Well done, Deck. Well done to Sandra from Gorey. We have Pamela from Gorey as well. Well done to Sinead, Stephen listening to us there from Enniscorthy. Well done to Tony as well from Screen. Lots of others too. Thanks to everybody who texts and WhatsApped in. George Washington was the answer for today's bamboozle.
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0: 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Big Manchester United fan. 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Money Too Tight to Mention. 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Right, stay tuned. Don't go anywhere. Coming up in the next hour, more of your favourites and that bold Connect 3 that nobody can get. Will somebody get it right today? Well, stay tuned to find out.
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5: It's 2 o'clock. Good afternoon. I'm Brona Gately. A man has appeared in court charged with the murder of a woman in West Waterford earlier this week. 33-year-old Finnegan Finneoll, with an address at Old School House, Tincock Yall, County Waterford, appeared before Carrick-on-Shore District Court this morning. Aoife Kearns reports.
6: The body of Noreen Daly was discovered at her home in Ardsala in the Clashmore Kinsale Beg area of West Waterford on Monday. This morning, 33-year-old Finnegan Finn Ewell appeared before Carrick-on-Shore District Court, charged with Miss Daly's murder. Garda Stephen Condon told the court Mr. Ewell made no reply when faced with the charge. Solicitor Ken Cunningham requested he would be medically and psychiatrically assessed. Judge John O'Leary granted Mr. Ewell legal aid and he was remanded in custody. He'll appear before Clonmel District Court next Tuesday, June 23rd. Aoife Kearns, Carrick-on-Shore, County Tipperary.
5: Plans for Revenue to take over the collection of taxes associated with derelict properties have been cautiously welcomed. A war of words has broken out between local authorities and the Taoiseach over who's to blame for the issue. Simon Harris says councils aren't doing a good enough job of collecting the current derelict sites levy and wants Revenue to assume command. Councillor Catherine Biddy Walsh says it may speed up the process but wants to see the money collected stay in the local area.
7: Yes, I do, really, because I do know that in Wexford, for instance, the HSE, who own Wexford Hospital, the old county hospital, they don't pay any levy. So if they have the manpower to send people out to Revenue to get money from them, absolutely, and send it back into the local authority for housing.
5: There's going to be a mixed voting amongst government TDs this evening as the Dáil Chamber is faced with a proposal to end the three-day wait for an abortion. Children's Minister Norma Foley says she'll be voting no, as she believes the wait was part of what people wanted when they voted in the 2018 referendum. The Taoiseach, Taoiseach and Health Minister have said they'll vote in favour of the change. Minister Foley says she doesn't know if the bill will pass or not tonight.
8: I won't be voting to support the removal of the three-day wait. What will happen this evening, I don't know. Maybe as the day emerges, people will step forward and give their views, or some may choose not to give their views until they actually vote this evening. So we'll wait and we'll see.
5: A number of Wexford projects and locations have been highlighted at the EPA Water Conference in Galway today. Our Lady's Island, Banno Bay and the Enniscorthy Flood Relief Scheme were among the local projects referenced at the national event. It follows the release of the latest EPA Water Quality Report, which highlights Wexford as an example of progress in improving water quality, although the overall national picture remains a concern. Environment Chairperson for the Wexford Irish Farmers Association, Ger O'Mahony, is attending the conference and spoke to us earlier about the discussion taking place.
9: So he mentioned Lady's Island in relation to the work that's going on between all of the different government bodies to come up with a solution. He mentioned Enniscorthy and the freshwater pearl, and that it was being blamed for the hold-up, and he said that wasn't the case, and he didn't elaborate on that. And finally he said there was good news for Banno Bay, that the water quality in Banno Bay was quite good. Actually living in Banno, I'm surprised because I hadn't heard anything about it. I mean, I don't think there was one other outside of that, the three Wexford ones that he mentioned.
5: And the benefits of Bunclody swimming pool are being highlighted as warmer days return. The much-loved facility has been part of the community since the 1970s and remains a popular hub for swimmers of all ages. Barbara Murphy says the pool creates a strong sense of community with families enjoying the facility throughout the summer. The councillor also said the area features tennis courts and a newly renovated playground.
10: If you go up there any day, whether the sun is shining or whether it's raining, there's youngsters in that pool for June, July and August. Parents are sitting on the side enjoying watching their children swim, or they're getting in to swim with them. The sense of community up at the swimming pool is really wonderful. We also have two tennis courts, and we also have a very active playground committee that's separate from the pool, and they have renovated the playground that was there, and it's had a complete makeover over winter.
5: For all your local stories and more, visit southeastradio.ie. It's 4 minutes past two.
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5: A brighter day overall with a mix of cloud and sunny spells. Highest temperatures of 17 to 21 degrees.
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playing all of your favourites, the sound of J-Lo and Waiting For Tonight. 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Stay tuned. Connect 3, it's on the way shortly. 3 pieces of audio linking one word. And it hasn't been got since about 3 weeks now. Well, we'll see.

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0: Great tune from Aztec Camera. Somewhere in My Heart. Before that, Ed Sheeran, Shape of You. Florence Roll with their brand new single as well. It's called Hanging Out to Dry. It is Southeast Radio's Lunchtime with Lee for this Wednesday afternoon. And we gotta play this. It is our funky music for Connect 3. I'm really happy because this has been rolling on now for the last 3 weeks. Saves me the bother of creating a new one. So anyway, three pieces of audio, linking one word. Remember, popular wrong answers. It's not Michael, it's not Belfast, it's not Northern Ireland, not movies, not television. It's not animals, sleeping, it's none of them, okay? Have a listen. One word linking... No, three pieces of audio linking one word. Here we go. Have a listen.
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0: Mr. Electric Blue, Benson Boone, Calvin Harris before that, Rag and Bone Man Giant with Mumford and Sons, Little Lion Man. Southeast Radio's Lunchtime with Lee. 16 minutes to 3 o'clock. Do we reveal the answer for Connect 3? No, we don't. So what I'm going to do, I'm going to give you a clue, right? Have a listen to it.
1: Are you telling me that you built a time machine out of a DeLorean?
0: I'm going to give you two clues, all right? Here's your first clue. I come at the beginning of something. Okay, I come at the beginning of something. And your second clue, letters. Letters. There you go. 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

0: Yeah, all the way from Dublin. That is from 1982, the 84 actually, and that is Friends in Time, Golden Horde. What a tune that is. Right, just before we go, it is time for your free three facts. First one, did you know in 1891, a ride was planned that would drop passengers in free fall from the top of the Eiffel Tower into a pond at the bottom? That would have been cool. Your second fact, it takes an average of 4 seconds for a silence to become awkward.
1: Wow!
0: And cats, well, they spend so much time sleeping that by the age of 9, they will have only been awake for about 3 years.
1: Wow!
0: Nice one. I need some sleep. I wish I was a cat. Thanks for your company. It's been real. It's been emotional. I'll be back again tomorrow from 12 for Thursday. Julie's on the way next. So feel good drive. Have a great day.
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7: It's 3 o'clock. Good afternoon. I'm Brona Gately. A 33-year-old man has been charged with the murder of a woman in West Waterford earlier this week. Finnegan Finn Ewell, with an address of Old Schoolhouse, Ticknock, Youghal County, Waterford, appeared before Carrick-on-Shore District Court earlier. Aoife Kearns reports.
8: The body of 81-year-old Noreen Daly was found at her home at Ardsala in the Clashmore-Kinsalebeg area on Monday afternoon. Today, Finnegan Finn Ewell appeared before Carrick-on-Shore District Court, charged with Miss Daly's murder. He made no reply to the murder charge, Gartha Stephen Condon told the court. Solicitor Ken Cunningham requested Mr. Ewell be medically and psychiatrically assessed. Judge John O'Leary remanded him in custody and he was granted legal aid. Mr. Ewell will appear again before Clonmel District Court next Tuesday. Aoife Kearns, Carrick and Shore, County Tipperary.
7: There's going to be mixed voting amongst government TDs this evening as the Dáil Chamber is faced with a proposal to end the 3-day wait for an abortion. Children's Minister Norma Foley says she'll be voting no. She believes the wait was part of what people wanted when they voted in the 2018 referendum. The Taoiseach, Tánaiste, and Health Minister have said they'll vote in favour of the change. Minister Foley says she doesn't know if the bill will pass or not tonight.
9: I won't be voting to support the removal of the 3-day wait. What will happen this evening, I don't know. Maybe as the day emerges, people will step forward and give their views, or some may choose not to give their views until they actually vote this evening. So we'll wait and we'll see.
7: The trial of Riad Bochaker has heard from a former Garda who arrived on the scene on the day of the alleged stabbing incident. The 52-year-old defendant of no fixed address has pleaded not guilty to 8 charges relating to the alleged incident at Parnell Square in Dublin on the 23rd of November 2023. Emily Keegan reports.
10: Former Garda Adam Keeley told the court he had never seen as many ambulances and fire brigades at a scene before in his career as he did at Parnell Square on the day in question. The witness gave his evidence today via video link from Australia, where he has relocated in the years since the alleged incident. He said he was at Store Street Garda station that afternoon when a call came in to say people had been stabbed at Parnell Square. He told the court when he arrived at the scene, he saw a member of Dublin Fire Brigade gripping a man's forearm and wrists, restraining him on the ground. He said he applied handcuffs to the man at this point and patted him down, while a colleague was pointed in the direction of the knife allegedly used. The jury heard Mr. Keeley joined the accused in an ambulance to the Mater Hospital, where the accused was sedated and urine tests were carried out, which came back negative. Mr. Keeley said he found a public service card in a wallet in the pocket of the accused during his pat-down, which revealed his name to be Riad Bochaker.
7: A number of Wexford projects and locations have been highlighted at the EPA Water Conference in Galway today. Our Lady's Island, Banno Bay and the Enniscorthy Flood Relief Scheme were among the local projects referenced at the national event. It follows the release of the latest EPA Water Quality Report, which highlights Wexford as an example of progress in improving water quality, although the overall national picture remains a concern. Environment Chair for the Wexford Irish Farmers Association, Ger O'Mahony, is attending the conference and spoke to us earlier about the discussions taking place.
11: So he mentioned Lady's Island in relation to the work that's going on between all of the different government bodies to come up with a solution. He mentioned Enniscorthy and the freshwater peril, and that it was being blamed for the hold-up, and he said that wasn't the case. And he didn't elaborate on that. And finally he said there was good news for Banno Bay, that the water quality in Banno Bay was quite good. Actually, living in Banno, I'm surprised because I hadn't heard anything about it. I mean, I don't think there was one other outside of that, the three Wexford ones that he mentioned.
7: And the benefits of Bunclody swimming pool are being highlighted as warmer days return. The much-loved facility has been part of the community since the 1970s and remains a popular hub for swimmers of all ages. Barbara Murphy says the pool creates a strong sense of community with families enjoying the facility throughout the summer. The councillor says the area also features tennis courts and a newly renovated playground.
12: If you go up there any day, whether the sun is shining or whether it's raining, there's youngsters in that pool for June, July and August. And parents are sitting on the side enjoying watching their children swim, or they're getting in to swim with them. The sense of community up at the swimming pool is really wonderful. We also have 2 tennis courts, and we also have a very active playground committee that's separate from the pool, and they have renovated the playground that was there, and it's had a complete makeover over winter.
7: For all your local stories and more, visit southeastradio.ie. It's 5 minutes past 3. I'm so fancy. Are you ready? Whoa! The engine's smoking.
13: What the? So, I guess our singing isn't the only thing on fire today.
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7: A brighter day overall with a mix of cloud and sunny spells. Highest temperatures of 17 to 21 degrees.
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7: Starting with soccer, England get their World Cup campaign up and running this evening. Thomas Tuchel's side take on Croatia in a repeat of the 2018 semi-final. Kick-off in Dallas is at 9 o'clock. At 6, Portugal go up against DR Congo in Houston, while Ghana will be without midfielder Thomas Partey in their Group L opener against Panama in Toronto. The former Arsenal player was denied entry to Canada for failing to declare 5 charges of rape brought against him in the UK and lost his appeal against the decision. Partey pleaded not guilty to 7 charges of rape and 1 count of sexual assault last September. He's due to stand trial next year. Uzbekistan will make their World Cup debut in the early hours of the morning when they face Colombia. That fixture begins at 3 a.m. Irish time. To Rugby Ireland head coach Andy Farrell will name his squad this afternoon for their upcoming games in the inaugural Nations Championship. Munster out half Jack Crowley and Leinster prop Andrew Porter are among the injury doubts for the July tests. Ireland will play the Wallabies and Japan in Australia next month before an Eden Park clash with New Zealand. And in Gaelic games, Tipperary's John McGrath has backed manager Liam Cahill to stay on in 2027 after a disappointing early exit in this season's championship. The reigning hurler of the year has committed to the Premier County for another season, but there is no news yet on whether his brother Noel will continue playing at inter-county level. The All-Ireland champions failed to pick up a win in any of their 4 games in the Munster Round Robin. That's your news and sport on South East Radio.
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0: songs like that put you in great form. The sunshine helps as well, of course. Back to 1987, the album was called The Line and The Cobra, Sinead O'Connor, Mandinka on South East Radio's Feel Good Drive, powered by Ferrybank Motors on this Wednesday. It's telling me 14 degrees Celsius, but to be honest, it feels a little bit warmer in the sunshine. Counting Crows, Mr. Jones from 96, kickstarting the show. Many thanks to Brona in the newsroom. All the headlines on the way at 4 o'clock again. And thanks to Lee on lunch. He's back tomorrow from 12 o'clock. He'll bring you lots of your favourites and a few competitions along the way as well. It is me, Julie, taking you through until 6. Just another feel-good drive for you. More money added to the Voice Detective, which we will bring you in the next hour of the show. We are playing Rewind this hour. All your favourite songs are from the past, none of the present or the future as of yet. So with it being rewind, hopefully some nice songs that bring you memories. If you'd like to add a request or two today, you're welcome. 087 373 7956 is the number. Still to come on the way, music from Madness and some Sonic with It Feels So Good. On the way, welcome along.
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0: Southeast Radio's Feel Good Drive, bringing you back to the year I was born. Madness. I don't remember the song, but I do remember hearing it afterwards. Our House. Before that, Sonique. And it feels so good. 3:26 is your time. We are in the middle of playing Rewind. A big hello to you and to you. Oh, and to you as well, if you have just joined us. It is Julie with you until 6 o'clock. And my next song is bringing us back to the year of 1999. It was the year Gay Byrne hosted his last Late Late Show. After 37 years, the Murphy's Irish Open was won by Sergio Garcia from Spain. And on February 14th, Elton John appeared as himself in a special episode of the animated series The Simpsons.
1: Hey, look! It's Elton John!
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4: 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Apu must have hired him to sing for Manjula.
1: Not if I can help it. And help it, I might.
0: Homer too. Well, would we say The Rescue or To Wreck Things? Not quite sure. So with the year being 1999, this next song was a massive hit for Sean Mullins. It's Lullaby.

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0: was such a big tune when released in 1999. A great music video to go with it as well. I do love a song with a good music video. Or a live performance. I was watching Johnny H. Jazz, Shattered Dreams, from only a few years ago, from an orchestra, ladies' orchestra, and it was so great. And the chap, the lead singer, still has an amazing voice, and they're all still gigging away, not a bother on them. Before Sean Mullins, you heard Madness and a bit of Sonic in there as well. With a mix of music like that, it can only mean one thing. It is Rewind on Southeast Radio between 3 and 4 every day. We do bring that to you. And of course, the lads on The Breakfast Show bring you a little bit of a different Rewind where you guess the year. So we like mix it up, right? He's a spice of life, as they say. Still to come, music from the beautiful South, Van Halen on the way, and classic Thin Lizzy after these.
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0: Just to add, there was a lot of jumping at the Customer Service Awards Monday, in between people dancing and getting their pictures taken as well. So two songs. Well, I wouldn't say back to back, because Beautiful South were in the middle. But you heard Thin Lizzy, Waiting for an Alibi, back to 1979, and that's Van Halen. And Jump, 1983, and our Martin Kilbride says, oh my God, Waiting for an Alibi and Van Halen to come too. I'll be up to 11 in the van. You may turn it up to 12. I don't do odd numbers, man. Get a bit of a twitch that way. So 12 or back to 10, one or the other. And listen, songs like that are absolutely perfect for our traffic jam throwback, which we do bring to you on the Feel Good Drive at around 5:30 every day. So songs that you're in the car like that, turn them up, make you feel good. So if you ever have any suggestions, because of course, different age brackets, so a lot of tunes would have different feels for people. If there's any recommendations for that feature, or Battle of the Bangers, get in touch. 087 373 7956. It's not my show, it's your show. So, you know, I want to play the music that keeps you happy. That song was released in the year of 1983. It was the year Johnny Ramone suffered a near fatal head injury during a fight over a girl in front of his East Village apartment. Also the year in music, singer Paul Simon married actress Carrie Fisher. And in sports, Dublin GAA won the All-Ireland Senior Football Championship, whilst Kilkenny GAA won the All-Ireland Senior Hurling Championship. So that was the year of 1983. Still to come between now and the news at 4, we have music on the way from The Cure. We're back next, taking a trip to the 90s with the Cardigans.
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0: was 1983. That's The Cure and Love Cats, all part of Rewind on Southeast Radio's Feel Good Drive, powered by Ferrybank Motors. And again, congratulations to Ferrybank Motors, Car Dealership of the Year, a wonderful trophy heading their way. The Cardigans before that, and Love Fool, so Love Fool to Love Cats. Just before we head towards the news at four, in the headlines today, entertainment-wise, Shrek and his family thrown in jail in first look at Shrek 5. So it's going to be great. And of course, as we know, Shrek is an animated film franchise, which sees Mike Myers voice the title character, who's married to Princess Fiona, and his best friend, Donkey. So there's a trailer been released by Universal Pictures. Fans are given a glimpse at the eagerly awaited fifth film and their latest adventure, which entails Donkey being turned into a sheep and the gang being thrown into jail. The trailer is openrt.ie/entertainment if you want to have a little look at that. And Shrek is based on the 1990 book from writer William Steig, so it's going to be brilliant. It's revealed that it will be released next year. It comes almost 17 years after the release of its predecessor, Shrek Forever After. I will talk to you in the next hour of the show. €220 up for grabs in The Voice Detective. We will play Battle of the Bangers, and like that, lots of great tunes to come as well. Brona Gately has all your headlines on the way.
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5: 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Travelled the world with him, boxing for Ireland as well. And Billy Walsh was also obviously the coach during that time as well. I also sparred Billy's nephew, Dean Walsh, an awful lot throughout the amateur years as well. He's actually doing very well as a pro himself, Dean is. It's always great to come back here. And even as an amateur boxer, when I was younger, I used to love travelling down to Wexford Championships. Fantastic moments, fantastic times.
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0: It's 4 o'clock. Good afternoon. I'm Brona Gately. A 33-year-old man has been charged with the murder of a woman in West Waterford earlier this week. Finnegan Finn Ewell, with an address of Old School House, Tinnock Yall, County Waterford, appeared before Carrick on Shore District Court earlier. Aoife Kearns reports.
7: The body of 81-year-old Noreen Daly was found at her home at Ard Sala in the Clashmore Kinsalebeg area on Monday afternoon. Today, Finnegan Finn Ewell appeared before Carrick on Shore District Court, charged with Miss Daly's murder. He made no reply to the murder charge, Garda Stephen Condon told the court. Solicitor Ken Cunningham requested Mr. Ewell be medically and psychiatrically assessed. Judge John O'Leary remanded him in custody and he was granted legal aid. Mr. Ewell will appear again before Clonmel District Court next Tuesday. Aoife Kearns, Carrick and Shore, County Tipperary.
0: Donald Trump's again threatening further military action on Iran if a deal due to be signed on Friday falls through. Speaking at a G7 summit in France, the US president says we'll go back to dropping bombs on their head if Tehran doesn't behave. He says the agreement, which is a memorandum of understanding ahead of talks for a full deal, is very strong.
8: Oil has come tumbling down and it's getting to very close to where it was before the crisis. The difference is now we have Iran without a nuclear weapon.
0: A teenager who died in a West Waterford collision was widely regarded as a rising talent in cycling. Shane O'Brien from Fermoy in Cork died yesterday morning near Lismore after his bike collided with a parked truck. Cycling Ireland has paid tribute to the 16-year-old who, it says, had shown great promise as an emerging talent. Gardaí are appealing for witnesses to the collision to contact them. Eleanor Donaldson's defence barrister has told the jury at her trial she has been denied the opportunity to look them in the eye and give them her account. Mrs. Donaldson has pleaded not guilty to 5 charges of aiding and abetting her husband, Geoffrey Donaldson, and faces a trial of the facts. Former DUP leader Geoffrey Donaldson denies 18 charges of historic abuse against 2 alleged victims. Jamie O'Hara had this report, which listeners may find distressing.
9: Ian Turkington told the jury Eleanor Donaldson has not been in court because she has been determined unfit to stand trial. He warned the jury not to fall into the trap of believing allegations just because they have been made, and said there are scores of reasons why false allegations come about. Mr. Turkington said what he described as a U-turn in the evidence by complainant A about whether his client saw an incident of alleged touching casts a very dubious shadow on her evidence and unpicks her reliability and credibility. The trial continues tomorrow.
0: Carrick Dove National School has made history after becoming the first school in Ireland to receive the Farm Safe flag recently. The award recognises years of dedication by the school in promoting farm safety awareness among pupils and the wider community, highlighting its commitment to educating young people about staying safe on farms. Speaking on Morning Mix earlier, sixth class student Ella told us about the hard work that went into the getting the flag.
10: Well, our class, sixth class, had to do a number of things. Bluntly, we worked really, really hard for the flag, even during the years of COVID. I think it's pretty well deserved.
0: And the benefits of Bunclody Swimming Pool are being highlighted as warmer days return. The much-loved facility has been part of the community since the 1970s and remains a popular hub for swimmers of all ages. The area also features tennis courts and a newly renovated playground. The pool creates a strong sense of community, with families enjoying the facility throughout the summer. Councillor Barbara Ann Murphy spoke earlier about people coming from far and wide to use the pool.
11: Talk about having a facility in a town the size of Bunclody. It serves people from County Wexford, from County Carlow, and some from County Wicklow because of where Bunclody is situated. And we have people coming from as far away as Corrtown coming for swimming lessons in Bunclody. Imagine that.
0: 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It's 4:04.
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0: A brighter day overall with a mix of cloud and sunny spells. Highest temperatures of 17 to 21 degrees.
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0: Starting with rugby, the Leinster squad for the URC final this Friday has been announced. Captain Caelan Dorris is back while Sam Prendergast starts at 10. James Lowe, who recently confirmed he'll depart Leinster this summer, is also in the starting 15. To soccer, England get their World Cup campaign up and running this evening. Thomas Tuchel's side take on Croatia in a repeat of the 2018 semi-final. Kick-off in Dallas is at 9 o'clock. At 6, Portugal go up against DR Congo in Houston, while Ghana will be out midfielder Thomas Partey in their Group L opener against Panama in Toronto. The former Arsenal player was denied entry to Canada for failing to declare 5 charges of rape brought against him in the UK and lost his appeal against the decision. Partey pleaded not guilty to 7 charges of rape and 1 count of sexual assault last September. He's due to stand trial next year. Meanwhile, Uzbekistan will make their World Cup debut in the early hours of the morning when they face Colombia. That fixture begins at 3 o'clock Irish time. And in Gaelic games, Tipperary's John McGrath has backed manager Liam Cahill to stay on in 2027 after a disappointing early exit in this season's championship. The reigning hurler of the year is committed to the Premier County for another season, but there's no news yet on whether his brother Noel will continue playing at inter-county level. The All-Ireland champions failed to pick up a win in any of their 4 games in the Munster round robin. That's your news and sport on Southeast Radio.
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0: A big hit for last year for Somber, that's Undressed on Southeast Radio's Feel Good Drive, powered by Ferrybank Motors. Classic 80s with Bonnie Tyler before that, and Total Eclipse of the Heart. Thanks to Brona in the newsroom. All the main headlines back at around 4:30. Your time now is just approaching 4:14, and before we do bring you the voice detective, I have just had a text in saying, "Hi Julie, would you please help us find our terrier dog missing since yesterday? He's 18 months old, missing along the old Dublin Road in Enniscorthy." So I do have a contact number for that person that texted in. So a terrier dog missing since yesterday. He's 18 months old and missing along the old Dublin Road in Enniscorthy. So if you have any information, or you can keep your eyes out, please do get in touch, and we will keep the texter's number here. So not just for my show, but any show, but keep an eye out, and please let's get the little doggy back home and safe where he belongs. All right, time to bring you this.
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0: 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I'll then call someone on air in around a half an hour's time, have a guess from you, and see if we can give you the 220 euros today. We're back next playing you Lady Gaga and Bruno Mars.
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0: What a tune. Leona Lewis back to 2007, all part of her debut album, which was her first ever album out after winning, what was it again? I can't think. It wasn't Britain's Got Talent. What was on before that? Like, I do remember at the start of talent shows, for me, the big one was Fame. X Factor. Oh, Brona, thank you. It was X Factor. I couldn't even think there at the moment. I'll turn you up. Were you a fan of Leona Lewis?
1: She was okay. Yeah, I liked her. I thought she was actually brilliant. Had probably one of the best voices out there, really.
0: And she's nearly done the best out of them all as well, hasn't she?
1: Yeah, she has.
0: Because in my time, I think the start of shows like that was Fame Academy. And I'd say that's long and ever before your time. Do you remember that?
1: I had Pop Idol. Do you remember Pop Idol?
0: Pop Idol.
1: Yeah.
0: And back then, I think it was a bigger deal to watch the winners, whereas now they're nearly every day.
1: Yeah.
0: It's not the same.
1: It's not the same anymore, no.
0: Oh,
1: gone
0: gosh.
1: Are the days.
0: I know. And come here, if you had to sing any Leona Lewis song, would you sing one for us?
1: No.
0: Oh, no. That was going to cast
1: you
0: out there.
1: Not me.
0: Well, I don't know if I am or not. Anyway, news on the way, Brona. Anything big coming up?
1: Oh, you'll have to wait and see, Julie. A little bit of not the most best news of all time, but there's a fun Monopoly story coming up.
0: Oh.
1: Yes.
0: Looking forward to that.
1: Yes.
0: So you'll have the headlines now very shortly and the main news at 5. Rightio, we are going to bring you the voice detective ever so quickly again. Lots of people texting and WhatsApping in the word voice. And that's all you really need to do if you want to have a guess. The accent is for sure a certain part of Wexford, as in a town or a village. But which one?
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0: 0873737956. And like that, in around 15 minutes' time, I'm going to be calling someone live to see if they can win that 220 euros today. News headlines with Brona. 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
0: So she won't be singing, but she has all the headlines for you, Fiona Gately. Is it in the newsroom?
12: Thanks, Julie. Here are your headlines. Donald Trump's again threatening further military action on Iran if a deal due to be signed on Friday falls through. A 33-year-old man has been charged with the murder of a woman in West Waterford earlier this week, and a teenager who died in a West Waterford collision was widely regarded as a rising talent in cycling. Shane O'Brien died yesterday after his bike collided with a parked truck. And the weather, a dry start tonight before rain spreads from the west and southwest through the night. Lowest temperatures of 11 to 13 degrees.
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0: Who said we don't be romantic here now and again? I'm sure I heard someone say that. That's Wilson Phillips, back to 1990, and Release Me on Southeast Radio's Feel Good Drive. Classic 80s before that from Bob Marley and Is This Love. And in a few minutes' time, I am going to call someone in relation to The Voice Detective. So I'm giving them a few minutes. I have tried already, having no luck with the number, so going to try again, but giving them the opportunity to win 220 of our finest yo-yos today. In the meantime, let's bring you this.
1: Battle of the Bangers.
0: So we have our two songs today. We'll see which one you prefer. Fast or slow? So Life in the Fast Lane, The Eagles, and Slow Hands, Niall Horan. So whichever song you want to hear. Out of the news at 5, text to WhatsApp A for The Eagles or B for Niall Horan. The lines are open and we'll see which one wins. We'll be back next. Brand new music from Noah Kahan, a great tune, and it's called Doors.
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0: So that is new music from Noah Kahan, and I have been too busy enjoying that. I forgot that I'm calling my caller, which I am, but I'm going to see if I have them live. We're ringing and we're going literally live with Linda, and hopefully she'll answer. Linda, hello.
1: No.
0: Hi, how are you? It's Julie at South East Radio. Can you hear me?
1: No.
0: Can you hear me? I don't think she can hear me. Can you hear me? Oh, that's okay.
1: No.
0: It's okay. We'll try again. We'll try again. I'll tell you what we'll do. We'll bring you Battle of the Bangers again ever so quickly. That's the plan of action. And we'll try and get Linda on again. And come here, if I don't get her, I'll make sure to keep getting her until I do
2: Battle
0: get her.
2: Battle of the Bangers.
0: The two songs in Battle of the Bangers are Fast and Slow. So Life in the Fast Lane, text or WhatsApp A. If you want to hear Slow Hands, text or WhatsApp B. Brian and New Ross wants to hear A. Seamus wants to hear A. I'm going to play this.
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0: And with a bit of luck, we'll come back and we'll have Linda on the phone and she'll give us our guess for the voice detective. And even better, she might give the correct answer and win herself €220. In the meantime, I'm going to call her. You're going to enjoy some Oasis. I'm taking you back to 1995. Let's roll with it on Southeast Radio.

So I'm getting Linda. I can hear her, but she can't hear me. So what we're going to do is we'll play another tune and we'll head towards the news at 5 with Verona Gately. Your time is 5 minutes to 5. Taking us there, some music from D-Ream. Hopefully we will get Linda. We'll do our best. And we will see who wins Battle of the Bangers just after the news at 5.

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10: It's 5 o'clock. Good evening. I'm Brona Gately. A man's been charged with the murder of a woman in West Waterford. 33-year-old Finnegan Finuel appeared before Carrigan Shore District Court earlier. Aoife Kearns reports.
11: The court heard Finnegan Finuel, with an address of Old Schoolhouse, Ticknock, Youghal, County Waterford, made no reply when charged with the murder of Noreen Daly. The body of Miss Daly, who was 81 years old, was discovered at her home at Ardsala in the Clashmore-Kinsale-Beg area on Monday. Finnegan Finuel appeared before Carrigan Shore District Court this morning, charged with Miss Daly's murder. His solicitor, Ken Cunningham, requested he would be medically and psychiatrically assessed. Judge John O'Leary remanded Mr. Yule in custody and legal aid was granted. He's due to appear again before Clonmel District Court next Tuesday, the 23rd of June. Aoife Kearns, Carrigan Shore, County Tipperary.
10: A teenager who died in a West Waterford collision was widely regarded as a rising talent in cycling. Shane O'Brien from Fermoy in Cork died yesterday morning near Ballygalan this moor after his bike collided with a parked truck. Cycling Ireland has paid tribute to the 16-year-old who it says had shown great promise as an emerging talent. Gardaí are appealing for witnesses to the collision to contact them. A critical care technician has told the trial of Riad Boatshaker how a child he tended to at the scene of the alleged stabbing wasn't breathing and had no pulse. The 52-year-old accused of no fixed address has pleaded not guilty to 8 charges relating to the alleged incident at Parnell Square over 2 years ago. Emily Keegan has this report, which listeners may find upsetting.
12: Conor Garvey was rostered for neonatal transport with the National Ambulance Service on the 23rd of November 2023 when he was dispatched to complete a transfer from the Rotunda Hospital. On his way there, he told the court he was waved down at Parnell Square and he saw a child on the ground who looked like she was in a life-threatening condition. He said he got out of the vehicle and went straight to the child. He told the court she had a laceration going across the front of her chest and blood was oozing out. He said he and other medical staff treated her for about 20 minutes before she was loaded onto an ambulance for Temple Street. Earlier today, the jury heard from a French man who was 17 at the time. He told the court he intervened to disarm Riad Boatshaker during the alleged attack, grabbing the knife from the accused's hand and throwing it on the ground.
10: 7 of the world's most powerful democracies say a new momentum around Ukraine. The French president's been hosting the G7 and says members have agreed the balance of power between Russia and Kyiv has changed, with Ukrainian forces moving forwards. Earlier, Donald Trump said he'd had a very good meeting with Vladimir Zelensky, while Emmanuel Macron's praised leader's sense of togetherness. Carrigduff National School has made history after becoming the first school in Ireland to receive the Farm Safe flag recently. The award recognises years of dedication by the school in promoting farm safety awareness among pupils and the wider community, highlighting its commitment to educating young people about staying safe on farms. Speaking on Morning Mix earlier, sixth class student Ella told us about the hard work that went into getting the flag.
0: Well, our class, sixth class, had to do a number of things. Bluntly, we worked really, really hard for the flag, even during the years of COVID. I think it's pretty well deserved.
10: And finally, Wexford has just missed out on the chance to feature on its own official Monopoly board after Kerry was chosen ahead of five other counties. Manufacturers Winning Moves had shortlisted Wexford alongside Donegal, Tipperary, Tyrone, Wicklow and Kerry for the county edition of the popular game. Monopoly has seen hundreds of versions released worldwide, from country and city editions to themed boards, including Pokemon and the Beatles' Yellow Submarine. Winning Moves spokesperson John Tomlinson says decisions on what features in the Kerry edition will be guided by public feedback.
13: The National Park, obviously there's a load of stuff in regards to like golf courses, some coastal stuff as well, which could potentially go on the yellow squares. We talked about the green squares being golf locations potentially with that kind of golf green connection. But it will be very heavily down to a public vote as well. So people will be able to have their own say at countykerry@winningmoves.co.uk.
10: And finally, the benefits of Bunclody Swimming Pool are being highlighted as warmer days return. The much-loved facility has been part of the community since the 1970s and remains a popular hub for swimmers of all ages. The area also features tennis courts and a newly renovated playground. The pool creates a strong sense of community, with families enjoying the facility throughout the summer. Councillor Barbara Ann Murphy spoke earlier about people coming from far and wide to use the pool.
14: Talk about having a facility in a town the size of Bunclody. It serves people from County Wexford, from County Carlow and some from County Wicklow because of where Bunclody is situated. And we have people coming from as far away as Corrtown coming for swimming lessons in Bunclody. Imagine that.
10: For all your local stories and more, visit southeastradio.ie. It's 5 minutes past five.
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10: A dry start tonight before rain spreads from the west and southwest through the night. Lows temperatures of 11 to 13 degrees.
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10: Starting with rugby, the Leinster squad for their URC final this Friday has been announced this afternoon. Captain Caelan Doris is back while Sam Prendergast starts at 10. Wexford's Tyke Furlong also makes a return to the squad. James Lowe, who recently confirmed that he'll depart Leinster this summer, is also in the starting 15. To soccer, England get their World Cup campaign underway in Dallas tonight. Thomas Tuchel's side take on Croatia in a repeat of the 2018 semi-final. Kickoff is at 9 p.m. At 6, Portugal go up against DR Congo in Houston, while Ghana will be out without midfielder Thomas Partey in their Group L opener against Panama in Toronto. The former Arsenal player was denied entry to Canada for failing to declare five charges of rape brought against him in the UK and lost his appeal against the decision. Uzbekistan will make their World Cup debut in the early hours of the morning when they face Colombia. That fixture begins at 3 o'clock Irish time. To Gaelic Games, Tipperary's John McGrath has backed manager Liam Cahill to stay on in 2027 after a disappointing early exit in this season's championship. The reigning hurler of the year has committed to the Premier County for another season, but there's no news yet on whether his brother Noel will continue playing at inter-county level. The All-Ireland champions failed failed to pick up a win in any of their four games in the Munster round robin. And finally, in golf, Rory McIlroy has been grouped with his Ryder Cup teammates Tommy Fleetwood and Ludvig Åberg in the first two rounds of the golf's US Open. The Masters champion is among the early starters and will tee off his round on Thursday at 12:52 Irish time. That's your news and sport on Southeast Radio.
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16: So it's time to see which song won. Were you heading fast or slow? Lose your mind. So your two choices for the Eagles: Life in the Fast Lane or Niall Horan, Slow Hands. And of course, we know what way it worked in on the texts and WhatsApps. If we look to our Facebook stories, Slow Hands, you had Jamie Collins, Abby Hayes, Selena Miles, Rebecca Colfer, Lorraine Evreen, Life in the Fast Lane, Michelle O'Keefe, Flo McGuire, Ian Quigley, Karen Marr, Greg Williams, Nicola Clear, and our very own John Moynihan. So a huge hello to all of you. And if we check onto the socials for our Southeast Radio, and it's great, the stories are fantastic. You can see the morning mix pictures live from the Art Bank in Bunclody. You can see the run up for tonight's Shine a Light with Siobhan Murphy. It's all about skincare with the Irish Fairy. Live little clips from earlier from the outside broadcast, the talent in Bunclody, and Alan is always just savouring it in. Lunchtime with Lee has the stories up today as well on his video. And very quickly, if we check the results here, hey, it's so crazy, because when you put Facebook up against Instagram and put all the percentages together, everything changes. Life in the Fast Lane, Jamie Dillon, Gemma Tyrell Art, Anya Bailey, Purple Pineapple, Eileen Murphy, Connor Tobin, Anne-Marie O'Brien Hamill, well done and hello to you for your choice, Ian Power. And for Slow Hands, loads here on the Instagram. Rachel, Orla Matthews, Joanne Delaney, Adele Cullen Keane, a big hello to you, to Lindsay, Emily, Susie, Shauna Doyle, Derek Walsh, Denise Kehoe, Becky O'Brien, and so, so many more. Drum roll, please. Strangely enough, I assumed Niall Horan would win, be the newer music, but sometimes, just sometimes, people like to go retro and bring it back a little bit. So we're doing that. Today's winner for Battle of the Bangers, back to 1976 with the Eagles, Life in the Fast Lane.

0: That'd be a great song, actually, for a traffic jam throwback, wouldn't it? Coldplay. 2014 was the year in a sky full of stars. Before that, the winner of today's Battle of the Bangers, hey, by unanimous decision, the Eagles and Life in the Fast Lane. So yeah, I can hear Linda. Linda can't hear me back. So what we're going to do is rearrange the voice detective for tomorrow, so we will chat to Linda. All is good. Her people have spoke to my people and we have that arranged and in the diary. So we'll bring it to you tomorrow. Still to come, traffic and travel news. We will bring you the job spot, not forgetting our traffic jam throwback as well. 5:19 is your time. We're coming back next with some music from Milky. It's a new remix version of Just the Way You Are, and you're going to like it.
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1: So first of all, just looking at the roads, there is a road closure coming up in the next week from Monday 22nd of June to Tuesday the 23rd of June to facilitate site investigation on behalf of Uisce Éireann. It's happening at Mill Road, County Wexford. So the road closure is on the R73348, alternative routes via Distillery Road, the Fairways and Mulgannon Road. Alternative routes will be signposted and like that, local access will be facilitated. Meanwhile, to your ferries, Rosslare to Pembroke with Irish Ferry sailing on the Innisfree. Scheduled departure time 8:45 p.m. and that is showing on time. With Stena Line, the vessel Stena Nordica departing this evening at 7:30 from Rosslare, landing in Fishguard at around 11 o'clock and that again is showing on time. If you do come across any problems, diversions on the roads in Wexford and beyond and it's safe to do so, make sure to get in touch so we can spread the word. 087 373 7956. 25 minutes past 5. If you're loving your 80s, Friday Night 80s is the place I need to redirect you to. Martin McBride will play you tunes like this. It's Prince and Sign of the Times.

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1: I think you're going to like this one. Little blast from the past. Homegrown local talent. From 6, it's back to 2002 for today's Traffic Jam Throwback. And there's a whole lot of loving going on.

0: loving that song, I have to say. It'd be nice if it was just a bit sunnier outside and you were sitting outside listening to that song. Sun cream on you and savouring the rays. Song is called Dracula and that is the Jenny remix. Before that, Harry Styles, Adore You, and today's Traffic Jam throwback came from Six, and there's a whole lot of loving back to 2002. Was it Dollar sang that, or was it Guys and Dolls? Guys and Dolls, I think. I get mixed up with Dollar, who sang Ola Moore, and then Erasure bred out a version of Ola Moore as well. David Van Day, wasn't it David Van Day? So you might remember a little earlier we had a message in about the terrier dog missing since yesterday, 18 months old and missing along the old Dublin Road in Enniscorthy. Well, happy news. Just a message in saying, just to let you know, we have found the dog. He's safe and well and we'd like to thank you and South East Radio ever so much for helping us. And that comes in from Barry. I am absolutely delighted. And listen, if we can help in any way with anyone, if you have any animals missing, just let us know. We'll spread the word, and you know, the more eyes and ears out there, the better. So I'm delighted, Barry, you can settle in nicely with your terrier dog. I feel guilty calling it a terrier dog because I don't know the name. Let me know the name of the doggy. Still to come between now 6 o'clock, we have music from Mark Amber, Ronan Keating and some Michael Jackson on the way. All the kids singing Michael Jackson songs. All I have in my house is woohoo. Everywhere you go, all day, every day. 5:45 is your time. A reminder, Tony Kehoe will be on the way after the 6 o'clock news. The best of country in Irish. And it is another edition of Shine a Light with Siobhan Murphy. So we're looking forward to bringing that show to you as well. Into the Late Zone with Adam, which will then bring you nicely into the replay of the morning mix from midnight. Lots more shows still to come here on Southeast Radio.
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Mark Amber Belong together. 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So we'll get Linda tomorrow on for the Voice Detective. Quick reminder, coming this Friday, we will bring you Friday's 5 Minutes of Fame. It's brought to you by Cafe Sessions in Kinfolk Cafe in Eclectic Avenue. And just to let you know, this weekend they have a summer solstice event. It's on Saturday, lots of live DJs and a mix of wellness practitioners as well. So kids yoga, steady mind, breathe work and so much more. If you head to their socials, into Instagram, Cafe Kinfolk, and if you head to, it's kinfolk.ie, and if you head to Facebook, check Eclectic Avenue and you'll see the links from there as well. That's it from me. It's been a pleasure, always is, and I'll be back tomorrow from 3 o'clock as we head towards the news at 6 with the Brona. You can realise that this song is 26 years of age. You can then take that away from your age and realise the age you were when it was released and what age you are now. I'm doing it. Enjoy your Wednesday evening. Here's Ronan Keating and Life is a Roller Coaster.

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9: It's 6 o'clock. Good evening. I'm Brona Gately. A man's been charged with the murder of a woman in West Waterford. 33-year-old Finnegan Finn Ewell appeared before Carrick and Shore District Court earlier, Aoife Kearns reports.
10: The court heard Finnegan Finn Ewell, with an address of Old Schoolhouse, Ticknock, Youghal, County Waterford, made no reply when charged with the murder of Noreen Daly. The body of Miss Daly, who was 81 years old, was discovered at her home at Ardsala in the Clashmore Kinsalebeg area on Monday. Finnegan Finn Ewell appeared before Carrick and Shore District Court this morning, charged with Miss Daly's murder. His solicitor, Ken Cunningham, requested he would be medically and psychiatrically assessed. Judge John O'Leary remanded Mr. Ewell in custody and legal aid was granted. He's due to appear again before Clonmel District Court next Tuesday, the 23rd of June. Aoife Kearns, Carrick and Shore, County Tipperary.
9: A teenager who died in a West Waterford collision was widely regarded as a rising talent in cycling. Shane O'Brien from Fermoy in Cork died yesterday morning near Ballygalan, Lismore, after his bike collided with a parked truck. Cycling Ireland has paid tribute to the 16-year-old, who it said had shown great promise as an emerging talent. Gardaí are appealing for witnesses to the collision to contact them. The government has failed the families of those killed in Chrísla in County Donegal 4 years ago. That's according to the parent of one of the children killed in the petrol station explosion, which claimed 10 lives. The families of those who died are in Leinster House today, calling for the government to launch a public inquiry separate to the ongoing Garda investigation. Dawn Harper lost her daughter Leona in the explosion and says they've been let down.
11: It's absolutely devastating. As you can see, this was my daughter. She was 14 years of age. This January coming, my daughter should be celebrating her 19th birthday, and that is actually how long it's been. No family should ever have to stand here where we are standing here today to ask our own Irish government to help us, which they says they would, and they haven't. They failed us, and that's why we're here today.
9: Seven of the world's most powerful democracies say there's a new momentum around Ukraine. The French president's been hosting the G7 and says members have agreed the balance of power between Russia and Kyiv has changed, with Ukrainian forces moving forwards. Earlier, Donald Trump said he'd a very good meeting with Vladimir Zelensky. Emmanuel Macron praised leaders' sense of togetherness. A critical care technician has told the trial of Riyad Bouchaker how a child he attended to at the scene of the alleged stabbing wasn't breathing and had no pulse. The 52-year-old accused of no fixed dress has pleaded not guilty to 8 charges relating to the alleged incident at Parnell Square over 2 years ago. Emily Keegan has this report, which listeners may find distressing.
12: Conor Garvey was rostered for neonatal transport with the National Ambulance Service on the 23rd of November 2023 when he was dispatched to complete a transfer from the Rotunda Hospital. On his way there, he told the court he was waved down at Parnell Square and he saw a child on the ground who looked like she was in a life-threatening condition. He said he got out of the vehicle and went straight to the child. He told the court she had a laceration going across the front of her chest and blood was oozing out. He said he and other medical staff treated her for about 20 minutes before she was loaded onto an ambulance for Temple Street. Earlier today, the jury heard from a French man who was 17 at the time. He told the court he intervened to disarm Riyad Bouchaker during the alleged attack, grabbing the knife from the accused's hand and throwing it on the ground.
9: Punclody Tidy Town says the whole community has a role to play in keeping the town clean and welcoming. The group works throughout the year with a major focus during the summer months and says awareness and education is key. Their efforts have seen litter collections drop from around 30 bags of rubbish to just 4, highlighting the impact of community action. Speaking on Morning Mix earlier, Niall O'Murray spoke about some of the improvements they've seen in recent years.
13: And we've just taken her over in the last 5 years. There's a new impetus, a new energy in it. And when we started off with a fortnightly litter pick, we were averaging 30 bags of litter, and now last Saturday we did a litter pick, we had 4 bags of litter, and that's because people see the town improving, they see the volunteers out in the street, and there's a buy-in from the whole community in it, and we can see a massive improvement from the primary schools. You know, the door to brown schools is gone, you know, and it's simply because there's an awareness of it, because volunteers are out in the street doing these things.
9: And finally, Wexford has missed out on the chance to feature on its own official Monopoly board after Kerry was chosen ahead of 5 other counties. Manufacturers Winning Moves had shortlisted Wexford alongside Donegal, Tipperary, Tyrone, Wicklow and Kerry for the county edition of the popular game. Monopoly has seen hundreds of versions released worldwide, from country and city editions to themed boards including Pokemon and the Beatles' Yellow Submarine. Winning Moves spokesperson John Keane Tomlinson says decisions on what features in the Kerry edition will be guided by public feedback.
14: The National Park, obviously there's a load of stuff in regards to like golf courses, some coastal stuff as well, which could potentially go on the yellow squares. We talked about the green squares being golf locations potentially with that kind of golf green connection. But it will be very heavily down to a public vote as well. So people will be able to have their own say at countykerry@winningmoves.co.uk.
9: For all your local stories and more, visit southeastradio.ie. It's 6:05.
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9: A dry start tonight before rain spreads from the west and southwest through the night. Lows temperatures of 11 to 13 degrees.
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9: First up this evening, we have Fionn Sherlock from the Enniscorthy Mart with the latest reports.
21: 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Very large sheep sale with a good steady trade, with a large entry of spring lamb. Our butcher lambs are selling from 208 to 216, 161 to 165 over. Factory lambs are selling from 189 to 209, 147 to 164 over. Forward store lambs are selling from 183 to 191, with our lighter store lambs selling from 140 to 187. A large selection of heavier lambs on offer there, or heavier culios on offer there today, selling from 250 to a top call of 316. With the lighter culios, they're selling from 142 to 238. Over to our cattle sale yesterday there. We had a very large sale for June there with 428 head on offer. A very large entry of beef cattle there. We had one entry of 50 plus beef cattle there, 36 to 45 months of age, averaging 886 kilos or 365 a kilo or 3240 a head. Some of the sample prices there, we had 940 kilos, 3700 or 394 a kilo. We had a top price of the sale was a big Angus bullock there, 38 months of age, 1,060 kilos, 3,900 or 368 a kilo. Serious Northern Ireland demand there for our beef cattle there every week. We're back on Tuesday, a very large entry of strong cattle and store cattle there for next Tuesday. That's all from Enniscorthy, Mark. Thank you very much.
9: Elsewhere, IFA Livestock Chair Declan Hanrahan says rising beef prices in England must be reflected in prices paid to Irish farmers. He says prices in the UK have increased by over 10 cents per kilo this week due to tighter supplies and stronger demand. Following meetings with English beef farmers, he says factories here must now deliver similar increases. And that's your farming news for now. More at the same time tomorrow. Southeast Radio has been informed of the following bereavements. Deegan of Carnew, Mary Deegan, Ní MacDonald, Loch Leitrim, Carnew, beloved wife of the late Peter, mother of Dennis, Elizabeth, Peter and John. Funeral Mass tomorrow, Thursday at 12 noon in the Church of the Most Holy Rosary, Carnew. Burial afterwards in Tomacork Cemetery. Murphy of Enniscorthy, Elizabeth Murphy, Ní Donnelly, St. Aidan's Villas, Enniscorthy, beloved wife of Paddy, mother of John, Michelle and Patrick, sister of Sean, girl, Matty, Pauline, Mary, Joseph and the late Michael, daughter of the late Joe and Florrie. Reposing at Crosby's Funeral Home in Enniscorthy today Wednesday until 8 p.m. Removal from her residence tomorrow Thursday to St. Aidan's Cathedral in Enniscorthy for funeral mass at 12 noon. Burial afterwards in Enniscorthy Cemetery. Family flowers only. Donations, if desired, to the Irish Motor Neuron Disease Association. Kinsla of Wexford and Dublin. Anna Kinsla, Ní Murphy, Glenageary, County Dublin, and formerly of Cortown Harbour. Beloved wife of the late Lewis. Mother of Pat, Denise, Lewis and Tim. Reposing tomorrow Thursday from 5 p.m. until 7 p.m. at Stafford's Funeral Home, Upper George's Street, Dunleary, Dublin. Funeral Mass at 10 a.m. on Friday at St. Joseph's Church, Summerhill, Glasthoole. Burial afterwards at Ardamwine Cemetery via River Chapel, Cortown, arriving at approximately 1:15 p.m. House private, family flowers only, donations in lieu if desired to Dublin Central Mission. Byrne of Gorey and Wicklow. Jason Byrne, Cool Row, Cool Boy, Tinahini County, Wicklow and late of Ballycanoe, Gorey. Beloved husband of Patricia, father of Josh, Alex and Carl. Reposing at his home in Cool Row tomorrow Thursday from 2 p.m. Removal on Friday to St. Mary's Church, Cool of Fancy. Arriving for funeral mass at 1 p.m. Burial afterwards in the adjoining cemetery. House private on Friday morning, please. Family flowers only. 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

0: Welcome along, Jack Keogh and Derek Ryan, a great combination. Plough On, Paddy kicked us off, and that's Olivia. Two brand new singles there, and the boys are back in town, thanks to Julie. Back tomorrow, it's me, Tony Keogh, with you till 8 o'clock on this very pleasant Wednesday. I'm going to look at the weather because I should you cut hay or do whatever. Long range forecast in the next week or two. We'll have a look and we'll tell you anyway about the weather. What's bringing us up to a day or two at 7 o'clock, but I'll be with you. It's me, Tony Keogh, on the wireless. You're very welcome. Tell me your sad stories and your good stories.
1: His name was
0: Paddy.

Oh, you can't beat Johnny McAvoy. Any time, any day, or any song is great for to listen to Johnny McAvoy. And he's my hero, and I hope he's yours as well, because he wrote some great songs off the cuff. Coming Home in the Van and everything else, like The Ballad of John Williams. So many more is Bail the Blow. But it's the kind of the way he put it across, in song and in voice, and even in monologue in every way. What a great legend. Johnny, hope you're listening, and Askeri, I salute you. We salute you. Why have you left?

0: Yeah, I'm just playing a song there, and I brought back memories last night down on the Rosslare Road. Larry Coleman, thanks for having us there, and Liam and everybody else. And the people who played the bingo, and they listened to Trees in the Stars for 2 hours, and we had a few guest artists and everything as well. And the wine flowed freely, and everyone was happy, and our good friends that follow us around were there as well. And thanks to everyone who might be back there soon, you never know. Anyway, Larry, thank you very much indeed, and keep a good place running. It's a good spot. You can get what you want there. Food, drink, and even a glass of water.
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5: Tony Keogh.

0: Yeah, there you go. That's Kieran Rosny and the recent number one in the top 10 popularity charts, written by Kevin Kelly and my Connemara show. A very good evening to you. Welcome along. 24 minutes away from 7 on Southeast Radio's Country and Irish on this Wednesday evening with me, Tony Cahoe. I'm with you till 8. You better stay with me. Samantha, you're with me. I know you are.
1: I'm going home.
0: John, for you.

John Hogan for you, Samantha Cullen, and so many more as well. Hello to all the family there in Broadway, and we might see you soon in Ladies Island on a good day anyway on a Sunday. Hope you're all well there, and that is Mulroney Town. This is for Bernie Redmond. Great song, Bernie. Wolf Tones for you.

0: Tommy Byrne there, what a great voice, what a great singer. The Wolf Tones and the Patriot Game for Bernie Redmond. Hello to Anne McLaughlin in the harbour as well. Hello to you, Tom. Margot's on the way for you. If you want to contact me, you're very welcome. South East Radio's text or WhatsApp, as you have been doing on 087-377-9956. 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Thank you very much for being here. Don't go away. I'm with you till 8 now, do you not? Because I have a little screen here that tells me who's listening. You know.
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9: Tony Keogh on South

Yeah, what a great song. And of course, Margot, the singer, and been part of so many songs for the last 60 odd years. And what a great lady of song, and still going strong. Follow.

Yeah, what a great, I think that's a great song, but he's a fabulous young lad as well. He was with Cole for a while, and now he's gone on his own, but he's the son of Shuni Cramsey, the current number one in the top 10, and that is Matthew, and a great song, Follow Me. I wonder who wrote that. I wonder how, I wonder why. It's Ellie Marie O'Dwyer, from Maddie Murphy in Castlebridge, and Liz. Banks of Brogan.

And I have to say, I'd listen to that girl's voice forever. She's such a great lady of song. And that is Ellie Marie O'Dwyer and the Banks of Brogie. See you after seven. Boxcar taking us to news.

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4: Summertime, sunshine, blue skies, flowers, pollen, itchy eyes, sneezing, coughing. 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
6: At 7, I'm Daniel Pitcher. A man has told the jury in the trial of Riad Bhutacher how he intervened to disarm the accused during an alleged stabbing incident. Mr. Bhutacher, a 52-year-old man of no fixed address, has pleaded not guilty to 8 charges relating to the alleged incident at Parnell Square in Dublin on the 23rd of November 2023. Emily Keegan has this report, which listeners may find distressing.
7: A French man who was 17 at the time of this alleged incident has told the court he was walking on Parnell Square when he heard a woman screaming. He said he saw what he thought was a man assaulting a woman and he intervened to disarm him. He told the court he used force to grab the knife from Riad Bhutacher's hand and then threw it on the ground. He said he received a scratch to his hand and another to his face as a result. A separate witness, Eder Dos Santos, told the court he was cycling past when he saw a man stabbing a child 3 or 4 times. He said he jumped off his bike, saw the knife on the ground, took it and threw it in a nearby green area. During cross-examination, it was suggested when the witness said he saw a child being stabbed 3 or 4 times into the chest, he was wrong, but Mr. Dos Santos disagreed. The trial continues tomorrow.
6: The IFA president will meet with the agriculture minister to discuss his concerns over review into the governance of Bord Bia. It found the chairman of Bord Bia, Larry Mullen, provided clear leadership at the state agency. There were protests earlier this year over the importation of Brazilian beef by his company Don Foods. The Irish Farmers Association's Francie Gorman doesn't believe the review dealt with the issues at the heart of the dispute.
8: The review said was that 83% of board members had confidence in Larry Mullen. Now, my view is, if I was chairman of a board, I would want all the board members having confidence in me. But I'm going to sit down with the Minister for Agriculture tomorrow to discuss this issue. The important thing here is that we have a Bord Bia that's fit for purpose going forward.
6: The families of those killed in the explosion in Creaslock in 2022 say they don't accept the Taoiseach's responding for not launching a public inquiry. Micheál Martin says that he's been advised any such inquiry could undermine a Garda investigation that's ongoing into the deaths of 10 people. Relatives of those killed are in Leinster House to mark their case to TDs. Donna Harper lost her 14-year-old daughter Leona in the explosion and says that she doesn't believe the public public inquiry would hamper Garda investigations.
9: I don't believe that that's true at all. All I see is the government just keep pushing this back on the Garda criminal investigation. And so far we all have very good faith in the Garda investigation, but they're saying, wait, wait, wait. How long is that Garda investigation actually going to take? Is it going to be 10 years? Is it going to be 12 years? And what are they going to say then? You still need to wait. We can't wait any longer. We've waited 4 years, and I'm asking the government to step up and do their job.
6: Donald Trump admitted there could have been an economic catastrophe if the Iran war continued. In a long and rambling statement to reporters at the G7 summit, he says the US caused $2 trillion worth of damage to Iran. He repeated claims that going back to bombing Iran after 60 days, if a deal isn't reached after the memorandum of understanding is signed. President Trump also took the time to criticize Israel's actions in Lebanon.
10: When two drones are shot into the desert and drop harmless, so you don't have to knock down buildings in Beirut. They could behave better. And frankly, they could do a better job. I love them as a partner. They were terrific. But they could do a much better job with Hezbollah.
6: The children's minister says young people won't have a veto when it comes to a social media ban. However, Norma Foley says it's important that they're consulted with ahead of any legislation proposals. She's asked youth groups to meet to discuss the issue as talks about restrictions at senior cabinet level continues. Minister Foley says that she wants progress as soon as possible. And that is your latest news and update with the time coming up to 4 minutes past seven.
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12: Now, a dry evening and dry start to tonight. Rain will develop later, lows of 11 to 13 degrees. A rather wet start tomorrow, Thursday. Rain becoming patchier and more intermittent during the afternoon. Highs of 16 to 21 degrees. And that's your outlook. Better weather on the way, I think.
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Now, that's Olivia Douglas kicking off the second hour of the programme, and it's coming up to 9 minutes now past seven. A very good evening to you, and you're very welcome along on a Wednesday. It's me, Tony Kehoe, right here on Southeast Radio's Country and Irish. Now, Thomas Maguire, and I was asked to play that for Mick recently. And Mick, if you're listening, and a good Cork man, but also the great and the late now, Henry McMahon wrote this song. Thomas Maguire doing great justice to the ballad of Henry Ford.

You know, I was just very close to Thomas Maguire at Henry McMahon's funeral a couple of weeks ago, and just looking at him thinking, wasn't he so honoured for Henry to write a song, and he sang it. I'm not sure if anybody else did, but anyway, that is Thomas Maguire there, the Ballad of Henry Ford. Balliscorty, I think it's in something like that. Michael, that's very special for you, and hello Mary as well. And they regularly come to see us and say hello in the sawdust in as well. Now it's Southeast Radio on this Wednesday. Sure, I wouldn't disappoint you. I always give away a few prizes. Oh, I'll tell you what I'm going to do now. No, I'm not. I leave those requests because I think I have most of them in anyway. Gavin Griven, The Waxies Dargle. Have I played that yet? Well, I have the single anyway, so I better look it up. And the Tumbling Paddies, The Single Life. And The Furies of Davy Arter. And a song that I sang still on the old CD that we have, it's Gallipoli. And there's 11 tracks on that though, on the Furies, Davy Arter and Gallipoli. Now, if you would like to take part in our quiz for that album or the CD singles, what does a marsupial have that's unique? Basically different from other animals. A marsupial has something different than other animals, and if you know the answer, all you have to do is text or WhatsApp now. That's on 087-373-7956. 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A marsupial has something different than most animals.

0: And that's Trudy Lawler there, and the lonely woods of Upton, far away, and some say for Sinn Féin or whatever, but anyway, she put her own slant on that. That's Trudy, very special for Tom and Mary this evening as well. What does a marsupial have that's unique, different basically from other animals, and associated with Australia and places like that? Text a WhatsApp now.
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4: I trained with Alan for years in the boxing club in Bray when he was working up there. Travelled the world with him, boxing for Ireland as well. 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I also sparred Billy's nephew, Dean Walsh, an awful lot throughout the amateur years as well. He's actually doing very well as a pro himself, Dean is. It's always great to come back here, and even as an amateur boxer when I was younger, I used to love travelling out to Wexford Championships. Fantastic moments, fantastic times.
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That's Aisling Rafferty, and that's very special for my good friend Anne Hennessy. Hello to you, Anne. Might see you soon again in the Ballock with your good sister Kathleen, and thanks for being there the other night as well. The Crappie boy, Brendan Boyer, hello to Ray and to Greta and to Tom and Stacia as well. The Blackboard was very special for Jerry and you, Ross, and Charlie Pride also was for Mick in Enniscorthy. It's Southeast Radio with me, Tony Gehoe, and I'm with you for the next 15 minutes or so. Last shout on our quiz, if you can tell me, what does a marsupial have that's unique and different from other animals? Text a WhatsApp now.

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Maddy and I had played the drums with Mary and Eamon when they were doing that, along with many more things, big concerts, you name it. Great memory there, and I think we did that as well on the live DVD in the Bremer Rooms with Leslie Dunn, Lar Kenny, and we were all there for that as well. So the Sea of Heartbreak, classic song from Mary and Eamon. They were known as Two's Company. Neil Toner, a good old mate for many years, lives up around that part of the country. Sweet bun, Clody girl. Good evening, Neil. Says I am.

Great man. I met him a few times, Neil Toner, and what a great man is RTE for years. And that sweet one, Clody girl, he loves that part of the country. He's up in Castle Lochler or somewhere now. Well, he was the last time I heard of him anyway. He's like myself, flying around. You never know where you'd be. Anyway, the answer to our quiz is a marsupial has a pouch, whatever. And that's where the young sit in, and then the whatever. You know the rest of it. Sonia Thompson, Ratto, County Carlow, very well educated on marsupials. And you win the two CD singles and Eilish McCann in Ballinclare in Gorey. You are the winner of the Furies and Davy Arter and the album Gallipoli. And that is the answer to our quiz. A marsupial has a pouch. And the little lads and little ones sit in there until a year or so later. And then another one comes along. They have to get out and work at all. Between them. Shine a Light. Siobhan Murphy is on the way with a great program. Then Peter will take you through the night. And I thank you for listening. Sure, it's great to have you. Eddie Quinn, just can't help believing. You are great. See you tomorrow. Thanks for listening.

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1: Don't miss five fantastic shows of country music at White's Hotel Wexford Town. 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Friday night 26th, it's Michael English and his band and Paddy O'Brien and band. Saturday afternoon, Teresa and the Stars from 3 to 5. 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
7: It's 8 o'clock, I'm Daniel Pitcher. A man has told the jury in the trial of Riad Boutiker how he intervened to disarm the accused during an alleged stabbing incident. Mr. Boutiker, a 52-year-old of no fixed address, has pleaded not guilty to 8 charges relating to the alleged incident on Parnell Square in Dublin on the 23rd of November 2023. Emily Keegan has this report, which listeners may find distressing.
8: A French man who was 17 at the time of this alleged incident has told the court he was walking on Parnell Square when he heard a woman screaming. He said he saw what he thought was a man assaulting a woman and he intervened to disarm him. He told the court he used force to grab the knife from Riad Boutiker's hand and then threw it on the ground. He said he received a scratch to his hand and another to his face as a result. A separate witness, Eder Dos Santos, told the court he was cycling past when he saw a man stabbing a child 3 or 4 times. He said he jumped off his bike, saw the knife on the ground, took it and threw it in a nearby green area. During cross-examination, it was suggested when the witness said he saw a child being stabbed 3 or 4 times into the chest. He was wrong, but Mr. Dos Santos disagreed. The trial continues tomorrow.
7: The IFA president will meet with the Agriculture Minister to discuss his concerns over a review into governance of Bord Bia. It found the chairman of the company, Larry Murren, provided clear leadership at the state agency. There was also protests this year over the importation of Brazilian beef by his company, Don Farms. The Irish Farmers Association's Francie Gorman doesn't believe that the review dealt with the issues at the heart of the dispute.
9: The review said was that 83% of board members had confidence in Larry Murren. Now, my view is, if I was chairman of a board, I would want all the board members having confidence in me. But I'm going to sit down with the Minister for Agriculture tomorrow to discuss this issue. The important thing here is that we have a Bord Bia that's fit for purpose going forward.
7: The Dáil will tonight vote on proposed legislation aimed at scrapping the 3-day wait period for an abortion. It's been brought forward by Sinn Féin less than 2 months after Social Democrats' bill on abortion was rejected. The Sinn Féin legislation was backed by the Taoiseach and Taoiseach. However, the Children's Minister, Norma Foley, is among government figures planning to vote against the proposal. The families of those killed in the explosion in Creaslock in 2022 say they don't accept the Taoiseach's reasoning for not launching a public inquiry. Micheál Martin says that he's been advised by any such inquiry could undermine a Garda investigation that's ongoing into the deaths of 10 people. Relatives of those killed were at Leinster House to make to make their case to TDs. Donna Harper lost her 14-year-old daughter in the explosion and says that she doesn't believe a public inquiry would hamper an investigation.
0: All I see is the government just keep pushing us back on the Garda criminal investigation. And so far we all have very good faith in the Garda investigation, but they're saying, wait, wait, wait. How long is that Garda investigation actually going to take? Is it going to be 10 years? And what are they going to say then? You still need to wait. We can't wait any longer. We've waited 4 years.
7: The reopening of the Strait of Hormuz and achieving the final deal within 60 days are among points included in an agreement between the US and Iran. The 14-point deal would also see an end to fighting on all fronts and Iran never having a nuclear weapon. Donald Trump admits that there could have been economic catastrophe if the war had continued. Speaking to reporters of the G7, President Trump also took the time to criticize Israel's actions in Lebanon.
10: When two drones are shot into the desert and drop harmlessly, you don't have to knock down buildings in Beirut. They could behave better. And frankly, they could do a better job. I love them as a partner. They were terrific. But they could do a much better job with Hezbollah.
7: And Disney Plus has renewed Rivals for a third season. Based on Gilly Cooper's novels, the award-winning comedy stars David Tennant and Danny Dyer, among others. Part 2 of the second season returns in November. And that's your latest news update. The time is 4 minutes past 8.
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15: Hello and welcome to Shine a Light with me, Siobhan Murphy, here on Southeast Radio. Before we begin tonight's episode, a huge thank you to everyone who got in touch after last week's programme. I visited Crea College in Gorey and we heard powerful and honest conversations with some of the students there about LGBT life inclusion and what it means to feel accepted in school. The response was incredible, and if you missed that episode, you can catch up now in the podcast section of our website, southeastradio.ie. You can also contact me anytime at Siobhan@southeastradio.ie, because this is really your space. Now, on to this week's episode. I'm joined by someone many of you will probably recognise from your phone screen, Sally Forne, better known to thousands online as the Irish Beauty Fairy. Sally has built a hugely loyal audience by doing something surprisingly rare in the beauty world, being honest. She's an award-winning content creator, beauty editor, qualified skincare consultant with a pharmacy background, but what really connects people to her is her grounded, realistic approach to beauty, aging, confidence and well-being. She talks about skin without the filters, beauty without the pressure, and aging without the panic. And somewhere along the way, over 86,000 people on Instagram started listening. Sally, you are very welcome.
16: Thank you so much for having me, Siobhan. Pleasure to be here.
15: Well, let's start at the very beginning. You're from Gorey, born and bred.
16: I actually was born in Blackwater. My parents are Dubs and they moved down when they got married. They wanted the simple life, you know, grow their own veg, have their own animals, etc. So they started that trend of everybody moving down. So they moved to Blackwater and I was there till I was 3. And then they moved to, it's near the Harrow, Bull of Oak, that kind of area. And then when I got married, I lived in Cranford. Then when I divorced, I went to Gorey. And now I'm back in the country again. I am in Wicklow.
15: So that's quite the journey.
16: So I've moved a lot, yeah.
15: And just take us back. What led you to having 86,000 followers on Instagram?
16: So I suppose it all started when I was about 13. I had, of course, teenage spots, like most of us, you know, hated them, really affected my confidence. So I started looking up ingredients to help. Like even back then, I discovered niacinamide and retinol, but they weren't easily accessible to me in my local town. So I had to go to the likes of Brown Thomas. The first retinol I got was Helena Rubinstein. I think I was about 24, which was a bit young to be using it, but I was just thinking of, you know, how good it would be for my skin and everything. But I used what everybody used, which was Clearasil, TCP, Zudacream. That's all we had, you know, but it led me to be really, really interested in it. And I even started using an eye gel at 13 because I watched my mother be outside all the time, never wear any creams. And I saw her skin like age before me and I was like, I don't want that. So I always had this deep thing of just, not that there's anything wrong with wrinkles, but wanting to look after my skin, wanting to age well. And I had very glamorous aunties. And whenever I looked through their makeup bags, they had Clinique and Lancaster. And, you know, that was my goal, to move from Clearasil to Clinique. It took a good few years, but I got there. That was the first skincare brand that I ever bought when I had my own money. So that's where it started, like from having problem skin, wanting my skin to age well. And then I went to college and did something completely different, English and history. I suppose the English part does help me with being a beauty editor now. And then in my final year, I had my first child. So that completely switched everything. I was just like a mother hen. Knew I didn't want to leave him, knew I didn't want to go back. The plan was to teach, and I was like, no, I'm just going to be home with him. And when he goes to school, then I'll think about it. So I had two more, and it was when my youngest, Padraig, went to school, I started to think, what am I going to do for me now? And I always like was like, what are you passionate about? And it was always health and beauty. Like people used to always come to me for not just beauty advice, but health advice as well. And I literally printed out a CV, walked around Gorey, dropped it into every pharmacy and got a job on the spot in one of them. So while I was there, I learned so much about skincare and supplements. And I started just helping people when they're coming in. And then their feedback a couple of weeks later, oh, that probiotic was brilliant after my antibiotic. I didn't get thrush like I normally would. Oh, that serum, I really noticed a difference in my skin, you know, things like that. And I was like, maybe I need to put this down on paper, because if it's helping, you know, people who come into the pharmacy, maybe I could reach a wider audience if I did a blog or something. But I'm a bit of a technophobe, and my son always laughs. He said, you were probably the last person in Ireland to get a phone, and now you're making your living out of a phone. I was like, yeah, it is a bit ironic. And I was like, how can I do a blog? I don't even know how to turn on a computer. So I entered a competition on Facebook and I won an iPad. So I went, okay, this is a sign. So I was like, what am I going to call myself? You know, and then I was like, okay, there's the makeup fairy. There was a couple of other kind of fairy ones. And I was like, try to be the beauty fairy. Of course, the beauty fairy was gone. So I had to do Irish beauty fairy. And did my post just over eight years ago, and then it just slowly grew, probably about 10k every year. So just slowly and organically, and yeah, here we are now.
15: And just how important, I know you're saying that you were driven by a want to have better skin and to look good, but how important is our skin? I know it's the largest organ on the human body. Is the beauty industry capitalizing on that, do you think? Or is there actually a need within us to look after it?
16: I think it affects our confidence. When you look good, you feel good, and it reflects what's going on inside. I think you can tell a lot by a person's skin. You know, if there's inflammation, can be quite red. People can have rosacea and psoriasis, etc., which, you know, obviously need medical supervision and creams and prescriptions, etc. But the beauty industry definitely does capitalize it, and they try, you know, to make you think that aging is bad. Aging isn't bad. It's a privilege to be here. I want to look as good as anybody else, but I will have limits as far as I go. You know, I'll stick to my skincare and my supplements and my fresh air and my good sleep, trying not to stress, eating the right foods, not smoking, drinking, etc. For now, anyway, I'm not going to go down like the injectable route or anything like that, or the facelifts that have really taken off. You know, I shared something actually about how they're now removing the salivary glands to give you a tighter neck. I mean, how far, like, where do we draw the line?
15: That's extreme.
16: I think that's just, you know, hopefully it won't take off, because they were talking about that there's really bad side effects of it, there can be, and they compared it to, you know, the Brazilian butt lift that went wrong, and there was lots of, some people even died. So yeah, I do think it's important, you know, if you look good, you feel good. It's like your hair as well, and you put on a face to meet the faces that you meet, and people do kind of not judge you, but you know, the first time they see you, they kind of make an impression. And I think if you look well, look healthy, not line free, but just, you know, healthy glowing skin, I'd much prefer to have healthy looking skin than line-free skin. I don't mind my lines, you know, they're a natural part of aging.
17: So you've built this incredible following, tens of thousands of people who trust your opinion. Didn't happen overnight, as you say. At any stage, did you have any sense that it could become what it is now?
16: Not really. And even now, I don't even think that way. It's just become normal that I'm at home working for myself. But some days I go, God, did you ever think when you wrote that first post? I remember, I'm 4 years doing it now full time. I remember when I got my first job, it's like, oh my God, this is so exciting. And then more started coming in. I was like, I wonder, could I leave my job and do it? And everyone was like, take a chance. You can always go back. You don't know until you try it. So I did it January, just over 4 years ago, and I was really nervous, but it has snowballed from there. So I know I made the right decision then. And look, nothing is ever permanent. So I just live in the moment. And for now, it's working. But in the meantime, I did qualify as a skincare consultant. So not only to have it fall back on, I felt like, okay, I know what I'm talking about, but I want

0: I'm like, there's someone there that really needs my help. And, you know, I have thousands of unread messages and I feel bad. But I try to put up information and stories that cover the most commonly asked questions and hopefully they see them. And I know I shouldn't, like, it's impossible. You'll never get back to everybody. But I used to pride myself on being able to answer every message. And then a couple of weeks later, they'd come back and go, oh my God, thank you. My son, husband's aunt's skin is better. You know, and when you do good, you feel good. You know, it makes you feel good. And now I feel a little bit sad that I can't look.
1: And you said, what are some of the most commonly asked questions that you get?
0: Probably rosacea, because 66% of Irish people have sensitive skin. So a lot of us have redness in our skin, myself included. It may not be rosacea, but we would have that curse of the Celts, you know, an almost translucent skin.
1: Well, what is rosacea for people
0: that
1: don't know?
0: Rosacea is like an inflammatory disease and it's linked to the gut. Anything that goes wrong in the gut will show up on your skin. So things like using probiotics, taking a vitamin D supplement, using the right skincare, and obviously going to your GP if all of that's not working. And there's two types. Like, there's a second one that would probably respond best to prescription treatment. Like, the first one is easier to treat and probably more common. But yeah, it's an inflammatory skin condition, like psoriasis, like eczema, you know, and omega-3. That's anti-inflammatory, that will help people as well. And I've had lots of messages to say, wow, the difference in my skin. They'll even show me before and after. So lots of things that can help.
1: Well, I'll have to admit, from following your own page myself, I did start on omega-3 supplement and I have noticed a huge difference in my skin. So can you get, like, those conditions that you're talking about, eczema, psoriasis and rosacea, at any age?
0: Yeah, I think you can. I mean, a lot of people are born with them, but they can flare from stress. I developed, there's a couple of different types of psoriasis, and I developed one during a really stressful time when I was moving house. You know, that's so stressful. I was like, oh my God, like, I've never had it in my life, but I managed to control it by supplements and trying not to be stressed, walking in the forest, making sure, you know, I looked after my skin and my health. And it's hard not to get stressed during those times, you know, but that can be when it'll flare up the first time.
1: Yeah, so people that never had that before, it can just suddenly appear. And as you say, yeah, it can actually just be caused to something as simple as being stressed. Well, that's not simple, of course, but
0: yeah,
1: it's not something maybe that you're eating or you're doing wrong. It could actually
0: stress is a big trigger for a lot. Some people say diet can affect things. Some people say it doesn't, you know. I suppose it makes sense that, you know, a high fat junk food diet, you know, it isn't going to be good for your skin and it's going to show up on your skin. And then eating brightly coloured fruit and veg, it's going to give you a glowing complexion. Like, it makes sense you eat a plate of colour, you know. So, yeah, I think it does matter what we eat, despite what they say.
1: Earlier this week, I actually spoke to some teenage girls and I asked them if I could record them because I was really interested in what they were doing with their skin, because it has emerged recently that young girls and potentially boys as early as 11 and 12 are now starting to explore skincare and start to use it. But are they being educated and are they using it correctly? I'm just going to play what happened. So I'm here with Lily. How old are you, Lily?
2: 14 years old.
1: And Pippa?
3: I'm 14.
1: And Sophia? What age did you start getting interested in skincare and makeup, Lily?
2: Probably around 11 or 12.
1: What did you do when you were 11?
2: It was probably when I started seeing a lot more influencers promote more brands of different sorts of skincare.
1: Okay, and how about you, Pippa?
4: Definitely the same for me. I started about 11 or 12. And while I was 11, maybe 12, I was definitely starting to see people using, like, popular products, and that's what I used.
1: And how about you, Sophia?
5: I started around 11 or 12 as well. And I just saw, like, loads of popular products online and wanted to buy them and try them. And
1: at that point, did you even know what they did for your skin?
5: No.
1: And Lily, how many products would you say use now that you're 14? Have you streamlined your routine? Have you learned more about skincare?
5: I've definitely, like, reduced the amount of products I use, because when I was, say, 11 or 12, you know, I'd kind of just buy all of the popular products, you know, not even knowing what was in them. And I had so many, and it was just too many for me to use, like, all at once. So I definitely had to reduce how much I used, and also what products actually worked for my skin.

0: So what would your daily routine look like now?
1: Just wash my face with either just water or cleanser and moisturiser, just so my skin doesn't get flaky or dehydrated.
0: And how about you, Pippa? What products do you use on a daily basis?
2: Every night I usually cleanse my face, and then I'll use a moisturiser after so my face doesn't feel dry or that my...
0: And what about in the morning time?
2: In the morning, I'll just put on moisturiser and yeah, that's it. And if my skin's feeling oily, then I'd clean it as well.
0: Okay, and Sophia, what's your daily routine like?
3: My daily routine is I use a cleanser and then I use a toner to make my face not dry, and then I use a moisturiser and then a serum to like hydrate it and make it glowy.
0: Are you not supposed to use a serum before moisturiser, am I incorrect there?
3: I use it after moisturiser.
0: And all of you girls, I've heard none of you say SPF. Does anyone wear SPF on their faces, Lily?
1: Sometimes I wear SPF, but that's most of the time I just forget to wear it.
2: Yeah, some of my products actually do have SPF in them, but it's my cleansers. So I have a night cleanser and that one does have SPF in it.
0: A night cleanser with SPF? Yeah.
2: I don't know. It's
0: And tell me, Sophia, have you ever bought a product because you saw it on Instagram or TikTok?
3: Yes, I have.
0: How about you, Pippa?
2: Yeah, I definitely bought stuff I saw online as well, and I thought they were great as well, because everyone that was using them, they put filters on their face and everything, and it makes you think that their skin is really good because of them.
0: And do you think it's wrong for these influencers, Lily, to be promoting products to young girls like yourselves without you actually understanding what the product is?
1: Well, yeah, because I think everyone skin type is different, so like different products might work for you that might work for an influencer. And also when it's being promoted to such young children online, I think it just buying it for like extremely young children would definitely not help their skin at all, especially if it had like a glycos or something like that.
0: And of the three beautiful teenagers that are here in front of me this evening, I note that two of you are wearing foundation and eyelashes, and one's just wearing eyelashes. So I'll start with you, Pip. I don't see any foundation on, but you've got lovely eyelashes on. What does wearing makeup or not wearing makeup to you mean?
2: To me, it means like wearing makeup feels like more dressed up, and I don't know, it just makes you look a bit better from like the skin blend. It like takes away redness or eye bags, so that's why I use it.
0: And do you wear these eyelashes every day?
2: Not every day. I usually take pretty long breaks from them, but I do wear them often.
0: Do you sleep in them?
2: Yeah.
0: Are you not worried about damage to your natural eyelashes?
2: No, not really, because they look fine when I take them off, and it's always been like that, so.
0: But have you done any research into what wearing them during the night might do?
2: No.
0: Lily, I see you have a full face of makeup on and you've got really long, thick eyelashes on as well. Is this a daily thing for you or just occasionally?
1: Well, I'd only wear makeup to school occasionally, usually on a Monday and a Thursday. I don't know why I have a schedule, but yeah, I think it's good to like take a break, you know, for your face and not wear makeup every day. But eyelashes, I don't wear a lot of the time. Mostly I'd wear mascara, but I have seen effects that eyelashes have had on me, you know, like they take out a lot of my natural ones.
0: But you still wear them?
1: Yeah, I know.
0: And do you sleep in yours?
1: I do, yeah. I just put my trust in them, really, and like just hope for the best and hope that they don't do too much damage.
0: And Sophia, I see you have foundation on as well, and you have lovely long lashes, and you even have your eyebrows tinted. So what does wearing makeup mean to you? And do you go like to school like this every day?
3: No, I don't. I rarely wear makeup to school. I just did it to, well, I do wear makeup, but I only do it like once a week. And
0: how does it make you feel when you put on your makeup?
3: It makes you feel more confident and just better.
0: And your eyelashes, is that a daily routine or is it something that you just do once a week and you leave them on till they fall off?
3: No, I take them off over about like 3 days only. And when I take them off, I don't lose any natural eyelashes.
0: So you sleep in yours as well?
3: Yeah, because they're only individual. So they won't. If it was strip eyelashes, you wouldn't be able to sleep in them. But individuals, you're able to sleep in them.
0: Do your parents understand the pressure that teenagers face around appearance?
2: Yeah, I think definitely some students don't care as much about appearance, and then others do. So parents might notice that some children are asking for more products for skincare and makeup, and then others kind of don't do much.
0: Are there any positive sides to the TikTok culture, do you think, Lily?
1: Yeah, definitely. I think maybe some people find satisfaction in watching other people doing their makeup, and also, you know, maybe they're going on to find tips on how to do it. But I think most influencers wear filters as well, so sometimes the products that you might buy don't do the same thing that you've been advertised to do.
0: And if TikTok disappeared tomorrow, Pippa, do you think beauty trends among teenagers would change?
2: No, they're definitely the same on most apps such as Instagram and Twitter. I think it's called X now. But they definitely share the same videos and send them over to other platforms, so I don't think there'd be much of a difference.
0: And Sophia, what advice would you give to younger teenagers? Like, there could be 11 and 12 year olds out there now just starting into their skincare journey. If you had a younger sister now and she's 11 and she came to you and she said, oh, Sophia, can I use your cleanser? Can I use your toner? Can I use your serum? Can I use all of your products? I want to buy this and I want to buy that. What would you say to her?
3: I would say you're not borrowing their products because you're too young.
0: Why do you think she's too young?
3: I just think that it just affects your skin, because it kind of affected mine a little bit. But now that I'm using a proper routine and I'm older.
0: How about you, Pippa? What would you tell your younger sister if she came to you now and she wanted to start a skincare routine?
2: My younger sister definitely does use just bad stuff on her skin, but I don't know. She's very young and her skin, she gets spots and all. So I do tell her to stay away from it, because on younger skin, it seems to like just not work well with it.
0: Coming up in part two, Sally gives her expert reaction to the teenager skincare routines. And why is protecting your skin barrier one of the most important things you can do for long-term skin health? We'll find out in part two. Listen.

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5: And you're welcome back to part two of Shine a Light with me, Siobhan Murphy. And we're continuing our conversation with Sally Forn, the Irish Beauty Fairy. Now, Sally, we've just heard from teenagers Pippa, Sophia and Lily. What was your initial reaction to that chat?
6: That they're not wearing SPF. I thought my job here was done, but actually they're not obviously watching my stories, but I thought maybe the mammies are, because I do get a lot of messages from mammies. I can't get my kids or my husband to wear an SPF. What's one that'll feel like a moisturiser? And there are a few that, you know, just feel like a moisturiser. They're getting better all the time. So hopefully they'll become easier to wear, because I do understand, you know, some of them are thick and gloopy and white, and I get why people don't want to wear them. But
5: is that like the biggest takeaway from that conversation, do you think, the SPF?
6: Yeah, and also the fact that she said an SPF was in her nighttime cleanser. To my knowledge, SPF is not in any product because it's a, or any cleanser, because it's a wash-off product. Why would it be in it? I don't know where. She must be thinking of another ingredient.
5: Does that not speak to us then that maybe they're just very confused about their products still? And I think it's great that young girls and boys want to look after their skin and they're starting to use products. But I think we need to do something more about educating them. Would you agree? Yeah,
6: it's absolutely positive. It's brilliant. I wish I had all that information when I was a teenager, but it does need to be regulated. And like, there's just people using a routine that suits their skin and not some of the people who are watching, and then they might be watching older people using retinol and exfoliating acids, and they don't need them. All teenagers need to be doing is cleansing, moisturizing, and wearing an SPF. They don't even need a serum unless their skin is really, really dry. You know, they want to hydrate. But
5: and it's a real minefield though, because as a parent of a teenager myself, she doesn't listen to my advice, because what does your mammy know? And we were all probably the same when we were growing up, let's face it. Yeah. So how can we educate our teenagers? Because we all know what they need to be doing. It's not rocket science, but they're watching these platforms, whether you like it or not, they are watching them, and they're watching the influencers, and they're telling about this product and that product, and you should use this under your eyes, and you should use this to tighten your skin or to moisturize your skin. Or I heard one of the teenagers say she puts serum on after moisturizer. Like, how can we best educate them and get them away from watching all of this?
6: I think it probably needs to start in schools, because there isn't, to my knowledge, again, anybody their age that is totally educated about skincare and can come on TikTok or Instagram and tell them this is all you need to do. And then if your skin type is ABCD, use this. You don't need to be using any active ingredients. Like, I don't think there's anyone out there for them, and they're not going to listen to somebody my age. It's totally normal that they're not going to relate to me. They want someone their own age. So maybe they need to start in school, because dermatologists are seeing a huge rise in perioral dermatitis and all sorts of irritated skin from them seeing a product on TikTok going viral. They don't know what's in it. They don't know what it does. They just know that everyone's using it. I want it. You know, and then destroying their skin, because more often than not, it's something with an active in it that they don't need. I would love to see these TikTokers come on and go, this is an amazing SPF. You need to use this SPF. It's the best. And then them all go out to buy that. That would be ideal. But
5: well, for any young person listening to this, I think we've just given you an opening there. You need to become an SPF influencer.
6: Yeah, because they're not going to listen to me or anybody my age group. So yeah, there needs to be someone who's, but it tends to come later, you know, all that education. Like when you're younger, you'll just, you know, I piled on the pan stick as well, and that didn't do anything for my skin. But, you know, everybody was wearing it, and that's what we did. And there's a lot of peer pressure to be like your peers, you know, to do what they're doing. So it is a tough one, but it took me years to get my daughter to listen to me. And now she's glad she did. But, you know, and boys, they're another matter. You know, they just don't want to put anything on their skin. My son had problem skin, and I was sneaking in the selenium and zinc for blemishes into the smoothie. That was the only way. And the probiotic powder on the cereal, because he wouldn't touch it. He wouldn't wear an SPF. He wouldn't use a cleanser. They just rather suffer.
5: So we know what they should be doing. What's the one thing you would say that they should not be doing now at this age?
6: They do not need active ingredients. They don't need retinol. They don't need exfoliating acids. They don't need vitamin C. Like when they hear the word, when anyone hears the word acid, you can kind of like panic, oh, an acid, but hyaluronic acid is fine. So if they did want to use a serum, use hyaluronic acid. It's just going to hydrate. It's not going to do any harm. But stay away from the retinoic acid, which is retinol, L-ascorbic acid, which is vitamin C, and then the exfoliating acids. Just stay away from them.
5: And I suppose it brings us back to what you were saying earlier on in our conversation, that a lot of teenagers suffer with their confidence. They don't have confidence. They might have anxiety. And you could hear the girls there, they put on the makeup and the eyelashes to make themselves more confident and feel better in themselves. So I'm all for that. If something helps you to get through the day and to be the best version of yourself, then you should be able to do whatever you want to do. But it's so important then to remove it all correctly, isn't it? And look after what's underneath. Diet plays a huge part in that as well. It's all connected, isn't it?
6: Because it's all connected.
5: Your gut actually affects your mood as well, doesn't it? So if you're feeding your body with the right ingredients,
6: absolutely,
5: it doesn't just affect your skin, it affects everything.
6: Absolutely. You know, it can make you more prone to illness, like it can lower your immune system because you're not getting the good stuff. I actually saw a graph today of the countries that have the highest usage of processed foods, and Ireland were up there in the top three. It's all the Mediterranean countries with their fresh food, fresh fish, fruit and veg. You know, they're all like between 10 and 15%. We're all like 50-60%. Like it's shocking, and it does have an effect on their skin, you know, and then their confidence, because if they're getting breakouts or whatever, they want to cover it up. But they also need to know the right products to use that are not going to make it worse. You know, mineral makeup, they might not have heard of that. That's not going to make the problem any worse, you know. And they also just need light formulations, not heavy, cakey foundations, which, in fairness, they were probably more our era. They do tend to be lighter now, and they wear a tinted moisturiser. So at least that has improved. You know, there's no cake face anymore. But I totally get, you know, wanting to look good. I did the same as a teenager. I was covering up spots. And then you start with one product, see how good that makes your skin look, and then you move to the next and the next. And yeah, I probably wasn't even cleansing it off properly. And I certainly wasn't wearing SPF. It just wasn't a thing.
5: You know. And of course, if a teenager really is suffering with bad skin, they should go to the doctor really and get
6: Absolutely.
5: Proper help.
6: You know, they can try, if it's mild, they can try a couple of over-the-counter products. You know, their pharmacist will advise. And then if it's not getting better, most things take about 3 months to work. If there's no improvement or it's getting worse, definitely go to their GP. You know, it really does have an effect.
5: So we've talked about teenagers. Let's have a quick flick through the decades, will we? And get your advice for our listeners who probably, hopefully, are ranging in age from their 20s up to their 80s or 90s. So let's do a little quick flick through the decades. So your 20s, what should you be doing?
6: In your 20s, around 25 is when you can actually start retinol. Although aging starts at 17. Isn't that shocking?
5: What?
6: 17?
5: Oh, but I'm doomed. Really? 17?
6: I know, 17. And make sure you're wearing an SPF, because 90% of aging is UV rays. And then to further amplify your SPF, wear an antioxidant serum underneath. Like vitamin C is the most popular one, but not everybody can tolerate it. So there's lots of other ones. Like I particularly like niacinamide, because not only is it an antioxidant, it has so many other benefits. It strengthens the skin barrier, helps with oiliness and congestion. It helps with redness. It hydrates. Like, it's such a good product. That would be my antioxidant of choice. But it's really kind of a buzzword at the moment. And so many brands are bringing out antioxidants with a number of them in it. So we're getting really good protection, like not just vitamin C on its own. So, and double cleanse. Everyone, every age, double cleanse. Because like when you shampoo your hair, the first one is getting the dirt and the grime and pollution out. The second one is actually cleaning your hair, and the same with your skin. It's cleaning your skin. So second cleanse, very important.
5: And I've heard that double cleansing can strip your skin. So you don't agree with that?
6: There are maybe a small percentage of people who have really sensitive skin, you know, possibly. But I would just use cleansers for your skin type, something that isn't going to strip your skin. You know, that if your skin feels dry and tight after it, you may have, you know, used too much. Use gentle cream cleansers. You know, your first one can be a balm or an oil. They're really gentle as well. They respect the barrier. They don't strip the skin. Don't go in with a foam or a mousse or something like that. Go in with a milk and your skin should be fine. You know, it just depends what you're using. It could be too harsh for your skin. 20s, 30s, 40s, 50s, they're all the same. And you're going to introduce your retinoid at 25. So it doesn't really change until you get to menopause. And then your estrogen declining makes the skin lose moisture, so it gets drier. So you're going to just add in more mists, more essences, more hydrating products. But it really doesn't change that much. You know, the staples of it are double cleansing, your SPF, and make sure you use an antioxidant serum under your SPF. 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
5: And you're welcome back to part three.
10: What are your feelings on the whole cosmetic injection industry? Because it has exploded, hasn't it?
6: It has exploded. Like, I'm all about each to their own. And if it makes you feel good, like, I'm lucky I've looked after my skin. So, like, I don't really have any lines that bother me. But I can totally understand people with the 11 lines, or if they look tired all the time, they look sad, and skincare isn't working. Of course you want to go and do something. But as I said, just make sure you go to a reputable place. And something I learned recently, which I thought was really interesting, your Laughter lines are positive emotions. So if you remove them, like a lot of people remove them with Botox, it's not necessarily going to make you look younger because they're a positive thing. But when you remove the 11 lines, you will, because they're negative. You're frowning, you're unhappy. But it's all about balance. So say if you remove your forehead lines and your 11 lines, you leave the laughter lines, you're going to look weird. You know, smooth forehead and lines there. And then if you remove them all, it's kind of going to defeat the purpose. So my whole ethos on it is just leave them there, you know, until maybe I reach a stage where I'm like, oh God, I've resting bitch face or something.
10: But they tell a story, don't they? They tell who you are.
6: Yeah.
10: It's your life lifelines. Really written on your face, isn't it?
6: Absolutely. You
10: know, what about fillers then and stuff like that?
6: I think we've kind of gone backwards on fillers. Like, they were a thing, but now that they've realised that they don't ever really go away, they migrate. You know, you might get them up here for volume and then they come down. You can have funny looking lumps, and the same with the lips. You know, people can have a shelf because they migrate and stuff. So I think most practitioners now are not really in favour of filler unless, you know, you have a really sunken face or something and you get a really good practitioner and they know exactly what they're doing. Still, you could end up with migration and stuff. I mean, the likes of Profilo, like a hyaluronic acid filler, is different because you're just putting moisture into the skin. But the other types of fillers, yeah, I think they're gone, or they're definitely dying out. Yeah.
10: And I just want to go back there, Sally. We kind of touched on it there about skincare in menopause. Mm-hmm. And because menopause brings so many different things to your front door.
6: Absolutely.
10: And like, skin is something maybe that you don't anticipate because there's so many other symptoms that are taking over your life. What advice would you give for anyone that's in perimenopause or postmenopause for their skin?
6: Make sure you keep it hydrated. I would keep a mist on my desk, in my car, in the handbag, because the molecules in a mist are the smallest, so they can really penetrate your skin. So they're really going to give you a hydration boost.
10: What kind of mist are you talking about?
6: Just a hydrating mist. Okay. You know, you can get them even in the supermarket now for a couple of euro. You don't need to spend big on them. They're one of the best things you can do, alongside taking an omega-3, because that's your skin's internal moisturiser. And if you take HRT, obviously you're going to be putting estrogen back in, so that will help your skin. I always noticed when I was in the pharmacy, the ladies coming in for their HRT had beautiful skin. Down the line, when it came to my turn, one of the reasons was like, ooh, you know, it's going to put the estrogen back in, it's going to be good for my skin. I didn't really have any symptoms, but I wanted to do it for the preventative benefits, like Alzheimer's, your bones, and then the skin as well. So I'm a couple of months in, so give me another year now, I hope. Reverse back. But yeah.
10: It's just a journey though, isn't it?
6: It is. Oh, and it can be not a nice
10: journey.
6: That's
10: for another episode,
6: I think. That's for another episode.
10: So Sally, on your Instagram page, I've noticed you're great for recommending really high-end products and also affordable products. So people trust you, I think, because of that. Do you genuinely believe you don't have to spend a fortune to have good skin? And what would be the one product then maybe worth investing in?
6: Absolutely. Like, the same ingredients are available to all brands, but some may put more money into clinical testing, packaging, advertising and all that. And some people love the looks, feel of something, and it's going to make them use it. So if they can afford it and it's going to make them use it, that's fine. But if it's out of your budget, you do not have to go and buy a Luxe cream. Like, the drugstore brands are fine and they don't spend on the packaging and the celebrity advertising. They're very basic. So it all depends on your budget. And I would test loads of products out. Some budget products perform better than high end, and then some high end perform better than the budget ones. And my whole ethos is just giving everyone the best ones for their budget. And, you know, just telling you, you don't have to spend a fortune. Like, you really don't. If you're going to invest in a product, invest in a serum that has actives in it, because that's where they'll have done the research and the clinical trials, and their serums can really penetrate your skin. So you're going to get results. Whereas a moisturizer just sits on top of your skin, seals everything in. Like, back in my day, there wasn't really any serums. God, I sound really old now saying back in my day. It was just like a moisturizer. But now I would hardly ever use a moisturizer. I'm all about the serum, and maybe I'd seal it in with an oil then, because my skin getting drier with age. And don't spend on a cleanser. because most of your cleanser goes down the sink. And one thing that really annoys me is, well, brands will sell a cleanser with active ingredients in it, you know, trying to tell you this is going to help your skin age better because it has glycolic or something in it, but it's going down the sink. It's on your skin for like maybe a minute max. So cleansers and moisturizers you don't need to spend on. Invest in the serums.
10: That is really good advice. Are you interested at all in alternative procedures like, you know, facial massage, acupuncture, lymphatic
6: Absolutely.
10: Drainage, things like that?
6: I love a good sculpting massage. I had one a couple of days ago. I think I could still see the effect. Like they only last a couple of days, so you'd want to be getting them if you could afford them every month or so. But they're also like self-care. And it's the old ways, the tried and tested, what people have been doing for centuries, using their hands. And there's kind of been a movement recently where hands are coming back into favour and the machines are falling by the wayside. Like there's a new gadget every week, but you can never beat the power of the hands. And in France, it's a way of life. And French women, like there's a couple of books, French Women Don't Age, because massage is part of their daily routine. You know, you're getting rid of all that puffiness and anything stagnant and help keep everything going upwards instead of, you know, so if I won the lotto, I would be getting one every week, I think. But I'm always like, am I doing it the right way?
10: That's the trouble, isn't it? There, as you say, there's so many gadgets now coming out. It reminds me, do you ever see those TikTok videos of the girls waking up from their night's sleep and they are taking off
6: the morning shed?
10: And I'm like, what have you? They look like mummies, Egyptian mummies going to bed. And then they've got these LED masks on and they've got these eye masks and they've got their faces all taped up and scrunched back. And they've got mouth guards. They've got their mouth taped. I've seen some of them and they must remove about 50 different items from their face before they start their day.
6: A lot of it's for engagement. A lot of it is for the clicks, definitely, because they know someone's going to watch and go, oh my God, all they really need in that routine is the LED mask.
10: What do they actually do for your skin?
6: They just help to stimulate collagen. So then by doing that, they can reduce fine lines, they can reduce pigmentation, they can brighten your skin. I really notice if I don't use it for a while, my skin just looks, it's just missing something. And then go back to that, you just have your glow back. And I know so many people say the same.
10: So just going back to facials there, do you think then we need to adopt a more holistic approach to beauty?
6: I think there's room for both. My dream, I remember saying to somebody, would be to open up a holistic clinic that did all of the alternative therapies and also then had, you know, like Botox and whatever, but make sure that you have reputable people in there, you know, so that you can integrate both.
10: Do you find there's a lot of fear out there around aging? That's men and women, I think. And I don't think it's in the 20-year-olds and the 30-year-olds so much. But I think when you get into middle age, isn't there suddenly a fear around aging? And it doesn't come from maybe, you know, creaking bones or not being able to do things that you used to be able to do. It's about how you look.
6: Yeah, definitely. And I think like social media doesn't help because we've all the celebrities getting their facelifts. I mean, look at Kris Jenner and, you know, a lot of people want, it's not achievable. I don't think anybody, well, not many people in Ireland have the budget that the Kardashians have to be getting that kind of thing from the top surgeons. And look, at the end of the day, as my aunt said to me, and I think this is funny, she's like, no matter what you get done, you're still the same age on the inside. She said, Kris Jenner is 70. She said, I don't care if she looks 50, she's still 70. You know, we can't change her age. But obviously, look, we want to look good. And social media definitely is playing a part in that because there's people using filters as well.
10: Well, to end on a positive note, here are some fun facts about your skin. You shed about 30,000 to 40,000 skin cells every minute. Every minute. That dust in your house, a lot of it is you. Your skin completely renews itself roughly every 4 to 6 weeks. You have around 20 million skin cells in a single square inch. Fingerprints are unique because of tiny ridges formed before you're even born. Your skin is home to a whole ecosystem of bacteria, which is called your skin microbiome, that actually helps keep it healthy.
6: Right.
10: Sally, we're nearly done our chat. Can we do a quick fire round? So, yes or no, or anything else you want to say. SPF every day.
6: 100%.
10: One beauty product you'd save in a fire.
6: I'm allowed to name it.
10: go on.
6: Hollows anti-aging oil.
10: Oh, and Hollows, we'll give them a shout out, based in Enniscorthy. One skincare myth that needs to die.
6: Probably we don't need to top up our SPF or...
10: Filter or natural light?
6: natural light, you can't beat it, especially golden hour. Golden hour is nature's filter.
10: The best advice your younger self needed.
6: The best advice I'd give myself. Aging is a privilege.
10: Sally Forn, the Irish beauty fairy, thank you so much for joining me on our programme this evening. Where can people find you?
6: They can find me mainly on Instagram, is where I hang out the most. And they, of course, they can read my column every week in the Irish Examiner.
5: Coming up next week, a special programme marking Men's Mental Health Awareness Month. We'll be focusing on the importance of talking, listening and supporting one another, with guests including representatives from the Wexford charity group Man Up, IFA Environment Chair Gerald Mahoney and the Bowtie Dip organiser Bernard McGuinness. Until then, thanks for listening and keep shining the light on the stories that matter. This programme is funded by the News Reporting Scheme. Mm-hmm.

0: Wishing you the best as always is Lewis Capaldi here on The Late Zone. Welcome to Southeast Radio. We're going from 9 all the way until midnight. It's myself, Adam C, sitting in the hot seat to be keeping you company through all that, making sure we don't hit any kind of turbulence in the airwaves here on Southeast Radio. I can cause them though. I can definitely cause them. Sometimes I do sleep at the wheel. Ella Langley, choosing Texas. Texas? Choosing Texas. And The Darkness, I Believe in a Thing Called Love. One of my favourite glam rock songs of all time. The best to ever do it, really. Ever since Queen, they were also known for a bit of glam rock, naturally. And I just think The Darkness, they embodied it. They captured that lightning in a bottle and then they stopped. There's nothing more to be said about that. Cece Peniston's coming up next on The Late Zone with Finally.
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0: Teddy Swims with currently one of my favourite catchy guitar riffs that's on pop radio at the moment. 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

0: off one of the best named albums of all time from 1987. That's Wanted, Dead or Alive by Bon Jovi, off the album Slippery When Wet. Ooh, what a title. Almost rivaling that of Blink-182's Take Off Your Pants and Jacket. What a great album name. Gautier, Somebody That I Used to Know, Pink, Get the Party Started, and of course Daft Punk and Pharrell Williams with Get Lucky. Next up on The Late Zone Southeast Radio, we got Eternal. I wanna be the only one.
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2: 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We'll be right back.

It's buttery in the ears and so sweet to say. It's Jazzy and Calvin Harris with Satisfy on Southeast Radio and Eternal. I want to be the only one. Right now, we're going to chuck it over to Post Malone. Here's Circles on the Late Zone. We're taking you up to your 10 o'clock news. And then after that, we got more music to be keeping you company until midnight. So you don't need to go anywhere.

0: Olivia Rodrigo. That's Drop Dead on Southeast Radio. And Duffy, mercy, getting the vapors going here at the 10 o'clock hour in the late zone. It's still a bit warm outside now, in fairness. If by chance you are feeling like a good vibe, a good movement, if you want to turn up the radio, get out of the car, obviously when it's stopped. and if you want to step outside the window, or just push around the old table and chairs in the kitchen if you want to get a boogie on. I got Katy Perry coming up for you next. Getting you looking forward to a Friday night.
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0: The name that's been showing up everywhere for the last few years in radio, that's Morgan Wallen, Love Somebody, Travis, Flowers in the Window, and of course Katy Perry last Friday night. That's right, only two more sleeps to go. Wow, math is hard. We got loads of music this hour, so I haven't a whole lot of time to chat. Next up, it's The Script on your airwaves on Southeast Radio.
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0: Sir Elton John, I'll have you know, with Sacrifice here on Southeast Radio. Anne-Marie and Shania Twain, unhealthy, definitely not an unhealthy combo. Spandau Ballet Gold and the script, The Man Who Can't Be Moved. Moving swiftly on here on The Late Zone, we got Of Monsters and Men up for you next.
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Absolutely beautiful. That's Gabrielle out of Reach. On Your Late Zone and of Monsters and Men, Little Talks just before it. Your Southeast Radio is going on for another hour after your 11 o'clock news. Before that, though, here's Raven Lanae, Love Me Not. See you right

A future Hall of Fame Irish music industry legend that will be Dermot Kennedy. That's a single turnstile. Mark my words, he's definitely going to have his handprints and his name on a street on Ireland somewhere. And George Ezra, Blame It On Me, kicking off our 11 o'clock hour here on South East Radio. Adam C with you here on The Late Zone until midnight, keeping you company. And I'm going to be joined by great Irish legends and names like Rolling Stones. We got Justin Bieber, my favourite song from him. I do like the song Holy with Chance the Rapper. That was way back when now, I'd say about 10 years ago now. But yeah, we got one of the later ones from Justin Bieber, which I enjoy. We got Christina Perry, we got Celine Dion attaching Battlefield, so much more to be keeping you company and giving you reasons to stay here on South East Radio. Next up on your airwaves though, it's from 89, I want to say, it's Alanah Miles, Black Velvet.

They're not taking your mother out tonight, but they definitely don't feel like dancing. It's Scissor Sisters here on Southeast Radio. Rolling Stones, Start Me Up, and Alana Miles, Black Velvet. I nailed it. It was 1989. God, I love when that happens, and I just love celebrating it in public so people know I was right. It's rare, let me tell you. I don't usually get to dance in my underwear in celebration of being right at many points in my life. Underwear? Why? I don't know. I just wanted to paint a picture in your mind. At what? Giving you nightmares at 27 minutes past 11 on Southeast Radio. Moving swiftly on, let's get to Plain White Tees, a much more beautiful song to fill your mind with. It's Hey There, Delilah.

still celebrated so well on the airwaves over 40 years later from 1982. That's Chicago. Hard to say I'm sorry on Southeast Radio. Christina Perry, 1,000 years. We'll be definitely celebrating that tune in 40 years, let me tell you. It's iconic. Justin Bieber, Daisy's, like I say, my favourite from him. And Plain White T's Hey There Delilah. Up next is a song that was actually one of the first songs I ever played when I first went into radio back in 2022. It's been way longer than 4 years. What am I saying? It must be longer than 4 years. I'll have to double check it in the meantime. Sorry. You don't need to be involved in this conversation. I could easily be having this myself during that song that I just mentioned. It's Joel Corey, Head and Heart on the airwaves for you next.

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1: Natasha Bedingfield's These Words, Celine Dion's A New Day Has Come, and on Southeast Radio. At the start of that triple play was Joel Corey, Head and Heart. 2020 was when that song was released. There I was saying I started back in 22. No, the first time I was ever on radio, I had to do a pre-recorded show, and Joel Corey's track had just come out at the time, Head and Heart. So I had to kind of talk about it and all that. So it always transports me back to that time in life. Absolutely love it. Anyway, still loving life right now, fortunately, and I hope you are too here on Southeast Radio. It's the last time you'll hear me before we're here at 10 o'clock tomorrow on Southeast Radio for The Late Zone. Again, in the meantime, here's Europe with the final countdown, counting down the hours to the next time that I am chatting to you. Until then, enjoy it all. Sinead, Sláinte.

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1: It's midnight, I'm Daniel Pitcher. The Dáil has passed a Sinn Féin bill to remove the three-day wait period for an abortion. It was carried by 86 votes to 70. Government TDs had a free vote, with the Taoiseach an Taoiseach indicating their support. Forza members at Oberstown Children's Detention Campus are to begin industrial action from next week in a dispute over staffing and safety concerns. The union says 91% of members backed the action, including possible strike action and a ballot completed in May. From June 25th, staff will begin a work to rule. Niall Shanahan, media relations officer at Forza, says talks at the WRC were inconclusive.
2: We've been in the WRC this month in conciliation talks, but the union took the view that management didn't provide anything that could improve the safe operational management of Oberstown. We said that the proposals put forward weren't really grounded in operational reality.
1: The jury in the trial of Riad Bhushikar has heard evidence from medical professionals who were at the scene following the alleged attack. The 52-year-old of no fixed abode has pleaded not guilty to 8 charges relating to the alleged incident at Parnell Square on the 23rd of November 2023. Emily Keegan has this report.
3: Lisa Corley was working on the neonatal transfer team at the Rotunda Hospital on the day of this alleged attack and told the court she was waiting for an ambulance to complete a transfer before being informed the driver had been diverted to an incident. She said she sought permission to attend the same incident, and when she arrived she was directed to a little girl who appeared critically injured. She said it was clear the girl needed to go to Temple Street as a matter of urgency, and she asked a colleague to get blood from the Rotunda lab. Connor Garvey, a critical care technician, told the court in his evidence he was driving an ambulance to the Rotunda for a neonatal transfer when he was waved down at Parnell Square. He said he tended to a child there who had a laceration across her chest and was oozing blood. He said he and other medical professionals treated the child for around 20 minutes at the scene before she was taken to Temple Street by ambulance. The trial continues tomorrow.
1: Donald Trump's threatened to bomb Iran if it violates its agreement with the US. The senior American official has been briefing on its 14 points, which includes a commitment to achieving a final deal within 60 days and Iran not having a nuclear weapon. It would also see the Strait of Hormuz reopened. The US president says Israel would also be happy.
4: Think of what Israel's getting. They're not going to be nuked. It's very simple. I told Bibi, your biggest risk was that they drop a nuclear weapon into the middle of Israel. They'd only need one.
1: Dublin City Council's threatening to limit access to the deposit return scheme to people with registered domestic waste collection contracts to reduce bin scavenging. It comes as the council said it spent over €800,000 on bin repairs and additional cleanups. Councillor for the North Inner City, Janet Horner, says that she wants the council to take responsibility.
5: People need to act responsibly, and it isn't fair and it isn't legal, I would say, to be like scattering rubbish all over the street like that. But I guess what I am incensed by this proposal is Dublin City Council trying to deny all of their responsibility in this space. I want them to try to actually take moves that would really make a difference and stop us like living with rubbish strewn about our streets.
1: And Kerry's own Monopoly Board should be ready for shops by March. The kingdom was chosen for its community spirit, natural beauty and history. However, the manufacturer is asking people to get in touch and suggest ideas for spots on the board. Winning Move spokesperson John Keane Tomlinson says multiple different editions of the game are being prepared at the moment.
6: We've been in Boston quite recently in the USA. We've been in Jersey, so the Channel Islands. We've been in Sydney. We've been in Bali. We've been in Phuket. We've been in Jakarta. So yeah, quite the list. But Kerry's the next one up.
1: And that's your latest news update, with the time coming up to 4 minutes past midnight.
7: And in sport, England have opened their World Cup campaign with a 4-2 win over Croatia. Harry Kane scored 2 goals in the first half in Dallas, with Jude Bellingham and Marcus Rashford also hitting the net to secure the victory for Thomas Tuchel's side. Earlier, Portugal were held to a 1-1 draw by the Democratic Republic of Congo. Rangers have appointed Derek McInnes as their new manager on a 3-year deal. The former Hearts boss replaces Danny Rowe, who has left the Scottish Premiership club to join RB Salzburg. Henry Shefflin and Brian Dowling are both in the running to be Kilkenny's next season. Senior hurling manager. They've been nominated by clubs to succeed Derek Ling, with clubs in the county still able to propose more candidates until this weekend. Dowling is the current manager of Kildare and has won All-Irelands with Kieran's College and the Kilkenny Camogie team in the past, while Shefflin is Kilkenny's under-20 boss, having previously worked with Galway. Cats legend Richie Hogan feels both have a strong case to be appointed.
8: Nobody has had a better inter-county career as a player than Henry. And Brian obviously got into coaching a hell of a lot earlier, I would say. Done a lot of great work with St. Kieran's and Kilkenny Camogie, and obviously he's done a magnificent job with Kildare recently. So we'll see. Like, maybe it'll be a combination of the two of them. Maybe, yeah. But I wouldn't have any issue with either of those. I think they'll do a great job.
7: Andrew Porter and Jack Crowley will miss Ireland's Nations Championship rugby matches next month through injury. Crowley has been sidelined by a blood vessel issue in his leg, while Porter hasn't recovered in time from a calf issue. Ireland are set to play Australia, Japan and New Zealand in July. Jane McGuire has been called into the Ireland squad for the rest of the Women's T20 Cricket World Cup. She replaces bowler Ava Canning, who is struggling for fitness due to a stress fracture to her back. Ireland will face New Zealand on Friday evening. And trainer Joseph O'Brien has continued his strong run of form by moving on to three winners at Royal Ascot for this week. The highlight today was the victory of King of Clonan in the Windsor Castle Stakes. Ombudsman successfully defended his Prince of Wales Stakes crown in the feature race of day two. And that's your news and sports. I'm Will O'Callaghan. It's now 6 minutes past the hour.
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10: This edition of Southeast Radio's Morning Mixer. Thanks as always to Phil and Aileen for the Jumbo Breakfast Show. Back with you tomorrow. But where I am at the moment is in a beautiful part of County Wexford. We're here in Bunclody where the sun is shining, and I have to say Bunclody is looking well. What have we got lined up for you? We have a whole host of things lined up for you today, including some great live music. And amongst the musical guests on the show today, I'll be talking to he would have been known as Hank Halfhead with the Ramblin' Turkeys, but Neil Toner, a fabulous broadcaster musician, is amongst the musicians here today. So too Jennifer Byrne, who has got a huge link with the Bunclody area and is well known in musical theatre circles as well. But right now we wouldn't be here at all except for the support of the local democracy scheme, and also the gentleman who's standing beside me, John Renwick, who is very much part of the art bank here, John. And it was an old bank, wasn't it?
11: Yeah, it, Alan, it was formerly the Munster and Leinster, and then the AIB bank, and was bought over, had went into NAMA and was purchased by a local family. And without support from that family, we wouldn't stand in here either. They're an amazing landlord. And yeah, we've been in here for, we're in our 11th year now, and we set up to run a cultural centre. Its purpose is to involve as many people, i.e. the community, in their own culture actively by actually performing or writing, and especially by painting or making sculpture.
10: So it's steeped in history, the bank itself, but as you go inside the door, and we'll be talking to you again a little bit later on as well, the quality of the painting, the quality of the artwork is absolutely fabulous. And there's one painting of this girl looking down and holding a pigeon, or a dove of peace, and maybe that'll just kind of reflect where this the whole theme of what you're doing is going.
11: Yeah, that's one of Anne Fogarty's paintings, and it's an extremely deep spiritual painting that gets in under the surface and expresses something that is can actually soulful and deals with issues, yeah. But in a very, very positive way, and people are very, very. She had a solo show with us earlier in the year.
10: And Anne is in Oilgate, is that what you were telling me?
11: She's originally, she was in Oilgate, but she's now in Goree. She works out of Goree now. She's,
10: and all the artists, are they predominantly Wexford artists, are people who come online, tap in with you, and then showcase their paintings?
11: Yeah, here's the thing about Art Bank, like, we don't actually recognise divisions like county borders. We have artists from all over Ireland exhibiting with us, partly because of social media and partly because of the great schools in the area and the way they're still connected across Ireland. And that draws people into us. We have some from abroad as well because of social media. And our new website gallery is particularly successful in spreading the word on Instagram and another format. minutes. So, Anne would be one who deals with the Celtic theme, yeah. And that her show was predominantly about that as well.
12: Yeah, look, we're setting the scene. You're my first guest on what is a jam-packed show here from Bunclody today. Just describe Bunclody as an area to live in and what it means to you.
11: Bunclody is a town surrounded by townlands. It's a catchment area of 8,000 people plus 2,000 in the town, but it's in a magic environment. It's very, I consider where we live, which is the Clodagh Valley, that's Mairead and myself, to be a healing place, and in the past history has been. And people come just for the beauty of the environment, to walk and cycle and enjoy the town. And the town is full of amazing people and groups and organizations who are all kind of working positively to make this best living place that you could have, really.
12: And not too many vacant properties as I look around at the moment.
11: No,
12: and one or two.
11: No, yeah, and that's a great reaction we've had to the challenges of the last few years.
12: What were those challenges?
11: Well, listen, everything closing down and changing because of COVID was a humongous challenge. One of the ways we responded was doing the outdoor gallery on the railings of the Church of the Most Holy Trinity, which has to be one of the best projects we've ever done, because it involves the passers-by, and they end up coming into and purchasing work. Like, we're a registered charity, Art Bank is, so we can put on shows that wouldn't normally happen, we encourage people to take up art who perhaps normally wouldn't have had a chance to. So it's kind of it's typical of us to sort of ambush people on the railings.
12: Do you feel Bunclody at times is forgotten about, John? When we talk about main towns in Wexford, instinctively we think of Wexford, we think of Gorey, we think of New Ross, we think of Enniscorthy, and they are the main towns. But Bunclody is not far behind, is it?
11: No, Bunclody was thought of as a village, which is quite untrue. It's a very sophisticated town.
12: Why do you say sophisticated?
11: In terms of people who are creative and people who can express themselves with words, and that basically you can hear when you're in Sugar and Spice. You can overhear conversations you won't hear in most places there about everything and anything, and we exhibit there as well, by the way, and get support from Sugar and Spices.
12: Okay. Well, Barbara Ann Murphy, the last time I was here, I was speaking to Barbara Ann and residents on the Ryland Road, which was very badly flooded, but I know that the community rallied to them as well, didn't it?
11: They did. That was a very, very surprising event, members of the community showed up and just took a hand in everything, which was a great... It's typical Bunclody, though. That goes back in history.
12: Wonderful schools here, and very successful schools here.
11: Yeah, absolutely, with the FCJ and the Bunclody community school.
12: Yeah. Really creative and really, really making waves in all areas, academic and in sport.
11: That's right.
12: In theatre, music.
11: Absolutely. Yeah. The involvement of their arts departments and their arts program is showing results now, and that kind of encouragement encourages people to think creatively, and that can apply to anything they take up. So.
12: Okay, well, you've set the ball rolling for us. Before we head back in, we're going to link in with Barbara, and even though she can't be here, she is going to link in with the programme to talk about the wonderful swimming pool here and other aspects of Bunclody. We'll touch base with Barbara in a second. What would you like to see done within this area to improve it?
11: I think a huge influx of proper funding, ongoing funding for people with ideas to try things would be, and some funding for our festivals as well, significant funding to allow us to perhaps not be, in terms of Art Bank, not be living from hand to mouth, and to give us the proper support that is required, and other organisations as well, because it is purely a matter of trusting in the people. They'll show you what their culture is, and what they'll show you is what you need to see.
12: Yeah, it's great to talk to you, John. We're going to touch base with you again before we conclude our broadcast, but we're coming to you in association with the Local Democracy Scheme, the first of up to 30 broadcasts around the county. Let us know where you'd like us to travel to. We have plans to go all areas of the county. I'm really excited about this, but right now somebody who couldn't be with us this morning but does link up with me now because she's at a conference is Barbara Ann Murphy. Good morning to you, Barbara Ann.
13: Good morning, Alan, and you're very welcome to Buntodi. It's great to have you here again in Buntodi, and I'm sure there's lots of people who want to talk to you. I'm going to talk to you today about, as you mentioned, Buntodi Swimming Pool. Buntodi Swimming Pool unfortunately came about as a result of a drowning in the River Slaney in the 1960s. A young man, 14 years of age, Noel Murphy, drowned in the River Slaney. Several local people tried to save his life, but it was vowed on that day that it would not let it happen again, that we would provide a swimming pool for the people of the town, for the children of the town and for the adults of the town to be able to enjoy during the summer months. And that's what happened. They made a committee called Buntodi Amenities Limited. They fundraised, they ran bingos, they ran the very first strawberry fair, in fact, was held in Buntodi, and it was a fundraiser for the swimming pool. And within 5 years, we had the swimming pool built, an open-air swimming pool that's heated, built and open. And Charles Mitchell, the late newscaster that worked for RTE, actually opened the swimming pool and was the first to dive into it. And it has been kept successfully going every single year. It's a community-owned pool. It was open throughout COVID because it was an open-air pool. It was probably the only pool in County Wexford that was open throughout COVID, and it was used all the time. We supply lifeguards to many of the beaches as well as many of the pools in County Wexford, because we run in water safety most years, and we train up strong swimmers. You learn to swim in Buntodi, you swim in Buntodi and enjoy the time with your friends, and then you actually train and you can get your summer job when you're in college and so on, or maybe when you're still in secondary school. But we have a wonderful facility. I think you should go come up and visit our pool, Alan.
14: Yeah.
13: Dip your toe in, maybe bring your swimsuit with you the next time that you visit Buntodi, if you come before the end of the summer, and have a swim. We have swimming lessons in the mornings, and you can book on its plain sailing.
14: Yeah.
13: We, at the moment, for this week and next week, we actually have school swimming lessons and school fun swims.

0: with them. The sense of community up at the swimming pool is really wonderful. We also have two tennis courts, and we also have a very active committee, that's a playground committee that's separate from the pool, and they have renovated the playground that was there, and it's completely had a complete makeover over winter. And so youngsters, for example, last Saturday, one little girl had her birthday party. It started as a pool party in the pool. They went outside and they had a picnic, and then they spent the rest of the afternoon at the playground.
1: Yeah.
0: Talk about having a facility in a town the size of Buntlody. It serves county people from County Wexford, from County Carlow, and some from County Wicklow, because of where Buntlody is situated. And we have people coming from as far away as Cortown coming for swimming lessons in Buntlody. Imagine that.
1: Yeah, look, there's so much to talk about in Buntlody, and it's lovely to be up here on a positive day. Having the last time you and I spoke in Buntlody was down on the Ryland Road. As a matter of interest, are you happy with the developments there? I know there's been a lot of interaction, particularly towards Enniscorthy. Are you happy with the Buntlody aspect of this, Barbara?
0: We're trying to get a date now for a meeting to have with all the residents down there. The engineer was on holidays. He only arrived back yesterday, and he's going to sort a date that he can get all the officials that he can to come to Buntlody to have that meeting with the people in that are affected immediately by the flooding, to try to get the interim solutions in by the end of the year. And he's anxious to get to work on that as soon as possible.
1: And you've been out and about representing women in politics, something you're very strong on. Where have you been recently?
0: Galway. Galway County Council have organised trying to encourage more women into politics, and it's about having women that were already elected to politics, and that's an information session for them. And then there was a session also to encourage more women to get involved, and for example Maura Gagan-Quinn, who's a former EU commissioner and a former minister and a former member of a county council, she gave a talk there as well. Absolutely wonderful. Trying to encourage as many women as possible. We have 8 women members in Wexford County Council out of 34. I think if people start thinking about it now, you might decide that you're going to run in the next election, which is 2029 for the council.
1: Yeah.
0: And there's no harm in having to think about it. Sure. The worst you can do is not get a seat. But if you don't get the seat the first time, you might get it the second time. I have won, I have lost, and it's always good to be able to represent your community and to get involved. And the more involved you are in your community, the richer your life becomes.
1: Look, as we continue on with this special broadcast from Buntlody, the first of our summer broadcasts, we're going all around the county. Looking ahead, what are your hopes and priorities, not just for the swimming pool that you focused on here, but for Buntlody in general? What would they be, Barbara?
0: Specifically, I'd love to see that we have an inner relief road and in the long term a bypass for Buntlody, because since Brexit in 2016, the number of heavy goods vehicles coming through the town has more than quadrupled, and it's causing problems in the centre of our town. I would love to see the town park that we have recently got planning permission for be developed down by the River Slaney. It should be there and available for all of us to have access to the river. I'd love to see the Urban Adventure Hub, which is a kayaking and canoeing club, grow, and I managed to get out on the water myself there back in May and hope to find the time to do another more of that. We're also building a park called Park na Gower up near the primary school in Buntlody, up near Our Lady of Lourdes, and I'd love to see that actually getting off the ground and progress and getting funding for it this year. I think we need more amenities in Buntlody. A growing town needs more amenities. Affordable housing for people who want to continue to live in Buntlody would be a huge priority. And to people who want to provide their own home but can't afford the full price of a home, affordable housing makes it that they can have their own front door at a price that they can afford and know that they're providing for themselves and their family. I think all those things are very, very important to people in Buntlody town, and for people who come into Buntlody to shop and to work and to add to the community. There's a great community spirit here, and we need to build on it.
1: And that was Councillor Barbara Ann Murphy, who couldn't be with us today, but she is very much with us in spirit. She's currently attending a conference, but definitely outlining the positives of Buntlody with the swimming pool and the areas that she believes need to be addressed. In a moment, before we head to commercial break, we'll hear from Aidan Delady, our local democracy reporter, again reminding you we're here as part of many outside broadcasts around the county in association with the local democracy scheme. So it's a great pleasure to welcome our first musician on the programme today, a gentleman I know well from a bygone era in broadcasting. Broadcasting, and a good friend too, Neil Toller. Neil, it's lovely to

0: to meet you, and lovely to see you in this art bank here in Bunclody. Bunclody is special for you, isn't it?
1: It's very special for me. I moved here about almost 25 years ago with my, sadly, my late wife, God rest her, Moira, and we moved to a little place halfway between here and Bagleston, up in the mountains, and it's a gorgeous place. And of course, art bank here is the centre of everything that happens in Bunclody. Everything cultural.
0: And you moved from where to be with us all those years ago?
1: Originally, I'm from Dublin originally, born and bred in Harold's Cross, and as you know, spent many years with the non-mentioned RTE Radio 1, and worked as a broadcaster and a musician all those years.
0: And you're still making music. You've just handed me two new CDs that we'll have a listen to, and I'm going to pass on to my colleague Tony as well. But I think we so much chat on the programme today, and we're going to go back to national issues and local issues outside of Bunclody as well in just a second. But I'd love you to do a tune for us. Have you got a song lined up for us?
1: I'd love to, yeah. I've been writing country music now for a number of years and pitching into the American music system. I've got a couple of songs recorded recently mainly by bluegrass bands in the USA. But I'll do this one for you. This is a song about, the subject is procrastination. And for the listener, that means putting off until tomorrow what should be attended to today. So it's called Tomorrow.

0: get around to that tomorrow. I think I'll get around to that tomorrow.
1: Well done, Neil. Lovely to meet you. Stay well.
0: Thank you very much. Thank you.
1: Okay, we're coming to you live from the Art Bank in Bunclody, but right now our local democracy reporter, Aidan Delaney, has put together a very interesting report. Taoiseach Simon Harris certainly put the cat amongst the pigeons this week with his plans to change how property owners will be forced to pay for having derelict sites on their books. This report, filed by Aidan Delaney.
2: Dereliction is a scourge that can be seen across every main street across the country, and the story is no different here in County Wexford. But in terms of whose job it is to fix it, well, the blame game has just started on that. The issue was brought to light by the Taoiseach and Minister for Finance, Simon Harris, over the weekend, who lit the fuse with his suggestion that the government will introduce a new derelict property tax in cities and towns which contain more than 4,000 people. That would include the four main towns here in the county. The tax will replace the current derelict site levy, which is charged at 7% of the market value of the property. The tax is currently collected by local authorities, or Wexford County Council in our case. However, it's clear Minister Harris doesn't believe the current system is working.
3: We, the national government, are going to have to introduce a derelict sites tax and get the revenue commissioners to collect it, because they're very good at collecting tax, because councils have had the power to collect a derelict sites levy. And if you look across the country and you were to look at the derelict sites register, you'd swear to God dereliction was only in a couple of counties. We've given them extra staff, we've given them extra funding, and they haven't done enough on dereliction.
2: Minister Harris certainly feels passionate about the issue, and he brought a memo to Cabinet about it this week. He said the primary objective of this measure is to support the revitalisation of communities by bringing long-term derelict buildings back into productive use. The new tax will be administered by revenue, while local authorities will maintain derelict property registers and identify properties that meet the relevant criteria. Minister Harris feels a change is necessary because the issue has been put on the back burner for too long and the government needs to step in.
3: And how sickening is it if you're a young person trying to buy a home and you're living in a neighbourhood or a community or driving by boarded up buildings, some of which are public buildings. So a practical example of where the government is going to have to step in now is we're going to have to take this over, because we can't leave it to the local authorities because they failed in their job to administer the derelict sites levy. They've badly failed, with a few notable exceptions, by the way.
2: As you can imagine, an accusation like that doesn't go down well at local level. Labour councillor for Wexford Town, Catherine Biddy Walsh, said the Taoiseach's suggestion that local authorities aren't doing enough to tackle dereliction was laughable. She says this is a problem that many councillors, such as herself, have inherited due to the lack of leadership and decisiveness from central government.
4: Yes, there's dereliction, there's vacant properties on our main street. Everybody has seen it. Anybody who walks the streets of Wexford will see dereliction, but it does not come down to Wexford County Council. It's absolutely ridiculous that the government would point the finger down at a local authority when everybody knows that the responsibility of this is on the government, and years and years and years of not dealing with this issue.
2: Councillor Walsh says she and her colleagues have been highlighting dereliction in Wexford Town and beyond and pleading with the government for help, but their cries have fallen on deaf ears. She picked out one example where she says it's far more complicated than just throwing all the blame onto local authorities.
4: I myself have been talking about a derelict publicly owned building in Wexford Town, which is the old county hospital. So what he thinks is that it's Wexford County Council's responsibility, that it is on the derelict sites register, but somehow that they should be doing something about taking that off the state to give back to the state. Like, it's ludicrous.
2: As for the Taoiseach's suggestion that they've done enough to fund the issue, Councillor Walsh also found that idea fanciful.
4: I would say in Wexford, you could probably, maybe there might be two administrative staff and an officer in that department. So you're talking about three, maybe four people. That surely is not going to solve the problem of dereliction in our county.
2: A report by the Sunday Independent looked into the issue of local councils paying millions of euro to private landlords despite owning large numbers of vacant properties themselves. Wexford actually ranked quite highly in this survey, with 5,322 properties owned, 35 lying vacant, 181 leased privately, and an average time taken to re-tenant a vacant council house standing at 21 weeks. That's down significantly from the national average of 33 weeks and sees Wexford sitting at third behind Monaghan and Laois in the number of weeks it takes to get a property back onto the market. Biddy Walsh says this shows the issue is being worked on here, despite what the Taoiseach says.
4: Wexford does do well in the statistics relating to dereliction, and I know that the Chief Executive of Wexford County Council, it's one of his big bugbears about dereliction and actually sorting it out, particularly on our thoroughfare, on our main street. And we have been doing everything in our power to get those buildings back on the market to be sold again. And that is about as much that local authorities can do.
2: However, despite their disagreements on who's to blame, Councillor Walsh does feel that getting revenue involved could help to speed up the dereliction process. But she wants to make sure that if that becomes the case, the money should stay locally and not be given to central government, where it may never be seen again.
4: Yes, I do, really, because I do know that in Wexford, for instance, the HSE, who own Wexford Hospital, the old county hospital, they don't pay any levy. So if they have the manpower to send people out to revenue to get money from them, absolutely, and send it back into the local authority for housing.
2: This is an issue we'll look deeper into with council officials next week. But for now, Councillor Walsh has this message for the Taoiseach.
4: Have a look at what you said and just go on and see, is that accurate? And he should really apologise to councils over. Like, councils are at the pin of their collar. And I don't think you have to be a councillor to see that the funds that we get are spent where and if necessary. There has to be an awful lot of decisions made locally about where that money goes. And flipping houses is what we do.
1: That report compiled by Aidan Delaney as part of the Local Democracy Scheme. And as you heard Aidan say there, more on the programme over the coming days about dereliction. But we're going to talk about positivity once again, because Buncloddy Tidy Towns are right up there as part of the wonderful Tidy Towns crews we have right around this county of ours. Again, if you've just tuned into today's Morning Mix, we're here at the Art Bank in Buncloddy, the first of very many outside broadcasts of Morning Mix as we travel around the county. We could be in any part of the county at any stage over the summer months. We'll talk to Niall or Neil O'Murray from Buncloddy Tidy Towns after this break.
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1: Now, there's a thriving retail sector here in Buncloddy as well, and very busy is Andrea Cooper from Nella Dress Hire. We're going to link in with her in her shop in just a few moments' time. But right beside me here now is Neil O'Murray from Buncloddy Tidy Towns. How many volunteers have you got in the Buncloddy Tidy Towns team?
8: Alan, we have about 25 on a WhatsApp group, and every second Saturday we have about 15 people turn up to litter pick and tidy around the town. And then one evening a week we have another group who comes down and we just do general work around the town, planting, improving the whole town, you know. And the whole thing is about social integration and bringing people and getting people involved in the town, you know. And at the same time it enhances the whole environment around the town.
1: How would you describe the tidiness within the town? Could it be tidier? Are you happy? Would you like more volunteers?
8: No, well, it's hugely improved. Now we're following on the legacy, you know, from people in the 70s, Derek Nally, who's currently at home now, recovering from a bit of a trip and he's out of the hospital. But the likes of him, the late Rory Murphy and these, who set up the Tidy Towns back in the 70s, followed on by other people. And we've just taken her over in the last 5 years. There's a new impetus, a new energy in it. And when we started off with a fortnightly litter pick, we were averaging 30 bags of litter in the town. And now, last Saturday, we did a litter pick. We had 4 bags of litter. And that's
1: fantastic.
8: The difference. Yeah. And that's the difference. And that's because people see the town improving. They see the volunteers out in the street and there's a buy-in from the whole community in it. And we can see a massive improvement from the primary schools. You know, the dirt up around the schools is gone. You know, and it's simply because there's an awareness of it, because volunteers are out in the street doing these things.
1: When are you out doing it? You mentioned when you actually go out and do it. There's people retired, I believe, or litter pick at any stage.
8: Yeah, no, and there's more to Tidy Towns than just
1: litter picking
8: and cleaning and all that. The socialisation involved in it for people. Like that, as you said, there's people retired, there's people sitting at home, you know, and by simply coming out on a Saturday morning, you know, when it comes to your mental health and your well-being, it's like a free therapy, because you come down, you litter pick, we go for coffee, Mickey opened the Holy Grail, has been very good to us the last few years with scones and coffee, and it's the whole social aspect of it. So if there's people out there who want to get involved...
1: And do you get funding as well? I know I've just come back to Wexford Town, where I met with Philomena recently. She'd worked in with all these wonderful volunteers about floral arrangements.
8: Yeah, no, absolutely. And it's got easier down the years, because Wexford County Council and Escarty Urban District Council have been great supporters of us, you know, and there are grants available, and it's a matter of just tapping into those grants. And that's where the flowering comes. And then local businesses see what's been done in the town, like Super Value, Joe Riley, Super Value, Texaco are great sponsors of it, because they see bang for their buck.
1: Yeah.
8: They see stuff going into the town, so they say, okay, we're going to support you with that. So, you know, it's got easier, but all we need is volunteers, you know. Just come along, get involved.
1: Neil, it's great to talk to you. When's your next litter picking? Yourself?
8: Well, this evening now, if there's anyone around, we're going to spread mulch down along the mall there. So we need people to come along with a few shovels and that. And just get in touch with us. We're crying out for people to get involved.
1: Okay, we have more music coming your way in the second hour of the show with Jennifer. But right now, we want to look at retail. And a very busy lady is Andrea Cooper from Nella Dress Hire, who joins me now. Good morning to you, Nella.
9: Good morning, Alan. How are you?
1: I'm grand. So we're here in Buncloly on this Wednesday morning. And just describe your outlet. You're a local retailer. How long have you been in Buncloly?
9: So we have been in business for just over 2 years. We are located on the main street, the middle unit of Redmond's. And myself and my first cousin Laura own a Nella together, and it's very much a family affair. We're in our granny's old sweet shop. We renovated that 2 summers ago, and we recently took on our first employee, who is another first cousin, Ava. She's in her final year of paediatric nursing, so we're very lucky to have her as our first employee, and she's been with us modelling for our photo shoot since the very beginning, so it was kind of a natural progression.
1: Describe what Buncloly is like to retail in, to live in, to work in. How would you describe it as an area, Andrea?
9: Oh, well, I think Buncloly is absolutely fantastic. There are some gorgeous coffee shops. Even you can go for nice walks. We have so many people coming in to us at the weekend even, and they're like, oh, we want to go and get a coffee or some lunch, or where should we go afterwards? So we can send them up to the golf club or down to Sugar and Spice or Brother, B27. There are so many things. Or even you can just sit, if it's a nice day, get an ice cream and steamers, sit along the mall on the benches, and the atmosphere is lovely. It's a very busy town in terms of traffic, but you'll even see along the street the tidy towns have put out lovely flower boxes for this time of year. So it's a really cheery atmosphere around the town.
1: Yeah, if Robert Miller from Visit Wexford is listening to you, or Colin Neville and these people, they'll be hiring you now as a PR agent for highlighting Buncloly. Look, what was the moment you realised that Dress Hire could really work in Buncloly?
9: Well, so Laura and her family were trying to think of something to do with the space that used to be my granny's shop for a long, long time, and it closed down just at the beginning of COVID. So myself and Laura, we love fashion, we love dresses. I had actually rented some dresses from different places in Dublin, and I was just frustrated driving up and down to try on the dresses. There was nowhere like it in the southeast. So we came together and we said, why don't we give it a go? We began going to people's houses at the beginning, just to test and see was there much interest, and we would bring the dresses to people's houses for a remote try on. And then once we kind of realized how much interest there was, we switched and we started renovating the shop, and we were in there then in October 2024, and since then it has just
1: taken off, exploded.
9: Yeah, everyone is coming to us for a different reason. Some people are coming because they have 7 weddings this year and they just can't afford to fork out €200 plus on a nice dress. Other people, maybe they are postpartum and they're not sure what size they are. Some people really love the sustainability element and they're just trying to do something.
1: Can I stop you there and ask you about sustainability? Because you've just picked up a sustainability award from Wexford Chamber of Commerce. What did that recognition mean to you? And also, how does sustainability work for you?
9: Yes, so the award, firstly, I'm sure everybody says this, but we really were not expecting it. It's our first time ever being shortlisted for an award like that. And we went along to Whites of Wexford at the end of last month, and we really weren't expecting anything. And we were so aware of how competitive the category was. And yeah, we were just happy to be mentioned among those other companies, to be honest. But as I said in the interview for the award, our business, it's not like we have a sustainability policy as an add-on. You know, lots of companies, they have their main operations and then it's like an initiative or a policy or a goal for the year. We are a sustainable business. Everything we do is sustainable. So we want to give customers a slow fashion option. We try to increase the life cycle of garments. So when every dress comes back to us, we do a full quality check on it. We work with a local seamstress who will do little tweakments, as I call them, on our dresses to make sure that we get as long out of them as possible. We give our customers a dress care guide so they treat the dresses properly and they don't shorten the lifespan of the dress. Even something so small as our dry cleaning.
10: Yeah.
9: When we send a dress to the dry cleaners, it comes back with a new hanger and a sheet of plastic over it. We keep those, and the next time we're going to the dry cleaners, we bring them with us, and they put our dresses back into those same hangers and plastic.
1: That really explains the sustainability. That really explains the sustainability. How does the whole process work, Andrea?
9: So there's a couple of different ways you can come to us, but most people come in for a try-on. So they book. You can see all of our dresses on Instagram at nella.ie, and you can book a try-on through the link in our bio. You come in and we will have all of the dresses in your size range there ready for you, and we'll make sure that anything that's not available on your date has been moved aside. Then people usually book a dress for their date. We can either post it to them or they can come and collect.
10: Yeah.
9: We have other customers who avail of our at-home try-on service. So we've got customers all over Ireland who maybe can't make it to the shop in Buntodie for a try-on. So we can post up to 3 dresses to them to try on. And some people are really brave and they just rent a dress having never seen it, never tried it. And that works really well as well.
10: Yeah.
9: But we have had some people who have come to Wexford on holidays and have carved out time. So they've said to their husband, can you mind the kids for an hour? I really want to go into this dress hire in Buncloady. So it's great that we're on the map and that people obviously trust us enough to dress them for special occasions.
1: I sense you're very proud of your Buncloady roots, and Buncloady being there actually helps you because, of course, you can go national from there. It's a lovely town to drive through and to stop off in. Finally, what's next for Nella? Where would you love to take it from here?
9: Oh, God, well, that's a good question. Myself and Laura don't even, we haven't had that conversation, but we would love to keep growing, I suppose, as we are. We want to expand our postal offering, but also add more hours that we're in studio. So we're kind of at capacity at the moment with try-ons. Every appointment we put in gets booked up, so we'd like to increase that even more so that more people can come to our studio in Buncloady and try on all of our dresses.
1: And there you have it. That is Andrea Cooper from Nella Dress Hire here in the main street in Buncloady. We're going to head outside the door of the Art Bank to round off part one of your morning mix as part of the local democracy scheme, the first of many outside broadcasts around County Wexford, from Askamore to Wellington Bridge and beyond. That's where we will be travelling. Valerie Binions and Elaine Jordan are very much proud of the roots of Carrigduff National School, and they have made history. So we're going to go out in the street in Buncloady to meet some of the students and Valerie and Elaine in just a moment.
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1: Yes, your morning mix coming to you live from Buncloady. We're out in the main street again here now, and I'm with Valerie Binions, who is with Carrigduff National School. Morning to you, Valerie.
11: Morning.
1: I hope the signal is holding up for us there. We're going to actually have to head back in just inside, if you don't mind, because we seem to be having a little bit of a signal loss there. So we'll just walk back in to the Art Bank here, and Valerie is with me now. So, Valerie, this is a very historic moment for Carrigduff National School. Farm safety.
11: Yes, so they were working on the flag for 4 years. And at the beginning of this year, we were notified that we had won the first farm safety flag in Ireland. So great celebrations in Carrigduff at the beginning of the year.
1: And we have a number of students who are going to explain exactly all aspects of this. What's your name?
12: Alana Cunningham.
1: Now tell me, what part of this you were involved in?
12: I was involved, well, we got animals in.
10: We had plenty. We had horses, we had sheep, we had dogs, we had all kinds of animals.
1: Okay, and did you enjoy the whole thing?
10: Yeah, it's really fun to just see all the things new and raise awareness of, like, things on the farm.
1: Yeah, because normally when I talk to schools, it's blue flags or green flags or all sorts of flags. But this is, I think it's the first school I've spoken to in quite some time about the farm safe flag. Where is it now proudly flying?
10: We have two poles up in the front of the school, and we've raised it a while ago, but we have it with us now.
1: And where are you? Are you in sixth class or where are you?
10: I'm in sixth class.
1: So are you heading off to secondary school? And where are you heading?
10: I'm heading to FCJ.
1: Okay, well, it's just down the road from here, isn't it?
10: Yeah.
1: Okay, what's the next girl? What's your name?
12: Vicky Rothwell.
1: Vicky, tell me about, that's a well-known Bunclody name, Rothwell. Tell me about the aspect that you were involved in this farm safe flag.
12: My dad brought in a tractor with an agitator.
1: Really? Explain about the agitator now. That could mean a whole host of things. What's an agitator?
12: It mixes up slurry and everything and makes sure you don't go, like, in the blind spots and everything.
1: Yeah. And have you found this a very interesting and informative thing to do? Have you really enjoyed this?
12: Yeah, it's really fun to do, and you get to, like, different stuff and learn different stuff, like, every week or something.
1: Are you also in sixth class?
12: Yeah.
1: And where are you heading off to?
12: Bunclody Community College.
1: Okay, another great school, literally down the road from here. And your name?
13: It's Ella.
1: Yeah, Ella. Okay, Ella, tell me what you had to do in getting this prestigious flag.
13: Well, our class, sixth class, had to do a number of things. We could have done some quizzes, some lessons, a lot about farm safety. We worked really, really hard for the flag, even during the years of COVID. I think it's pretty well deserved.
1: And are any of you actually living on farms?
8: Yeah.
1: The girl that's coming up next, you're not actually on the farm?
13: No, I'm not, but...
1: You have an interest in it?
13: Yes, I think it's a really nice way to learn if you have something really fun to do, but it's still informative at the same time.
1: Yeah.
13: So, yeah, I think the naughty teddies were a really good example of...
1: Explain about the naughty teddies.
13: So, basically, they went to a farm and there were a few teddies that were doing some really bad things. They could have been in the blind spots of tractors and loads of that stuff, and they were kind of an example of what not to do in a farm. And I think it was pretty... I think they found it really fun, and like I said, it's still pretty informative, and it's a nice way to learn, especially for younger children who kind of have a shorter attention span. So, yeah.
1: Do you debate in school?
13: Debate?
1: Yeah. You're well into the arts, aren't you? You're well into the whole area. You keep a watchful eye of what's happening in society and all, I take it, do you?
13: Yeah.
1: Something like this really engages you.
13: Yeah, I like this sort of thing, this sort of stuff. Yeah.
1: And where are you heading off to? Are you sixth class as well?
13: Yes, I am in sixth class, and I'm also heading to FCJ.
1: Okay. Well, good luck to you with that. Now, this young girl, what's your name?
14: My name's Charlotte Furlong.
1: And you actually do live on a farm?
14: Yeah.
1: And what did you get most from this, and what did you put into this?
14: Well, the senior end of the school made, like, videos to show the other classes, like, signs you should look out for, blind spots, animals.
1: Yeah.
14: Like, yeah, stuff like that.
1: What type of farm is it? Is it tillage? Is it dairy? What is it?
14: I'm not sure.
1: All right, well, not to worry about it, but I mean, it can be a very lonely life farming, and sometimes that farmers work on their own, so I'm sure you've a message for the farmers themselves, haven't you?
14: Be careful.
1: Be careful, yeah. And what did you enjoy most when you got word that you'd got this really big award?
14: Having people into the school to show all the classes about farms, and even if you don't live on a farm, to still, like, know this stuff is good.
1: Okay, well, look, it's great to welcome you. And are you off to secondary as well?
14: Yeah.
1: Where are you heading off?
14: I'm going to the Bunclody Community College.
1: Okay, so two for Bunclody Community College, two for FCJ. What's your name?
15: Naomi.
1: Naomi, tell me what you did by way of getting this great project across the line.
15: We had lots of animals in, and we were taught about them, like, if a horse has a foal, like, to stay away, because they want to protect their foal, and it's not because they hate you, it's just they're protecting their animals.
1: So how to be safe around animals as well as around machinery is the key, isn't it?
15: Yeah.
1: And where are you heading off to?
10: FCJ.
1: Oh, there you are. Another one to FCJ. But all the girls are staying in the Bunclody area. Valerie, back to you now before we round off the first part of the show. And Elaine is here as well. Elaine, as an SNA, so crucial. And SNAs often do not get the support they need. Are you getting good support in Carrickduff?
16: I get great support in Carrickduff. I'm really lucky to work there and to work with these lovely kids as well.
1: And of course, now you get a little bit sad as they move on to big school.
16: Always. Yeah. You miss them. Yeah, you miss seeing them around. But it's lovely to see them. Sometimes they come back, you know, sometimes they'll come back for work experience or they just come back to help out with activities. And it's lovely. It's lovely to see them again. It's a beautiful school, Carrickduff. It has a lovely...
1: Whereabouts is it close to Bunclody?
16: Yes, it's just up past the swimming pool on Carrickduff. Yeah.
1: I visited there many years ago. I think it was to do with SNAs, actually. It's a while since I was in there. We were doing a feature on SNAs and it was actually in that school. So before we round off part one of the morning mix, back to you, Valerie, to these young students as they go forward, spread their wings, and more students will come into your school next year, a welcoming school.
11: Yeah, no, very welcoming. I only joined the team in November myself, and they are the most welcoming school. It's really family orientated. You feel it the minute you walk in the door. So they've lived the last 8 years in that school, and they're well prepared for their next step.
1: Well, Alice Doyle is due to join me, the Deputy President of the IFA, over the coming weeks, and I know she will be mighty proud of Carrickduff and what you've achieved with the Farm Safe flag. It's a lovely way to round off part one of this special broadcast. We've got some live music with Jennifer Byrne, who I know very well, to kick off part two of this special show in association with the Local Democracy Scheme, coming to you from Bunclody.
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1: Welcome back to part two of your morning mix on this beautiful sunny day here in Bunclody. Tonight on Shine a Light, Siobhan Murphy will be speaking to Sally Foran, the Irish beauty fairy, one of Ireland's most trusted voices in beauty and skincare. She has a huge online following, over 85,000 on Instagram, and a reputation for cutting through the noise. Sally is best known for busting skincare myths that have followed us through the decades and bringing clarity to what actually works for healthy skin at every age. Haven't we listened to this?
17: That they're not wearing SPF. I thought my job here was done. They're not obviously watching my stories, but I thought maybe the mammies are, because I do get a lot of messages from mammies. I can't get my kids or my husband to wear an SPF. What's one that'll feel like a moisturiser? And there are a few that, you know, just feel like a moisturiser. They're getting better all the time. So hopefully they'll become easier to wear, because I do understand, you know, some of them are thick and gloopy and white, and I get why people don't want to wear them, but it's absolutely positive. It's brilliant. I wish I had all that information when I was a teenager, but it does need to be regulated. And like, there's just people using a routine that suits their skin and not some of the people who are watching. And then they might be watching older people using retinol and exfoliating acids, and they don't need them. All teenagers need to be doing is cleansing, moisturising and wearing an SPF.
1: Sounds very interesting. It's on tonight just after 8, Shine a Light, presented, produced by Siobhan Murphy in association with the Local Democracy Scheme. That's who we are here in association with as well, the Local Democracy Scheme, and the first of our many outside broadcasts across County Wexford for the summer. And I meet up with a good friend I haven't seen for a while. It was Fiddler on the Roof, and it was Enniscorthy all those years ago. Jennifer Byrne, how are you?
18: I'm good, thanks. Thanks very much.
1: And you've given up the teaching. You've backed off, have you? You're retired.
18: I kind of. I'm actually busier now that I've retired from teaching, but I've switched to teaching music.
1: So. And you were in the community college, weren't you?
18: I was in the community college for 30 years.
1: Yeah. And that has really grown, going from strength to strength, hasn't it?
18: Yeah, I mean, the advances down there in the last couple of years are absolutely phenomenal. Great school. I can never say a bad word about the place. It's the fantastic staff, fantastic students, new principal in the last year as well, who seems to be making great strides as well. So, yeah
1: going. I know Bunclody Kilmichael GA Club are up the road here. They have a really, really thriving soccer club. Sport is big in the area, but so is music in the area, and I was told, a little birdie told me, to mention choral singing here to you.
18: Yes, well, that's my connection here to the Art Bank, really. In 2018, I set up a choir here called Clody Community Choir. It's an all-inclusive, fun singing group. We meet here once a week and sing a variety of music in harmony, in unison, whatever takes our fancy on the night. And our main focus is to prepare for fundraising events here in the area. So we've just, in fact, last Friday night had a very successful concert called Summer Serenade, where we ran a night of music and entertainment in the Bunclody Golf and Fishing Club here. And all proceeds raised on the night went to the Wexford Mental Health Association.
1: A wonderful cause. Now, Carnew is not a million miles away from here either, is it?
18: No, and I'm very familiar out there as well. I've been a member of Carnew Musical Society for, I think it's that I'm heading into my 12th show with them now. Right. Yeah, so, yeah.
1: So we're going to have two Evitas, Wexford Light Opera Society are doing it this year, and Carnew are doing it as well.
18: Yes, unusual for two groups so close together to be doing the same show, but I can guarantee you there'll be two completely different productions for a lot of different reasons. Obviously, the venue for the in the National Opera House allows a huge production, and in Carnew, the cast, the front line that have been cast this year are spectacular. I can't wait. Can't wait to get involved.
1: Yeah, two wonderful societies. Good luck to WL. I was with their version, and I was privileged to be in The Hired Man years ago in Carnew with the legendary Michael. I know even other legendary Michael up there, Michael Dunbar, but the legendary Michael who preceded him. What a legend.
18: Yeah, Michael Dunbar is our director up there for the last number. He's there longer than I am now. So, we have a fantastic production team with Graham Finnerty on choreography and Emer Hartnett on musical direction.
1: All right, we want to get back to Bunclody because that's where we are. We've lost more people to meet from Bunclody. You're going to do a tune for us. What does Bunclody mean to you, Jennifer?
18: Well, I arrived here the day of the All-Ireland win in 1996, believe it or not. I rolled into town here and all it was missing was a couple of tumbleweeds up the street. Everybody was in Dublin. And I obviously fell in love with the place because I'm still here 30 years later. Coming from West Cork, from a town of similar size, I actually only commented earlier on to somebody there that my family, anytime they've ever visited up here, they've talked about the community spirit, the vibrancy in the area. There's always something going on. I'd say with a full degree of certainty, I don't think I'd ever have been made as welcome in any other place in the world as I have been made here. People here are just, they're different. They're different. There's great support. And just there's a kind of a tradition of people getting involved in things and helping each other out. And so from that point of view, I can't imagine anywhere else I'd like to live, to be honest with you.
1: Yeah, I suppose the next time you're thinking you have to pass through Bunclody, mm-hmm. and if you have a few minutes to spare, drop off, pop the car off and just take a little ramble. That's what I did when I got in here this morning. Go next door to Sugar and Spice and just pop in and say hello to John and the crew here at the Irish Bank. You'll be made very welcome, won't you?
18: Absolutely. I mean, there's so much life around this place. You know, there's so much talk at the moment about rural towns dying on their feet and nothing happening in them. There's always something happening here.
1: Yeah, there's something going to happen now. Before we meet my next guest, you're going to do a tune for us. I'm not going to sing it with you, but you have it up here in front of you. What is this tune about?
18: Okay, this is a song. This is one thing, actually, that I have to thank Artbank for. It allowed me to explore. It's the atmosphere in here, the whole creativity and everything. It allowed me to explore something I'd never done before, up to a couple of years ago, where I started writing a few songs myself. So this is a song that I wrote called You Are Enough. And I initially wrote this as a message to my two daughters, that in this world where everybody feels like they have to be amazing, that everything is all curated on Instagram and Facebook and whatever, just every now and again, just think of who you are, because you are enough.
1: I'd love to hear it.
18: Yeah. Okay.